0: here on ESPN Honolulu, which just had the whole week off. We actually had like a good 20 minutes yesterday. We'll have a good 20 minutes or so today because we'll take you up to the student section coming up at the top of the hour. But with you right after Red Sox and Yankees, same thing we'll do tomorrow here on ESPN Honolulu. One of my favorite days. This is, and I say this truly, I am always excited as a baseball guy. When you get to the first day of the postseason, it used to be when it was the first day, you know, when you got to the divisional series and you had four games a day. The wild card format has turned out to work out, and you get four games a day. I mean, you're starting out. You start your day at home. You're watching a game at 8 a.m. and you continue on through, and you got a game going on right now. In fact, Cubs and Padres going on our sister station, the new 1420 Hawaii's News and Sports, where we've had some really good pitching in that game. You might have heard it on the post game show, where right now San Diego's pitching a no hitter right now, going into the sixth inning. But I've always put this day, when it comes to weekdays, sports on a weekend, very different. But I've always put this day as one of the top days. Put Major League Baseball's entirety of its schedule on one day, kind of like when you have the first day of the round of 64. I don't know how it's going to feel nowadays when now that you open up the bracket and you've got more of these first round games. I don't know how different that's going to be. And that just goes like right to the top of the anticipation level of what you kind of expect. Even though, I mean, my team's not playing in it. Kind of knew before the season started my team wasn't going to be in the postseason, being the San Francisco Giants, if you're a first time listener. Not hurt, not down about it. But the fun thing about it is there are still things that you get to get behind. I make fun of the promo the Let's Talk Sports guys did. Billy Hall's Seattle Mariners not in the postseason. Are you going to watch? No. Well, I mean, you know what? One of my favorite things, the Chicago White Sox are actually really, really fun. And I don't know like a single casual baseball fan who says, yeah, I'm going to root for the Astros. Because, yeah. I mean, they're like the ultimate cheaters. I don't know anybody who really, you know, could care about the Astros. So the White Sox automatically become the de facto feel-good guys. Because from you-know-what awful to a division, not a division champ, but to, because they weren't, from awful to wild card to winning game one on the road in a wild card series is just really, really, really cool. And they are a fun team to watch. And then you get Atlanta, who's down 3-2 in the bottom of the eighth inning, and then Austin Riley hits a three-run bomb to give the Braves the lead and ultimately the win. And then you get, even though it was 9-0 between Red Sox and Yankees, what do you get? You get the rivalry that about 10 years ago you wouldn't be allowed to see. So are we better for it? Absolutely, yes. We are absolutely better for it. More on baseball's postseason coming up. You can get in touch with us. Our text line is at 808-296-1500. You can call us at 808-296-1500. While we all kind of get ourselves ready for Hawaii football this weekend, you know, we are getting ready for Hawaii men's basketball. And Hawaii men's basketball had their schedule come out today. And a couple things that come out from it, because I know a lot of people are going to find their ways to pick apart their schedules. It happens all the time. First things first, one of the reasons why I really, really like that the University of Hawaii moved to the Mountain West in all of its other sports is exposure. Exposure was massively important. And when you look at the conference schedule, and I don't know what the non-conference schedule is going to look like. I'm imagining they play Washington State, will probably be on, I don't know, what network's going to carry that. You got a couple of games at San Diego and LMU. I'm guessing that's going to be ESPN Plus, because those are West Coast conference controlled. Everything non-conference at home will probably be, you know, locally on K5 and on MW Plus. But the conference schedule, there are 8 games nationally televised in Mountain West play. In Hawaii's time in the Big West, you'd be fortunate to get like 2. If you're really good and the network and the conference, because the whole goal of the network and the conference is to make sure that they got the best teams on national television whenever a slot on the U or on ESPN2 or whatever opened up. So like you'd never see a Bakersfield, or you'd never see a UC Riverside. But if you never got on television, that meant that you weren't considered very good. And so when you got on TV, and Hawaii, I think, got 2 appearances on national television during conference play last year, I mean, you were considered like, you know, one of the most interesting stories in the Big West, and they wanted you on TV. And that's really all you had. You had like these wild cards. I think you had like 6 or 7 wild card selections, and you just hoped that you were one of them. Everything else you had on your digital platform. Here, you've got about, what, 30 different nationally televised games? And of those, 4 of them are considered broadcast television. So 4 of them on FS1, and then you've got 4 of them on the CW. The CW is considered, while a little smaller, they're celebrating their 20th anniversary, by the way. They are considered just like ABC, NBC, CBS, and Fox. So this is, you know, with the exception of playing in an NCAA tournament, this is the most exposure that Hawaii men's basketball will get, maybe ever. I can't imagine how much they were on TV way back in the day, but it can't be a lot. But this is outstanding exposure. I don't think Hawaii has, at least in recent times, ever been on broadcast TV. When they were on last March in the NCAA tournament, that was on cable. When they were on in 2016 in the NCAA tournament, those 2 games were on TBS. Broadcast TV basically means like you don't need to buy cable. You can get it like over the air, you know, in the old days, like the bunny ears, the antennas. Now it's a digital tuner. I'm going to look over in the other studio and Kylie's going to say, I don't know what TV antennas are. Oh, she does. All right. She's young. She's not that young. Got it. But that's kind of what the CW is across the country. You're seeing it for football. You've seen several Hawaii football games on the CW. So that part to me of the schedule is awesome, that Hawaii's basketball program is going to get the most exposure that it ever has. And that is great for recruiting. That is it's great for eyeballs. It's great for the brand. I know Matt Elliott always talks about brand. So, you know, all those things are very, very good. I know a lot of people are going to nitpick at the schedule, and we've talked about a little bit of it because some of this stuff has been like, you know, drip, drip, drip, drip, drip, you know, from other schools and what they've released. The schedule's out there. You know, I think people are going to find themselves frustrated about the Outrigger Rainbow Classic. And while you have a good Portland team out of the West Coast Conference, you also have not even an NCAA school, Bethesda. And part of why, and I think we got to be very clear about it, is, and I was talking to somebody about this earlier today, there have been so many changes with teams that have pulled out of games. It's been well documented that Cal State Fullerton was supposed to be one of the 3 teams in the Outrigger Rainbow Classic, and for whatever reason, Cal State Fullerton's no longer there. So, you know, sometimes when that stuff happens at late notice, You have to find potential subs for that. And we've seen it with Life Pacific, and now we're kind of Bethesda, I guess, is that team. But if you took that away, I mean, that's not bad. I like that Hawaii's going on the road and playing three road games. Although Washington State's going to be a neutral site, but you're playing San Diego and LMU at their place. Something Hawaii didn't really do before was go out and take some challenges on the road. And then I like that UC Irvine's coming down. And I'm told this is a home and home. This is according to Rocco Miller on social media. Hawaii's going to UC Irvine next year. Like, apparently San Diego and LMU will be coming here next year. So that's kind of good. But I like kind of continuing that whole Russell Turner, UC Irvine, and Hawaii fun like we've seen before. It's got its quirks. The schedule has its quirks. It's not going to make everybody happy, but I see things that make the schedule pop a little bit more than I think maybe it would in the past. Rick is in Kaneohe. Rick, how are you?
1: Hey, Josh.
0: How are you, sir?
1: Thanks for taking my call. Yeah. I'm good. I'm adrift in the ocean right now.
0: Oh, really?
1: I need to find me a new NBA basketball team.
0: You all right there?
1: We're floating.
0: And they're here, too. They're here.
1: I know. But dude, did you see the price of those tickets? They're crazy. But hey, John, I want to get off on that. Okay. It's good that the UH Sports is getting more, being more visible in the CW. Mm-hmm. But here's my thing, and it's not just the CW, but it was really standing out. Why is it just that these announcers that do Hawaii games cannot pronounce Polynesian names, but yet those European names just roll right off their tongue? And I asked Tiff one time, and he said that Don Robbs told him that he needs to learn how to pronounce the players' names because their families are listening. So if you don't pronounce their name correctly, it's like you're disrespecting the family. And, man, that game that they did, was it Stanford or UNLV? They couldn't pronounce any of the Polynesian names. They were just, it was horrible. That Cody Kessler, in the last game now, he refused to try and pronounce our tight end's name. So why does that happen? And again, it's not just the CW. I noticed that with other mainland announcers when they come in, or even like on the road, they're announcing the games, and they just, it's like they don't practice pronouncing the Polynesian names. Why is that?
0: You know, I don't know. You know, when we had Cody Kessler, and I remember, I think Cody did mention his name to us in the interview we did last week, and I thought Cody, I listened to parts of the game, and I thought for the most part Cody was fine. I thought they were probably, the CW crew was probably one of the more better prepped ones, to be honest with you. I can't speak for everybody else, but, you know, I was taught the same thing. That's why one of the very basic things that we have is, we go through pronunciation guides and we go through what the different teams give us. So, it does get baffling. I agree with you. But I guess it's that trade-off. It's an unfortunate trade-off that you don't deserve. It's the trade-off of national television attention, but on the other side of, I guess, like, taking that for what it is. You shouldn't, but I understand where you're coming from with it.
1: Well, because I mean, I look at, well, maybe it's because we live in Hawaii, right? So you look at the Polynesian names, yeah, and you understand that, you know, you pronounce every letter. But then I look at some of these European names, and I'm like, how the heck you pronounce that?
0: Yeah.
1: You know, and it's like, okay, so if I'm going to be doing announcing a game and stuff, I better make sure my game prep better be on point, because I got to be able to pronounce those guys' names right in the middle of everything.
0: Yeah, No,
1: I'm just always curious about that because it just dings me in a certain way, you know.
0: It's disappointing.
1: It's disappointing and dinging how my former team tried to scoot around rules. But hey, Jonathan, we'll save that talk for another day, man.
0: Yes, we will. He is no

0: calling in. Good to hear from you, my friend. Yeah, you know, Rick brings up a great point. And it's not to say that it's not to say that they don't do the prep, because I'm sure a lot of those guys do. And a lot of it sometimes, let's just, you know, remove the curtain here. A lot of times, like, it's the analyst. The analyst doesn't go through the same kind of prep the play-by-play person does. The play-by-play person is the one that has to be spot on with all the names and stuff. The analyst should too. The analyst is putting more effort into some of the other things. That shouldn't be the case. So the disappointment of it makes total sense. I absolutely understand it. And you know what? This is going to be a really nice test, because more opportunities for Hawaii to be on TV, new announcers that maybe you haven't seen in a long time or at all. It'll be interesting how that comes out. Hey, coming up, Big City Diner for Monday Night Football. And we're going to have that Monday Night Football matchup next weekend. So make sure you want to check us out at a Big City Diner location near you, because we're at Monday Night Football all the time. All right, we'll get traffic here. We'll wrap things up next before the student section, ESPN Honolulu.
1: Wednesday on Let's Talk Sports, I think it's time for a top five list. Got any ideas, Kanoa?
2: I got one. How about which NFL head coaches are on the hottest of hot seats?
1: That sounds like fire.
3: Tune in starting at 7 a.m. on ESPN Honolulu, Hawaii's sports leader. ESPN Honolulu traffic is brought to you by Midas Hawaii.
4: The major roads heading out of Honolulu are moving typically, and there are no accidents or stalls to cause problems. The H1 in town is fine westbound, but slow eastbound as usual from the Middle Street merge to the Punahou exit. Nimitz looking really good this afternoon. It's clear eastbound from the airport viaduct to the downtown area. Nimitz westbound is also looking good from downtown to the airport viaduct. And traffic's moving okay, both going into and out of Waikiki.
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0: All right, it is Pacheco and Hart here on ESPN Honolulu. Coming up, it is the student section. Brand new season. Callan's back. Keegan Ota is a new co-host. 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Check that out. I did not get to see what we all did this week, and I am kind of scared to see what we all did this week. But ESPNHonolulu.com is where you can check that all out. I should also tell you, I mentioned Monday Night Football. I failed to tell you where we're going to be. We're going to be in Waipio next Monday for Monday Night Football. Falcons and Saints, half off poo-poo between 3 and 6, and Modelo and Miller Lite pints, just $5. You're going to enjoy it all at Big City Diner Waipio with Chris Hart and myself and ESPN Honolulu, and thanks to Dave's Ice Cream as well. Couple final thoughts. Not a couple final thoughts. We're like down to our last like 45 seconds. One final thought here. We haven't had a lot of opportunity to talk about University of Hawaii football. I'm sure we will a little bit more as we go throughout the week. I hear a lot of people talking about Timmy Chang's extension. Got the 5-year extension before the season started. It's really easy to look at decisions in hindsight. I don't think talking about an extension has anything to do with what has happened to start this season. In fact, an extension should not even be in anybody's conversations right now. Timmy Chang saying earlier today he's wearing the mistakes and has tried to quickly move this team on to San Jose State. He, like the team, needs to move on from those mistakes, and I think that would be very important. Student section's next.
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10: There are no unusual slowdowns right now. Traffic is looking typical going east and windward. A little bit heavier than usual going west on either freeway to Halawa, and then it's slow to Pearl City. The driving time from the Poly downtown to Waikea Street in Kapolei, 35 minutes. To Mehiwala Parkway and Mililani, 31. Haiku Road in Kaneohe, 17. To Hamakua Drive in Kailua, 18. And from downtown to Keaholi Street in Hawaii Kai, it's 21 minutes.
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13: We are live. Welcome everybody here to the corner of University and South King Street. We are Raising Cane's University. My name is Keegan Olte. It's an honor and privilege to become the host of the student section. Shout out to Cole Malsoff here, last two or three seasons of this. He's been one of the co-hosts. We wish him well wherever he is, but joining here at the student section as always, you've seen her previously with Spectrum Sports, now K5 obviously. You've also heard her with Dave Kawada for Hawaii Rainbow Wahine basketball home games on ESPN Honolulu, and also herself a previous student athlete with the Rainbow Wahine basketball team. Callan Spiller joins us here for another season of the show. Callan, I hope you don't judge me too much here. This is my first show after all, so don't judge me too harshly here.
14: I absolutely won't. Shout out to everyone listening in tonight for this first episode. And a big shout out to Mr. Keegan himself. He's been with us along the way, operating the board behind the scenes. So it's absolutely his turn to step into the spotlight, and I know you're going to crush it.
13: Let's see what happens while I'm here in the spotlight as well. Don't forget, folks, we are here at Raising Cane's University. And actually, throughout the season, we'll be roaming throughout all the different Raising Cane's here on the island. I know we've gone as far as Hawaii Kai. We've gone to Kapolei before. So stick around. Listen in to ESPN Honolulu. Check out ESPN Honolulu Instagram and social media for more as well. Here at this Raising Cane's specifically, though, we are supporting, and Raising Cane's has supported many different athletics departments, whether that be high school or even with the University of Hawaii. We'll meet two of the players from the men's basketball team here in a moment, but they have done a lot for different athletics department. Tonight, it is Kaimuki High School's turn. Kaimuki High School Athletics is getting support, so if you are here at the university location, or if you're not, come on down. Say, when you order your food, say you're supporting Kaimuki Athletics or Kaimuki High School Athletics when you're ordering, and 15% of the proceeds goes towards supporting the Kaimuki High School Athletics Program, which only happens until 8 o'clock tonight. So come on down, support Kaimuki, and support all the athletics here. And, of course, later on in the program, speaking of Kaimuki, we will have Trevion Nedelec and Tyler Sufon from the Kaimuki High School football team joining us, that coming towards the bottom of the hour as well. And for those watching on YouTube at a later time, welcome into, we'll have this live. We have it live on audio right now. We'll get it live to you on YouTube at a later time. But first and foremost, we are only minutes away from the University of Hawaii and Manoa campus, which is why our first two guests here just walked down. We saw them literally just walk down the street from university, right down university with Neil as well, the SID for the men's basketball team. But we get to welcome in two of the transfers that from the University of Hawaii men's basketball team. Please give a round of applause here. Junior guard Chance Trujillo and senior forward center Bol Dangdib. How about a round of applause, everybody? Thank you so much. Guys, first of all, I have to ask you guys, how has Hawaii been so far? Chance, I'll start with you. I mean, I know both of you guys have played here for one or in some cases two games, or played against Hawaii once or twice here, but you guys have been in Hawaii once. But how do you like it on such an extended run now?
15: For me, it's been awesome. I feel like I get desensitized pretty, like, too often being here, and it's like I kind of got to remind myself, like, you know, you're living in Hawaii, and when I have that realization, it's like, holy crap, you know, I'm playing the best game in the world in the best place on earth, so it's awesome.
13: And, Bull, I'll go to you as well because, I mean, you've been – I mean, you're from Melbourne. Then you go to UC San Diego. Now you're here. Now you have to tell me, Hawaii's beaches are the best. It's got to be, right?
16: It's definitely up there.
13: Not fully up there.
16: I still think Melbourne has the edge. But
13: all right.
16: Nah. It's been amazing, just kind of exploring with my teammates, stuff like that. Mm-hmm. I love my time here.
14: And besides the beaches, besides the appeal that Hawaii obviously brings as a location, what were some of the other factors that made the University of Hawaii at Manoa the next step in your basketball and academic journey, Bull?
16: Yeah, I mean, first and foremost, just the community. When we first came here, you know, the culture EG has, you know, has been able to carry for the last, I don't know, 12 years or something like that. That's been amazing. And then, on the other side of it, the Mountain West Conference, obviously the Bulls winning the championship this year. That was kind of the main factor in me coming here as well.
13: And then Chance, to you as well. I mean, I want to say you've had a majority of your life spent in Utah sort of thing, right? You went to Snow College, Utah Tech. I mean, you were 6'8 champion in Utah. So like a lot, and minus the exception of the church mission that when you went to New York, but now you make the big step of going from the mainland to Hawaii now. I mean, what made you want to come here?
15: Kind of like what Bull said, the culture I heard about, the University of Hawaii having, and, hearing from Ike and also from Isaac Johnson and, you know, the other Utah boys, was like, you know, I want to be part of something special like that, and kind of the credibility and the winning culture that is found here at Hawaii, you know, that attracted me here, and excited to build on that going into this conference.
13: And small note as well, by the way, we are going to take text questions in here. So if you're listening in live on the audio side on ESPN Honolulu, feel free to text in at 808-296-1500 if you have any questions for Chance or Bull. Feel free to text in, and we'll pass it along to them. And another thing of note, too, that we were going to mention that season tickets were now on sale. They went on sale yesterday for both men's and women's basketball. But then today comes out the even bigger news that not only did the regular Mountain West Conference season come out only a couple weeks ago, but now the rest of the schedule gets filled in. And we were talking about this before the show here, but I want to put it on air for you, Bull. Going back to San Diego, pretty nice, huh?
16: Yeah. No, it definitely is. I've been speaking to my parents, my friends about that. Obviously, going to UCSD, I'm gonna have a couple friends come down to watch me play, so I'm definitely excited about that.
13: Yep, and that happens on December 1st. That'll be on Tuesday. Tip-off right about 4:30 p.m. Hawaii time in San Diego, obviously. Chance, is there something on the schedule that you are looking forward to, at least on the non-conference side?
15: I think playing what we got, San Diego, Washington mm-hmm. State, yep. And LMU. So playing those West Coast Conference team will be a good test and be fun to compete against those guys.
13: Yeah, I mean, this will be really good fun here for the schedule. But I also want to point out, too, that for the previous also Big West team of the UC San Diego, Hawaii's now also going to play UC Irvine, which in a weird sense here in the last couple of years is now non-conference because now they're in the full Mountain West schedule. But getting to play UC Irvine, does that kind of tick you off a little bit that you're going to be having to play them again?
16: Yeah, I mean, I'm definitely excited about it. I mean, last time that we played them at UCSD, they kind of beat us. So definitely excited to get there. I guess to get back. Is that a home game? Or
13: I believe that's a home game, yeah. Okay. So that will be a home game. And actually, if that's a win, that's not a bad Christmas present either because that's December 20th.
16: Yeah.
13: Not a bad Christmas present to have if you guys win that one.
16: No, it's definitely not. It should be good fun. Obviously, the great team, mm-hmm. Well coached, so definitely excited about that.
14: And, you know, playing some of those former Big West Conference foes, obviously you're joining a program that won the Big West Conference tournament last year, had their berth in the NCAA tournament. Is that championship mentality, even though you're in the Mountain West this year, carrying over with this team in your practices? How is trying to defend that championship, yet in a new conference, playing into your practices so far?
16: Yeah, I mean, it definitely adds to the confidence thing. I mean, winning the league, other teams, they're going to try to hunt you. So just having the confidence to, go out there and know your champions, it definitely gives you good confidence.
14: Any bonus pressure there to bring another championship back to the islands after the first since 2016 on the men's side?
16: No pressure at all. I mean, if you ask the players or the coaches, we're just going to do what we do best.
13: And so, Chance, now I want to talk to you a little bit, too, because now, again, you're one of the – I believe the number that Coach Gannon said – he said in a quote, by the way, and I have it here. He said, quote, you got really 14 new players, and he's including – I believe it was Tanner in the quote, I believe. But he said, so your mission is to get this group so many new faces together as quick as you can without losing kind of who you are and finding a balance there, close quote. So, Tanner, I'll ask you from your perspective, how is it kind of getting together with so many new guys – and trying to find that balance that Coach speaks about?
15: I think it kind of naturally happens. I mean, within, practice and things like that and creating chemistry naturally that way, we had the opportunity to go to Australia and compete against, those teams in, August or something like that?
16: Uh-huh. Yeah.
15: But I felt like that was actually a big step for us to just like see where we were at competing against pros like that. And so to answer your question, I think just competing every single day like builds that natural chemistry. And
13: yeah, and it also helps when you're like a scoring and assist machine. Let's put it simply. I mean, back at Utah Tech, you were second on the team in scoring with 12.3 points, just behind teammate Ethan Potter, and then second in assists with 2.7 assists behind Tucson Holt. So, I mean, you're really in that guard scenario. I mean, what do you think about during like these like high, maybe not high pressure, but throughout the game, what is your mentality like?
15: First and foremost, just do whatever it takes to win. Can't stand losing, and so whether that's you know having to create and facilitate for others or, you know, score them 15 to 20 if you have to, but mm-hmm. just doing whatever it takes to win, that's a mindset going into everything.
13: Mm-hmm. Now, for your bio, and I'll go, sorry, we kind of reached into your bios a little bit here, too, with the, at the Hawaii Athletics website, so forgive me if you will, but you do have three siblings, right, Chan? So who are they brothers, sisters, or?
15: Yeah, I got an older brother. He's married, lives in South Carolina, okay. And then a younger, no, another older brother, he's just back in Utah, mm-hmm. married with his wife, and then a younger sister who's in high school.
13: Okay, so. Now, the question we always ask here on student section when we have sibling stories involved, who is the most athletic one out of the four?
15: Ooh. I'm probably going to have to take that one, but my older brother, he was a killer baseball player, and my other brother, he was a great football player, and they're all stellar athletes, but uh-huh. my dad also was an elite athlete in high school, so.
14: Good to know.
13: Yeah, good to know. And then also going into Bowles' bio now, again, your full name here, and I may mispronounce this, if you will, so please forgive me. Full name, though, Bol Chobol Dengit, I believe, yeah. or something along those lines.
16: Yeah.
13: So I was kind of wondering to myself, I want a clarification on this. Which, is it the first or the second bowl that we call you by?
16: It's definitely the first.
13: The first one, okay. We just want to make sure out there. So if anybody out there is calling on for Bol Dengit, it is the first bowl, not the second one or the third part of his name. Yeah.
14: And another key aspect of your bios, we've touched on a little bit. You're both transferring in, but you're both a little bit older, having experience at the college level, even off the court, under your belt. I came into UH as a grad transfer. I felt like having years of experience on the court was a benefit. Whether in leadership, whether experience. We have Ashley Toms here, my former teammate, also came in as an experienced player.
13: That's right, yeah.
14: From Weber State. So how do you feel like having some years prior to UH is helping you adjust in this transfer process? Bowl, maybe, if you have thoughts.
16: being an experienced player, that definitely helps. Obviously, playing at different schools. I think it just kind of helps on the leadership part of it, telling young guys where to be on the floor. Just being able to pick up a little bit quicker than other dudes just because mm-hmm. you've been around for a little while, so, yeah.
13: And then chance for you as well. I mean, what is it like? You have experience transferring, obviously. Like we said, out of high school, right, you went to Snow College, then you went up to Utah Tech. Yes, not very far for transferring in comparison to some others, but, I mean, is the transfer process any at all hard to you to get used to?
15: It's definitely difficult making a choice, but once you have that choice solidified, back to what you were saying, I feel like just those minutes that I was able to get at our previous schools, I mean, there's nothing like getting exposure like that and just playing in high-level situations and close games like that that definitely helps translate over to, you know, when we'll have to compete this season. So just already having experienced those situations and being prepared for that, you know, your mind already, you know, kind of, ready for that. Yeah. So.
13: And don't forget, folks, we are going to ask them some questions. So if you are listening to us to live here on ESPN Honolulu, text in at 808-296-1500, and we'll ask them a couple of questions here in a second. And I do want to also kind of go into the social media realm for a second now, because I did get to see some Instagram reels earlier in the month, I should say. And one of the reels was, who is the greatest player of all time? Now, Bol, you said LeBron James is the greatest player of all time. What I noticed was Chance was not on this reel. So, Chance, now you get the opportunity to tell us who you think the greatest player of all time. And it is?
15: I also said LeBron.
13: Oh, you also said LeBron. Yeah. Okay, I guess didn't make the final cut then because I didn't see Chance on there. So whoever the social media person was, you cut out Chance's answer by accident. And then I do want to ask another good one there on the social media page was the fun facts. So we'll start with you, Chance. You love to play the piano. Was your fun fact? So what is your favorite song to play?
15: Ooh.
13: You could say 1,000 miles just to get out of it.
15: I don't know. I love you know the song from Pirates of the Caribbean?
14: Yes.
13: Like Jack
14: Sparrow,
15: He's a pirate?
14: Yeah.
13: Uh-huh.
15: Yeah, I love that one.
13: Okay.
14: Yeah.
13: All right.
14: I love Pirates of the Caribbean. That's a great answer.
13: Maybe one night we need to roll the grand piano out on half court during halftime and have, you know, Chance make
14: right?
13: The
14: oh, yeah. Maybe we need to ask the marketing team to create a Pirates of the Caribbean themed night.
13: Yep.
14: And then you can do that after the Hoi Ponoi.
13: Yeah, I mean, you have the band, you have the pep band right there to help you out too with the trumpets and everything if you needed it.
15: There you go.
13: And then on the other fun facts one as well. Bull, you said you love to cook, if I remember this correctly. What is your favorite dish to make?
16: Probably pasta, something simple.
13: Okay, so now you have to break it down because pasta is a whole thing.
16: Yeah.
13: So what kind of pasta do you like making?
14: The go-to.
16: Probably some Cajun pasta. Ooh. I mean, I like to mix it up a little bit.
13: Okay.
16: I love carbonara, so it just depends what kind of mood I'm in.
13: Nice.
16: But, yeah.
13: Nice. That. Not Alfredo, though, right? Is Alfredo up there anywhere, or...?
16: It's in my top three.
13: It's in the top three. Okay.
14: You can't bash Alfredo. Like a good Alfredo.
13: I'm not bashing Alfredo. I love
14: beautiful.
13: Alfredo too. Yeah, just
14: Okay. It sounded like there's some Alfredo hate there. So
13: oh my gosh.
14: We don't do that in the student section.
13: No, we're not doing that in the student section. No, we're not bashing anything in the student section at all. And we will, thank you guys so much again for joining us. This is Chance Trujillo and Bol Dengde joining us. We are going into a break. When we come back, I have secretly infiltrated the University of Hawaii men's basketball coaching staff. And, in fact, Gibson Johnson, one of my good friends, the associate head coach, has given me some help with a little game, if you will. And we'll find out what that is on the other side of the break. You're listening to the student section and watching the student section on YouTube here on ESPN Honolulu.
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13: Back here at Raising Cane's University, which again, by the way, if you come down here to the corner of King and University, we are here supporting Kaimuki High School Athletics. So just go up to the counter, say you are supporting Kaimuki Athletics or Kaimuki High School, and you can give 15% of the proceeds that will go towards supporting the Kaimuki High School Athletics Department. And that is only until 8 o'clock tonight. So order, order, order. I know coming up in a little while, we have the football players from Kaimuki High School coming up. They're already digging into it. What you got over there? What you got so far? Box combo. Yep, knew it. All right. So we'll talk with Tyler Sufan and Trayvon Nedelec in just a little while. Back here with the players from the University of Hawaii men's basketball team, Chance Trujillo and Bold Dangdut. So before the break, I kind of gave a little bit of a teaser that I had some help with the show. And the help with the show was from your associate head coach, Gibson Johnson, who I know very well because we were classmates back at UH. So I had him come up with – I came up with a game called Coach Who? And this is basically – I'm going to give you a sentence, and all you – we're going to give you a sentence, I should say, and all you have to do is guess who we're talking about. So let's figure out if within the couple of months that you guys have been here, can you figure out who we're talking about within your team, shall we?
14: And the key element here is that this was from your coach, Coach Gibson Johnson, yeah. Coach Gibbs. It will be from his perspective. So, again, maybe you feel like someone else on the team
13: right.
14: is the funniest.
13: So feel free to bring out your opinion if you would like to. But this is just from Coach Gibson, all right? Yeah. So let's start with this. Let's start with this player is the best passing big man in the Mountain West.
15: Oh, that was Bull.
13: Yep, definitely Bull, yep.
16: I was going to say Dan.
15: He didn't want to say him, so.
14: But he's humble. We love
13: no, him. Yeah, he said Bull. And then this player is automatic when left open from three.
16: Oh, Chance. Easily.
13: Yep. So we started you guys off easy because obviously you guys are here with us, so we'll start that off. Now we get into the nitty-gritty, if you will, of the next segment of this next questions here. So let's start with this. This player, or these two players, have the highest odds of making the SportsCenter top 10.
16: Manny. Who's the second one? Scotty? I'm going with Manny.
13: Manny?
15: Yeah, Manny's got to be one of
13: okay,
15: them.
13: Okay, yes, so that is correct. Manny Joseph is one of them.
14: Why
13: yeah.
14: Manny, though?
13: Yeah, why Manny?
14: Why would he say that? In your opinion, why did you immediately say Manny?
16: He has a 40-inch vert.
13: Oh,
15: 40
14: that'll do it.
13: 40-inch
16: yeah, he's dunked on me a couple times as well. So.
13: Oh, my God. He's reaching into the stratosphere.
15: Hey, he's got a 7'3 wingspan, so. Oh.
14: That'll do it. I just wanted to confirm because I think
13: we just
14: we're getting
13: sure.
14: insight
13: yeah.
14: into
13: yeah.
14: why for people who maybe right. don't know this team, for maybe opposing Mountain West coaches listening in for a scouting report here.
13: Yeah. Okay. Yeah. We are giving you the scouting report that he has a 7'3 wingspan and could hug an entire family of 10.
15: Yeah. Mm-hmm.
13: Somehow, some way.
15: Okay, so we got the first one.
13: So you got the first one. You got Manny Joseph.
15: I think the second one might be Marcus because he's already dunked on a couple of people.
13: Oh, okay.
14: More dunks.
13: So Coach Gibson has actually said, who ran Dan?
15: Oh, yeah, Big probably.
13: Dan. Yeah, Big Dan. Yeah. So, yeah. Okay, all right. So let's move on now. So this player has the most swag.
16: Oh, it's me.
14: Immediate. You want to expand?
16: I mean, yeah, I just think.
13: What's the wardrobe looking like there?
16: I just mix it up a little bit. But okay. Just like every time we go out, you know, the guys compliment me.
13: Okay.
16: Know. Both yeah. those stuff,
13: you,
16: so.
13: You got the swag, like the locker room going into the locker room at first. Like you got the bag and everything to your side.
16: Exactly.
13: Okay.
16: Yeah.
13: All right. Chance, you got anything for that?
15: I'm trying to think about what swag means to Gibson Johnson.
14: That's a good question.
15: Yeah.
14: That is the in-depth thought process we need here.
13: I love
14: on the
13: this.
14: Student section. We are called the student section.
13: Yes.
14: His definition of swag.
16: Yeah. I don't know.
13: He's deep in thought here. He's actually deep in thought.
15: We'll give it a bowl. I might guess bowl too,
13: Okay. So in Gibson Johnson's mind, it's actually not a player. So this was actually a trick question to him.
15: Who's going
13: to
15: be a coach?
13: Take a wild guess.
15: It's a coach?
13: Coach Gannat. It is Coach Gannat.
15: Almost swag.
13: He has said Coach Gannat. Entering, by the way, his 12th season at the University of Hawaii, second longest tenured coach in men's basketball history. I got to ask, what's it like being under, is it fun being under Coach Gannat? Like,
15: yeah.
13: Does he have a lot of fun with you guys?
16: Yeah, for sure. He definitely does.
15: He's got high expectations, though.
13: Okay. Yeah. Well, but now the question would be, does he have a lot of swag?
16: Yeah, I don't know. We'll have to ask Gibson about that.
15: Yeah.
13: Gibson, if you're listening in, buddy, they do not agree with you at all. The next one here, who is the least annoying Cuff? Now, I will remind you that there is a Coach Ryan Cuff, and there is also a Tanner Cuff. So,
14: some creative thinking.
13: According
14: there.
13: To Coach Gibson, who is the least annoying Cuff?
15: It's going to be his dad, Coach Cuff.
13: Coach Cuff, you
14: ding,
13: agree?
14: Ding, ding.
13: You agree?
16: Yeah, for sure.
13: Ding, ding, ding, indeed. Yeah, Tanner Cuff, one of the two attorneys other than Isaiah Kerr. But apparently, according to Coach Gibson, Coach Ryan Cuff, we apologize for putting your name out on air. Okay, and the last one we have here
14: is going to be, according to your Coach Gibson, this player can't guard me in the post.
13: Me being Coach Gibson, by
14: yes.
13: Way.
16: It's definitely not me.
14: You can guard him? You lock him down in practice?
16: Easily. I'll be locking down all the time.
14: I say, this is such a coach phrase.
13: Yes.
14: You know how much you hear that from your post coaches? Like, every time they're going to say, you can't guard me, but you really can. Yeah. So,
16: and
14: great
16: Kellen,
14: confidence.
16: Kellen, too. Kellen's pretty good. He'd be locking him up. So
14: okay.
15: He probably put the answer as nobody, huh?
13: Wow. Money. Absolute money. He said all of them. He said nobody can guard him.
15: Yeah. Yep.
13: So here's your challenge, social media person, for the men's basketball team. Guard the Gibbs. Guard the Gibbs. Let's see if anybody can post up against him. And I'm going to get a text here in about 5 minutes that says no one's going to be able to guard me. Don't know why you even put that. But thank you to Coach Gibson Johnson. Very well done. You guys do know a lot about your team here. Minus the swag. I do think we're going to have.
15: Yeah, we got to work on the swag.
13: Yeah, we got to work on the swag. We'll pass that question up along. Okay. So, anyways, another thing too, by the way, and for. The folks at home that are listening in, we do have another part to this, and this is more of a game called, we call it the student selection. And the other part is just rapid-fire questions, just to have a little bit of fun, just to get to know you guys a little bit better here. So we'll start off by just a fun and easy question. Apples or oranges?
16: Apples.
13: Apples? Oh.
15: Yeah, probably apples.
13: Apples?
15: But
13: apples?
15: If we were going like apple juice and oranges, it's got to be oranges. Oranges.
13: Okay. Yeah. All right.
14: Fair. Okay, we are here at Raising Cane's. It wouldn't be a student section show if I didn't ask this question specifically. When you're at Raising Cane's, do you A, keep the coleslaw in your box combo, or B, sub the coleslaw for a bonus piece of bread? AKA, do you like the Raising Cane's coleslaw? Like me, because I'm the biggest coleslaw fan. Thank you, Chris. Thank you, Chris Hart.
13: You're the only one in this building right now.
14: Come on.
15: And coleslaw's got to go.
14: Okay, yeah. That's okay.
15: It's got to go.
14: I'll still cheer for you.
16: Yeah, I agree with him.
14: Okay.
13: No. This table agrees. You're on number three.
14: I know.
13: You're on
14: I tried. I thought maybe I had a chance.
13: Sorry.
14: Maybe I had a chance. But for real, where is your favorite vacation destination you've ever traveled to besides Hawaii, and why?
16: I mean, I haven't traveled much. I was going to say Hawaii, but besides that.
13: So this doesn't count as a vacation spot anymore, unfortunately.
14: Right. You can treat it like it. Like you said earlier, Bull, I think sometimes, or you sit here. It was you actually, Chance. We sit here and it's like, oh, you are in such an incredible place. But I'm just curious. Favorite place you've traveled to? Could be an away game, I guess, not necessarily for a vacation.
16: Yeah. I'll probably say Bali. It's right next to Australia, so
13: okay.
16: I've been there a couple times.
14: I've never been. That sounds awesome.
13: I feel like Bali is like a very popular answer in Australia, though, for to go on vacation for.
16: Yeah.
14: So you can get there.
13: Okay,
14: easy.
13: All right. Chance, I mean, you've Utah, New York, Hawaii, anything else other than that?
15: Yes, Lake Powell.
14: Ooh.
13: Oh, okay.
15: Yeah.
13: Okay.
15: My family, we go there every summer.
14: Nice.
15: I wasn't able to go this summer, but... That's the spot.
13: Okay.
15: Yeah,
13: nice. All right. And then we'll do one or two more here because we're running up against the break here. But we will ask you here, what is – now, let's put it simply. This is not on repeat, but when you choose to listen to the music, what is the one song you want to listen to for the rest of your life?
15: Oh.
13: Not on repeat again, not on repeat, but just when you choose to listen to music, this is the only song that pops up for you. Oh, I put them on the spot already. I mean, how long is that playlist, guys, man? How long is that playlist?
15: A lot of good songs out there.
13: Yeah. I mean, mine is a Japanese song, so I'm not going to put myself on here. I'm not going to out myself here. But
16: it would definitely have to be Drake.
13: Okay.
16: I'm just trying to think what song. He got a lot of songs.
13: Mm-hmm. Or we'll see what artist then. We'll take it down to not a specific song, but what artist would you listen to for the rest of your life?
14: Drake,
16: for sure.
13: Okay. Chance?
15: Maybe some Morgan Wallen.
14: Country fan.
13: Nice. All right. Well, and then one more. We've already said that the maybe Coach Gibson will not be your favorite here because of that whole swag out here. but we will ask it anyways. Favorite coach on the team.
14: That's a dangerous question.
13: It's a dangerous question.
14: I don't want them to run that much tomorrow, Keegan. They're going to be running.
13: Fine. Let's downgrade. Favorite teammate.
14: That's even worse.
13: No.
14: That's almost worse. Imagine if I came on here and was like, Ashley Thompson is my favorite teammate.
13: Too many hard questions.
14: Someone else.
13: All right, fine. Who's winning the NBA Finals this season, though? Who's winning the NBA Finals?
16: I'm going with OKC.
13: OKC.
15: The Knicks are going back to back.
13: The Knicks are going back to back. The city of New York.
14: Makes sense. Makes sense.
13: All right, Cal, who you got?
14: Both of those answers are great for me. I'm from Seattle, so we don't have the Sonics anymore. So Thunder is a tough one for me to support. Yeah. I also lived in New York City, played at Columbia before coming here, so I love New York.
15: Yeah.
14: I was really happy for all my Knicks friends. I'm going to out myself, and I have not been following the NBA as closely as I need to. So I'm just going to root for everyone. It's a cop-out question.
13: Oh, my God. This is Elmo all over again. Oh, boy. All right. Well, anyways, thank you very much, you two. Good luck this season. Thank you very much for joining us, and hopefully you enjoy the box combos that are coming to you guys here in a second.
15: Thank you, guys. Yeah, appreciate
13: thank you
15: it.
13: Very
16: thank you
13: much.
16: Cashier
13: Heel and Bull Dangdit from the University of Hawaii men's basketball team. We are going to take a break, and on the other side, we are supporting Kaimuki High School, so why not have some football players from Kaimuki High School join us here? Tyler Sufan, Travion Nedelec on the other side of this break. 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
13: Back here at South King Street and University on the corner, it's Raising Cane's University. Our thanks to Chad Trujillo and Bull Dangdit for joining us earlier on the program. And now we get to the second half of action, where it's time to highlight the team that is being featured here at Raising Cane's. But before we get to them again, a reminder, here at Raising Cane's University, all you have to do when you're ordering is just say you are supporting Kaimuki Athletics and Kaimuki High School when ordering, and 15% of the proceeds goes towards supporting the Kaimuki High School Athletics Department. And that is only until 8 o'clock tonight. So you have some time. You have about less than 90 minutes to get here, so do so. And, of course, if you're listening to it on ESPN Honolulu, we had some fun in that last segment. So if you want to check out any of the reactions that we have here the entire time, check it out up on YouTube at a later time. But anyways, speaking of Kaimuki, we are here supporting Kaimuki, and why not get Kaimuki up on the board right now? And so joining us here on the, and you'll like this, on the corner crew, if you will, here in the corner of the, in the corner of the corner of Raising Cane's, if you will, we have two of the Kaimuki football players. Please welcome in junior linebacker Travion Nedelec and sophomore wide receiver cornerback Tyler Sufan. Welcome in, guys, very much. Welcome in. And so, I know I was told before this that you guys might be a little bit nervous, but don't worry. All we're going to do is just have some fun. That's it. See the smiles on your face? Let's just keep that the entire time, right?
4: All right.
13: So let's start off with this, because you guys here have had one wild ride of a game. That let's go back a couple weeks ago to August 27th and the game against Waialua, a.k.a. the Battle of the Bulldogs, Bulldog Bowl, whatever nickname you want to call it. Played it at Farrington, and previously this team lost 18 straight, but then you get a 26-14 victory. That's got to feel good off the shoulders, right? I mean, that's got to feel pretty good to get that dub.
4: Yeah, it was nice.
13: Yeah, talk to me about it. I mean, that feeling that you see those, that clock hit zero, you guys are up. I mean, Tyler, tell me how that feels right after the game.
5: It felt great having a win in a long time.
13: Yeah.
5: Even because last year, our whole season, we didn't have a win, so.
13: Uh-huh.
5: Yeah, it felt great.
13: The weight lifted off your shoulders, yeah. Right? Just, man, that must feel good. And then for you as well, to Travion, again, like, clock hit zero. What are you thinking about as soon as you see that final score go up?
4: When that scoreboard was, like, when it hit zero, everybody was just, like, screaming. Like, yeah, we did it.
13: I can only imagine.
4: Yep, we changed what we was practicing for.
13: Uh-huh.
4: We was fully prepared for that week coming in, and we just did what we was told to do, mm-hmm. and what we practiced during practice that whole week. Coming off that Waimea game, when we came back, we just knew that we had to step it up and get that win.
14: And you know, that can be tough for all last season, striving for that win, still working hard day in, day out. How do you feel like that had shifted the mentality going to the start of this season, you know, feeling hungry, feeling like you wanted to get that win? Did that fuel you in a different way?
4: Yeah, like, coming off last year was just, like, learning. We had to learn a lot of ways to come off, like, our losses and overcome it. And we just practiced, like, off-season. We put in that work. And what we prepared for Waialua, we did it. And we just should go out there and show what we got.
13: And, Tyler, I'll ask you as well. I mean, what a game you had. I'm not going to say what a minuscule, because you only did have three carries. However, you managed to get three touchdowns out of it, right? Yeah. And you have that one that seals the deal on 83 yards. First of all, did you need an oxygen tank after you ran that entire way for the score?
5: A little bit.
13: A little bit, yeah. And then second of all, I mean, just to get that 83 yards, I mean, wind at your face, you gotta feel kind of refreshing to get it all the way in the end zone from that far out.
5: Yeah. Oh, once I had the ball, I didn't even know I was going to do that. But then I just seen the gap and I just hit it and all I seen was nobody, so I just kept going. Yeah.
13: Yeah. And then I will point out too as well that you did have two tackles in the game. Trevion, we'll get to your defensive performance in a second here, but, to you, you did have that interception that did get called back. I mean, was it you?
5: No,
13: it wasn't you.
5: It wasn't me.
13: I'm sorry. Okay. Sorry. So somebody had written something wrong. Sorry. So we'll just keep with the three touchdowns here. Let me get to your defensive performance real quick. Interception, I believe, fumble recovery, I believe, right, too?
4: Yep.
13: I mean, how happy were you with that performance for yourself?
4: It was great, like, just reading off the QB. The QB, like, rolled out, and I was just tracking him. And mm-hmm. I had my eyes on him, and my boy, John, he came down. He had pressure on him. The QB decided just to throw the ball, throw him up in the air, and I just seen him, and I picked him.
13: Nice. And that's the end of the game there. And so the next thing that I do want to mention too is that feeling other than the final score was going into the end of the first half. And this is the big one here, right? 5 seconds left in the second quarter. Wailoa goes for a field goal, blocked and returned for a touchdown the other way. How nuts was that? How nuts was that, Tyler? Hey. Like, how nuts was that sideline going first and foremost?
5: It was going nuts because Zeph, he goes crazy in practice, and when he did that on the field, everybody was just
4: surprised.
13: Yeah, I mean, and for you, Trevion, how much motivation does that give you going in the second half? That you just get a blocked field goal, and now you're off to the races in the second half. After
4: I think it was Christian that came in from the top,
13: uh-huh.
4: So I think he jumped over one of those guys, and then he climbed up. He jumped up and he seen that ball, so he blocked it. But he never blocked when his hand came right into his stomach, and boom. We just heard
13: him. Is he okay? Is his stomach bruised or something?
4: No,
13: like,
4: he's okay. Good, he's good. He's a tough
13: okay.
4: guy.
13: Coach, can we confirm that his stomach was okay afterwards? Okay. So the coach is from Kaibuki here with us on site at Raising Cane's.
4: So you see when he got hit, like some kids, like they go down, like,
13: uh-huh.
4: But when he seen Boogie picked him up, he just started running to him. He's like, he's screaming. And then he seen him.
13: Yeah, Zephaniah Fleisig scoring up at the scoop and score after the block, giving them, and by the way, a big stat, first lead at halftime for this team since November 2023. Again, a weight lifted off the shoulders that you're going into halftime with a smile on your face. That's got to feel pretty good.
14: Absolutely. And since then, how has that game, you think, shifted your mentality of the rest of the season going into the other games you played? Like, has that fueled you? Do you think back to that game and how it's shifted the season?
5: Yeah, we think back to that game because that winning, that was our first time getting that winning taste too, and it tasted good.
14: Right? Like, I want that again. Yeah. I want that every game.
13: So speaking of tasting, okay, so what was the first meal you guys had after the game was over?
14: Post-game meal.
13: What was the big one?
4: Came back to the school. I think we had, I forgot what we had. See, we forgot
13: but
4: what
13: did
4: we
13: they
4: had.
13: Serve you guys steak for lunch or something?
4: It was good though, it was good. The food was good. All I remember was the win. That's all I remember that day. Never remember nothing else.
13: No.
14: Anything would have tasted good with the taste of victory left.
13: Oh, yeah. And then I do want to point out as well that this weekend, it is homecoming. And you guys will be playing against Pearl City. It will be at Farrington High School. But, how much does this game matter to you guys here? It is homecoming. You're going to be in front of alumni and everybody else that's watching your game.
4: Everything.
13: What's this game going to mean for you guys on Saturday?
4: This game matters, like, it's our homecoming week, and we got to show out and do whatever we can do to put our school up on the map.
13: Tyler, same for you as well.
5: Yo, this game means a lot because it's our homecoming, and it's supposed to be our game, so, yeah. Mm-hmm.
14: And I'm curious, for homecoming week, do you Bulldogs have any fun traditions that go on throughout the week?
5: Yeah, yes, we do. We have, like, Spirit Week where you come, like, each day, and you dress as different kind of stuff.
14: Nice.
4: Yeah. So today we had wear like a jersey, like
5: sports day.
4: Yeah, sports day. So wear your favorite team and stuff.
14: Who did you guys wear? Did you wear your Kaimuki football jerseys?
5: Nah, I just wore my boy's senior shirt.
14: Yeah. Nice.
13: Okay.
14: Great
13: okay.
14: supportive teammate
13: support.
14: Right here.
13: Anything
14: we love
13: for you,
14: that.
13: Up?
4: Oh, sorry, I never participated.
14: You didn't participate.
13: That's all right.
14: You gotta change that.
13: Hey, you still have the rest of Spirit Week to get into the Spirit, and then of course
14: what's
13: that
14: tomorrow?
4: Wednesday.
13: Yeah, what's tomorrow?
4: I gotta check my book.
13: Check the book. Okay.
14: You don't have the outfit laid out.
13: Yeah. You don't buy what it is.
5: I'm not sure too.
13: Not sure. Oh, okay. All right. They'll go home and check their books, guys. They'll go home and check. There was also another thing that I wanted. I heard on. We were watching cover two. Your coach Kavehi makes an appearance with Mark Venneri from who is our color analyst as well for the University of Hawaii football on ESPN Honolulu. He mentions the dog way. Now, can you give me what that? It's an acronym. So can you tell me what each letter means to you guys here?
5: Okay, so that D means discipline. The A stands for accountability. The W stands for work ethic, and the G stands for grit. Yeah.
13: All right, perfect. Right down the level lines. And Travion, for you, what does the dog way mean to you?
4: The dog way means a lot to me because you gotta live with it, and it's something you gotta remember doing every day, and it brings a lot of people together. And stuff like discipline is like it's a word that you gotta keep in mind. Like being disciplined to yourself and being disciplined to your team is a good thing because you can build a lot of off of that.
14: And I'm just having a flashback hearing the discipline at my former school before I came to UH. My coaches were new. We also had a four-letter acronym, and it was EDGE, where the D also stood for discipline. They asked my teammates one day, What does EDGE stand for? And someone didn't know it, and we ran for the rest of practice. So I'm really impressed.
13: So we
14: Tyler got it down.
13: In front of your coaches and everything that you were able to do DAWG. Mm-hmm. So very well done.
14: Great
13: guys.
14: Job.
4: Yep. Coaches preach that every day.
13: And he did say that it was not only an athletic thing, but it's become a school-wide thing now. So, I mean, you guys have seen it all over the place here. And I do want to get one more thing right before we go to break here. So your coach, I mean, Coach Kavehi, he's giving me some help as well. So... don't worry, this will come up in the next segment. They're in trouble here. But Coach Kavehi, I mean, he said to me earlier that, he said, sometimes I'm serious, sometimes I'm playing around, sometimes they can't tell if I'm either. So for you, let's start with you, Trayvon. Can you tell when he's serious and when he's having fun?
4: I don't really know. Like he has those shades on, so every time it's like we're under that sun and we cannot really see his face, so he just like, he keeps that serious face.
13: Okay.
14: The focus face.
4: But sometimes I can't tell when he's like joking around, when he's laughing or smiling. Like, so when he's smiling at us, I'm like, oh, yo, okay. Coach is feeling good today. But when he's not smiling, then I'm like, okay, coach is not feeling good, guys.
13: All right. And then for you, Tyler, do you have a better tell than Travion over here of what your coach is doing?
5: Nah, I think I just can't tell when he's having a bad day when he's not cracking jokes or having less water break.
13: Less water break means it's bad?
5: Yeah.
13: Oh, boy. That's not good.
14: I mean, at least you have a good telltale sign, and you can be like, you know what, we want some hydration here. But no, it's okay. It sounds like it's the shades that are throwing him off a little bit. But smiles, water breaks, things to key in on for the Bulldogs at practice.
13: Let's hope that he's always on a good day for these guys so that they get enough water breaks, you know. We are going to take a break. You can text in any questions you have for these two at 808-296-1500. We'll read them coming up after the break. When we come back, another game, and then I spoke about Coach Kavehi. He did help me. Coach Hu is on the other side. We'll play with these two on the other side of the break. You are listening and watching to the student section live from Raising Cane's University on ESPN Honolulu.
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3: Scott Graham here from Thursday Night Football on Westwood One. 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Both are 2-1 and coming off a win. And for the Steelers, the win last week over the Bengals gave them the early division lead. Ryan Ratke and Ross Tucker have the call on Thursday Night Football.
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5: Back here in the student section for our final segment. And this, of course, we are with the Kaimuki High School players, Travion Nedelec and Tyler Sufon, junior and sophomore, respectively. And now, guys, it is time for the part where I'm so excited for this. It is our new game called Coach Who. And so we had help from Coach Kavehi himself, the head coach, to give us a sentence, and all you guys got to do is figure out who we're talking about. So why don't you kick us off this time, Callan?
6: All right, to kick us off, the first quote. So again, this is from Coach Kavehi's perspective. You can throw in who you think, but you have to think about the backward logic there.
7: Yeah.
6: So the quote, this player is the vocal leader of the team, but also has to leave practice early at least once a week to go to work.
7: I think that's him.
5: Yep, exactly. You're right on the money.
6: It is indeed Travion, which leads to a follow-up question. Where do you work?
8: I work down the street, McDonald's.
6: Oh, nice. Okay. Very fun.
5: Good job for you.
6: Great starting job. Great experience.
5: Yeah. All right. And then the next one here. This, you might see a pattern here for a second. This player is an incredible athlete, plays offense, defense, and special teams, and does whatever the team asks of him.
8: Right next to you, right to your left.
6: It is so that Tyler. Is
5: Tyler, but there's also another person as well that he did mention. You want to take a stab at it?
8: Yep.
5: Who?
8: Boogie?
5: Boogie Meany, sorry.
8: Oh, wait, Zephaniah, I mean.
5: No, okay, no. So it's not Zephaniah. He did mention Kalifi Coley.
8: Kalifi Coley,
5: sophomore running back. Yep. All right.
6: But it's good when you have multiple players on the team who are doing anything the team needs. Oh, yep. So we'll take that answer. That's a good team answer.
5: Yeah.
6: Solid.
5: All right, so now we get to the fun ones here.
6: Fun ones. This player only knows how to go full speed. No brakes.
5: No brakes.
6: No brakes for this player.
7: Yeah.
6: Full speed,
7: think
6: of a
7: no
6: few.
7: Brakes.
5: Say it. You got to whisper.
6: This is a compliment if you say their name here.
5: Yeah.
6: I wish one of my
5: they're
6: teammates
5: laughing
6: would
5: right now.
6: I
5: mean, if you're listening on here, they're just laughing and looking at each other trying to figure out who this is.
9: Yeah, I think that's our boy. I think that's our boy, Chongi.
5: So, no, but it is, it's John Taufa.
7: Oh.
8: Oh, yeah.
6: Like, that makes
5: junior linebacker, yep. Okay.
6: But again, multiple people going full speed.
5: Yeah.
6: Coach's dream right there. Like, you want that
5: well,
6: to
5: you
6: be
5: want
6: the
5: them to hit the break at least if you're a linebacker to tackle the guy, too, right?
6: Yeah, I guess.
5: Okay, all right. So then let's go on. This player is always – this is the fun one. This player is always late to practice – to the practice field because he has to go see the athletic trainers.
8: Josiah DeSoto,
5: yes, the freshman quarterback, yes.
6: Which makes sense as the QB, but I'm like, as a freshman, you've got a lot more years for your body to
5: I do want to point out here, too, that we do have a couple of coaches from Kaimuki and some people from Kaimuki around here that are laughing at the fact that these might actually be true. Again, this coming from the head himself, Coach Kavehi. So, yeah, this is so fun so far. What about the next one?
6: I'm impressed that your coach said this. This player, or players, is known for crashing out in practice. Who is crashing out during practice? And I'll give you a hint. There are two answers here. This one maybe you don't want to hear for the team's sake.
8: I think it would be Jerome and Christian.
6: Spot on. For Jerome and Christian. If those two are listening.
8: I love you, boys.
5: Yeah. Christian Tech, sophomore tight end. Jerome Bali, senior lineman, I should say, both on offense, defense side. All right. Last of the player one, because we do have one.

0: special one after this. When this player can't remember his assignment, he gets sent to the sideline and told to face the baseball field so he can think about what his job was.
1: DJ.
2: DJ.
3: Easy one there.
0: Easy one. They started laughing as soon as I said the first part of it. When this player can't remember his assignment, they
1: That's
0: broke.
1: The only person that faced that baseball field.
2: Hey, shout out DJ, though. Shout out DJ.
1: Shout out to my boy DJ. DJ Cook on that field every
0: time.
1: Oh,
0: man. I hope they're listening, and I hope they're going to watch this later on, man. These reactions are great here. All right, and the last one
3: is going to be the coach perspective. So, again, this coach loves giving his players up-downs. And for any non-football players, could you guys describe what an up-down is?
1: Up-down is like you got to jump up and you hit the floor. Like you got your whole chest, your whole stomach got to hit the floor and you get back up and that's one.
3: So I'm imagining it's a bit of a punishment like situation.
1: Yeah, it's just like a burpee, but I think that's Coach Mack. Coach Mackey?
0: No, try another coach. He's in the building with here with us.
1: Oh, Coach Sam.
2: Coach Sam.
0: Yeah. So Coach Sam, by the way, comes up to me and says, "What is this Coach Who game?" I literally held him off as long as possible because this is what Coach Kabehi said about you, that you love giving the players up downs. Is that correct? He is nodding his head and saying yes. So.
3: But would you take the up downs or not getting a hydration break? Which one would you pick?
0: Oh yeah, this is a great question.
3: Which one would you pick?
1: I'll take the up-downs.
3: I agree. I need my hydration.
1: At the end of the day, you're going to be strong.
3: Mm-hmm. Okay. Great perspective there. That's what we like to hear.
0: All right. Well, then the other perspective here.
2: I'll take the non-hydration.
3: Okay.
0: Oh, okay. All right. So less water. So coaches, now we know what to do with these two in case something happens, right? No, he just puts his hands up in the air like, I'm not going to do it. Yeah, okay. Just like
3: he's only giving up-downs. We know that.
0: He just loves up-downs. Well, again, guys, thank you so much for joining us. We really appreciate it. Hey, good luck at homecoming. It's Spirit Week and everything, so go get them. Go get Pearl City. I know I have some friends at Pearl City that are listening in, so sorry, guys, but, I mean, the Kaimuki guys are here with us, so, go Bulldogs here. So thank you guys so much for joining us. Again, that is Trivia on Adelaide. And Tyler Sufon here. We want to thank everybody that has made this show possible, including Chance Trujillo, Bol Dengde from the University of Hawaii men's basketball team. Also, shout out to Coach Gibson Johnson for the Coach Who segment. Of course, these two with from Kaimuki High School football, Coach Kavehi. A big mahalo to him for giving the Guess Who as well, the Coach Who. I think we got to keep doing this. This is so much fun. It's of course to Raising Cane's University for hosting us. To Kylie Pagut, who's back in the studio as our board operator, and of course Jaren Kobashiga. Oh my gosh, Jaren here doing the camera crew. I'm gonna skip out on you. Thank you so much for everybody here. Don't forget to listen to ESPN Honolulu for the next announcement of the show. But that is it for us here at the student section on the corner of South King Street and University. I'm Keegan Ota for my partner Callan Spiller. Thanks so much for watching. It's the student section here on ESPN Honolulu.
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Good morning. It is a Wednesday morning. I almost forgot what day of the week it was, but it is hump day. It is a Wednesday. It is wet outside. I did not see it raining when I got home late last night. And when I left my house this morning, it wasn't really, it was a little wet, but on the drive in, yeah, a lot of wet spots out there. So please be careful and cautious on your drive to wherever you are going this morning. We'll keep you updated with traffic. It is the Gary Dickman Show right here, right now, ESPN Honolulu, 92.7 FM and AM 1500. And getting closer to a football game that is going to be very important, as we've been talking about the UH San Jose State game, which is now just 3 days away. And it's been a while. We always have that stretch with UH football as far as having the gaps between home games. You'll start off with, you know, the usual two or three at home.

0: And this is usually before conference play. And then you'll usually get a bye and a road game. And the way it works out, it'll be 3 weeks since the last time we were watching this team up close in person at the Clarence T.C. Ching Athletic Complex. There was a couple of years ago, we had, I think, a four-week gap between the home game. That is not ideal. But regardless of that, we've got the game, and it is an important one for both teams. We're going to get into UH football coming up a little bit throughout the morning here. And also, we've got some basketball talk, a lot of basketball talk, as it turns out, where finally, our worst national nightmare is over. And I'm just joking with that. But the schedule is out for the men. Who would have thunk it? And it did take a little while, but at least we got it out, or they got it out, before October. I'm going to get into that this morning in just a few minutes. We have also got WNBA playoffs, and I just say it like this. First, the Knicks. Could it be the New York Liberty giving New York two championships in a row? I know everybody would love that, but the New York Liberty did shock the rest of the WNBA because they are an 8 seed. And this is the first time in WNBA history. And this is a different format than they used to use. But with this format, it's the first time in history that the number 1 seed did not advance after the first round. And the New York Liberty swept Minnesota in rather convincing fashion. So kind of happy about that. We also, speaking of basketball, we got a couple of pro teams in town. Watching some of the reports last night on the news, on social media, the L.A. Clippers are here. The Golden State Warriors also here. They are practicing at BYU Hawaii. None of the practices are open to the public. I would love to be able to get down to one or more of the practices, but with everything else, my schedule, not going to happen. I will make time for the game on Sunday, and I haven't heard if it is sold out or not. I imagine that anytime you're going to get an NBA game here, of course, an exhibition game at that, you're going to get either a sellout or not. It's going to be very, very, very close to a sellout with maybe just scattered seats left available. And remember the last time, 2 years ago, when these two teams were here, I have to admit I was surprised about one main aspect, is that we got to see more of Steph Curry, of course, Draymond Green, and a couple of others than I thought we would get. I didn't think in an exhibition game, and it was the first exhibition game for both teams, that you would see the starters play, you know, even close to a half. I thought it would be more like a quarter. And it's not like NFL preseason where the starters almost don't play, period, or rarely play or never play. The injury factor is always there, but not nearly as high in the NBA. So you do get the players, the starters, the stars that'll play. And I think, obviously, both teams are aware of that, that they're coming to Hawaii. The fans are coming out. This is like their only opportunity for a lot of fans to see a Steph Curry. And when they came 2 years ago, I remember that game sold out within hours, if not minutes, of when it went on sale. I don't know, again, how it is for today. Well, excuse me, for Sunday, for this year. But you know it's a big deal. And I'm glad that the organizations know that and will play their players more so than they might in a preseason game next week. Even though they go to different sites beside their home arena, it's a little special going to Hawaii. And I forget which Golden State Warrior, it might have been Steph Curry, who basically said yesterday to the media, I mean, and I'm paraphrasing, it's always great here. It's hard not to have a great day here. It's Hawaii. And, you know, word to that effect. So we're glad to have those teams in town. And 1 o'clock on Sunday is the game. I wish they could do 2 games like they used to. And I think I mentioned that yesterday or the day before. But back in the 90s, let's say, maybe even in the late 80s. But with the Lakers, they would almost always play 2 games. And it was usually a West Coast team. So they would play Seattle when there was a Seattle team. They would play Utah. I believe Sacramento would probably come down a couple of times, but it was 2 games. And for the amount of time they spend here, you would think they'd want to play 2 games. And when you look at the big picture, they get here yesterday. They practiced yesterday. They got 5 days of practice, and that's it. I know I mentioned this yesterday, that when the Lakers used to come, they used to be here for like a week and a half. They would be here a little bit longer, but times change, and I'm just glad they're here. Exhibition or not, it's great to have these teams here. And 2 years ago, it was a shot at the buzzer that won the game for Golden State. And so you had an exciting game like that. Steph and Draymond playing definitely in the third quarter, and I believe several minutes in the fourth quarter. That was pretty cool. So anyway, I'm looking forward to that and a lot of basketball. And also, of course, your phone calls and texts. 808-296-1500 is the phone number. It is the text number. Another basketball note, though. My special guest this morning, with the UH teams getting ready for their season, the schedules are out, as I mentioned, head Rainbow Wahine basketball coach Kalia Mitchell will join us at about 6:35 this morning. So they are getting ready as they will have their season opener on the road at Oregon on November 2nd. So we'll talk to her in a little over an hour. But the men's schedule came out finally. The women's schedule came out officially on Friday, including all their non-conference games. And I'm going to go over that a little bit later, especially when we get Coach Mitchell on. For the men, finally, as I said, it is out there. And a lot of interesting notes on it. And I will just kind of go over it briefly right now. They do have one exhibition game. It's against HPU, Hawaii Pacific, on October 25th. And that is their only exhibition game. One thing I've seen with teams around the country this year, way more so than in the past, you'll get top 25 teams playing other top 25 teams in an exhibition game. And that never, as far as I can recall, ever happened. You would have a school play maybe a neighboring school, a Division II school, even sometimes not even a college team, like an Australian NBL team, stuff like that. And, you know, Hawaii would have played HPU. They played the Division II teams here. Of course, you're not going to get maybe the rare occurrence like when St. Mary's came a few years ago, and that was more of a fundraiser for the Lahaina wildfire victim. Other than that, you're going to get Hawaii playing the HPUs, the Hilos, the Chaminade, and it's kind of a money thing. But anyway, that's when their season starts. October 25th, HPU is the exhibition game. As I've been mentioning, because other schools have put out their schedule in the last month or so, Seattle will be our opener. It'll be on Monday, November 2nd, Seattle University. It is a standalone game, just one game. Then, coming up that weekend, the Rainbow Classic in year 60, the longest-running tournament in the country. And I know what some of you will say, it's not the Rainbow Classic as we fondly remember it. It's not. I don't think anybody's pretending that it is, but it's still pretty historic, and it's just great having a tournament here. What I wish they would do, or could do, I guess, is do it like the Rainbow Classic, where you actually have a champion based on teams advancing through the winner's bracket. So what they'll do is three teams coming in, and Hawaii will start the tournament, the Rainbow Classic, on Friday, November 6th, against Bethesda. They are, I'm 99% sure, D2. And they always play kind of a killer kind of schedule, a lot of money game. They'll take the 7th off because there's football. And then on Sunday, November 8th, UT Arlington. And I had mentioned them that they were coming here. So that'll be the opponent on Sunday. There are no times for these games yet. And hopefully they will come out soon. I would imagine, of course, the weekday games we already know. They're going to be at 7 o'clock. But the Sunday games, it could be 5, it could be 7. So we'll have to see. Concluding that tournament, the Outrigger Rainbow Classic, on Monday, November 9th, Hawaii will go up against Portland University. Then a week off on November 18th, they will be playing Washington State. Now, what I find interesting about this is not that it's a neutral site game. It is. It's that we don't know the neutral site yet. That is a little weird. Now, you can look at it and say, well, there's almost 2 months before the game is played. But when you put out a schedule, you would think everything, and that's part of the reason it took so long, to get everything signed, sealed, and delivered. But for a neutral site game, if you don't have the site now, I'm still, again, almost to my almost thinking to myself, why are you playing this game at a neutral site if you don't even have a site yet? Why couldn't they do a home and home? Obviously, it works out for both teams. So that is on November 18th. And let me get that day of the week. That is a Wednesday. And then 1 week later, on the night before Thanksgiving, on Wednesday the 25th, Hawaii will be at home. Incarnate Word will be the opponent. And then we've got a road trip in non-conference play. That'll be starting on December 1st at San Diego, and then on December 4th at Loyola Marymount. And those are just two single games on a road trip. So I kind of like that. And I've talked about Hawaii teams going on the road, so I'm kind of glad that they are doing something like that against teams on their own level. I mean, if you got a money game, a guaranteed game, and Washington State, I would imagine, is that. It's going to be one of those made-for-TV regional games, and both teams will probably get a fee for that. But if you're not going to have one of those, I'd rather see them go on the road and play another group of six or group mid-major type school. So I'm fine with that. We've got a couple more games left before conference play. They will then come home a week later on December 12th, and that game will be against Southeast Louisiana. And that this, the 12th is Saturday. So no football at that point, at least not for the University of Hawaii. And again, Southeastern Louisiana. And then a game that I think a lot of people are going to have interest in. I know a few people, especially one who is probably listening right now. We'll call him Ben for now. But UC Irvine, Russell Turner and the Anteaters are coming back to town. I love this game. This is on December 20th. It is a Sunday, and it's a single game. And one of the things I've been asking or hopeful for, I guess, is that they will play games against teams from the Big West. I think those would be great opportunities. I think they would be games that the fans are going to have interest in. And for me as a fan, and I do give my honest opinion on these kind of things, and I'll get to their whole non-conference schedule in just a second, but I want them to play against teams that are on the same level, that we are familiar with, and that are good, decent, good. And I don't know right now about any of these other teams, to be honest, most of the other teams. As far as the names I gave you, I don't know how good Bethesda's going to be or UT Arlington or Portland. Seattle, I understand, from Stephen Sy's column in Today's Star Advertiser, they won 20 games, I believe, 4 years in a row. And that's one thing I want to, hopefully get through to the fan, is that even though these aren't really named schools, and there's no way to spin it, they aren't for the most part. They still could have mid-major teams that are good, and good enough that we're going to pay attention to these games and not think it's just a easy W and there's not going to be any talent or competition. There could be among them. And I will just say Irvine, I know, is already picked to win the Big West, seeing some of those rankings before the season. And you know Russell Turner is always going to have his teams ready, fired up. Fans sometimes get into it. I'm really glad they have this game. If I was going to pick one game for Hawaii to have on their schedule that is a game against a team that we used to play in league play. And if I'm just looking at the Big West, of course my number one choice, and I think a lot of us, would be UC Irvine, especially at home. I don't know if that's a home-and-home. I wouldn't be surprised if Hawaii goes back there the following year. But I would like to see games like that. Now, there is one more game after Irvine, and this will be on Wednesday, the 22nd of December, Alabama State. And then it's conference play starting on January 2nd. And they'll have a three-game road trip. We'll get into conference again a little bit later. But when I look at this non-conference schedule, it is not the most challenging on paper. I just mentioned that some of these schools that I and a lot of us are not familiar with as far as basketball talent this year could be a little bit surprising. And that does happen every now and then. So I'm hoping the fans will show up, and I don't like it, like a lot of us, there's only one advantage when you get a crowd of 2,800 or 3,200, which has happened a lot the last few years in non-conference games and with some Big West games. Now it'll be the Mountain West, of course. Makes it easy to get out of the parking garage. Traffic is a lot lighter, but that's it. And the concession stands line are a lot lighter. But I'm glad the schedule is out. And going back to Irvine again for a second, I would love to see a team like them on our schedule, even maybe some of the other Mountain West schools that defected. You know, the San Diego States, the Boise States, the Fresno States, all those schools, the Utah State, Colorado State. I think those would be great games. And I will say it again because I know people are going to complain about the schedule. Some realize the reality of it. It's not easy to put together a schedule these days. And it's been like that for Hawaii team, generally speaking, over the years. There are a lot of logistical things. I know there are some coaches that do not want to take the trip here just because of the length of it. And I've heard that from school. The last team I hosted for the Diamond Head, Murray State, it wasn't like they had to be convinced, but they initially said no. And their reasoning was, and that was also timing. Their reasoning was, well, we usually send our players home for 3 days around Christmas. We don't schedule anything. And at 1 year, they came here for the Diamond Head, and that was a great trip. They loved it. But that is one reason schools don't want to come here early on. The other is just the length of the travel, and now with conference play starting rather early. Now, last year, remember, we had what was it called Bold Week in the Big West, and Hawaii and everybody else played two games, or maybe one if you were on a bye, in early December. A lot of conferences have games in December now. It never used to be that way. For the Mountain West this year, it's like the old days. They start conference play January 2nd. Hawaii fans will remember we used to have the Rainbow, then especially the Rainbow Classic, because the dates of the Rainbow Classic were always December 27th through the 30th. And at that point, nobody had played a conference game. I don't recall hosting a team ever that had already played a conference game when they came for the Rainbow. And then as soon as the Rainbow's over on New Year's Eve, then you got conference play sometimes 2-3 days later, depending on the day of the week and all that. And there were some schools that were a little reluctant. They didn't want to come here on a long trip and then have a conference game a few days later. Well, that was only a few teams that had to deal with that. But nowadays, and that's one of the reasons the Diamond Head was going to move to Feast Week, Thanksgiving Week. It was getting more and more difficult, and there were two main reasons. One, conference play starts earlier, and conference play for many schools is what it's all about. It is your chance to make it to an NCAA tournament bid, maybe an NIT. Non-conference can accomplish a lot, but you got to take care of business in conference, and you don't want the travel to be a reason why you might not have been as ready for a game. That's just the reality of it. I've heard enough coaches say that. And the other factor is all the preseason tournaments, and there are more and more of them, which makes it more difficult. Even if you're not coming here for a tournament, but you wanted to get Kansas or Indiana like 1998, they're going to be in tournaments, whether it's Maui or anywhere else around the country. There are so many of them, and because they're in a nationally televised tournament against really good competition, they're probably not going to want to travel to Hawaii. And with that, you are kind of left with the schedule we have it. It's not very, very challenging on paper. But also with 13 new players out of 15, it'll be challenging enough, I feel. I'm going to get more into that, get your thoughts on that also. Talking a little football, talking a lot of basketball, got some baseball talk. And, oh, we didn't forget about volleyball. The Rainbow Wahine volleyball team is on the road this week. And then ESPN Honolulu will present the Joshua Walker Show at Ruby Tuesday, Moanalua. Of course, it'll be live next Tuesday at 6:30 p.m. You can join Kanoa Leahy along with Coach Walker. Always bring down a couple of players. Great food specials, great prize giveaways, and plenty of great Wahine volleyball talk. See you there next Tuesday at Ruby Tuesday.
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20: 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Both are 2-1 and coming off a win. 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Ryan Ratke and Ross Tucker have the call on Thursday Night Football.
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0: 5 a.m. on this Wednesday, wet Wednesday, hump day morning. It is ESPN Honolulu, 92.7 FM and AM 1500. It's always kind of fun, at least I have found this over the years. Kind of fun when it's raining outside, maybe a little cold outside. You have nothing that you have to do. You can just lay around your house on the couch, taking naps, waking up, watching some sports, going back to sleep and all that stuff. But I've always enjoyed the rare times I get those opportunities. But I also enjoy, and maybe a little bit too much, that thing called the snooze button. Snooze button is a great invention. And I'm glad that I have it. I'm glad we have it. And, today was one of those mornings where I probably hit it about three or four more times than I was supposed to. Got here plenty of time, but it just felt like one more snooze, and it just kept happening. And the next thing you know, it's a little bit later than I thought it might be. But anyway, with that, I'm going to go to our text line at 808-296-1500, and let's see what we have here. First, of course, it is Paulie. And he texted in about 2:16. Good morning, Gary. Paulie here. Sort of a homecoming weekend game for San Jose State football team this weekend. Coach Craig Stutzman, I remember when he scored a touchdown against BYU, when BYU was ranked and UH had no bowl game to go to. After the touchdown, Craig punted the ball in the stand at Aloha Stadium. So funny and fitting for our biggest rivals in those football days. If you have any great memories, please share. Thanks and happy Wednesday. Well, one of the things I remember about the infamous punt by Craig Stutzman into the stand is that June Jones was not upset. At least outwardly. And the story goes that if you were up, and I forget how many points they were up by at the time, but it was, well over four touchdowns. If you're up by 30 points or more, you can do that. Basically that. It wasn't like he was encouraging players to get 15-yarders, unsportsmanlike conduct penalties and those kind of things. No, he wasn't doing that. But he wasn't going to discipline you if you were up by 30. And, I don't think he wanted it to be a continuous occurrence, but at that one time, it was kind of a play that we still remember. And it is still talked about. I would not be shocked if Craig Stutzman either has been asked or will be asked about that, as he and his Spartans will be in town, probably getting here, I would imagine, either Thursday late or Friday. And, of course, you've got Craig Stutzman on staff, Billy Ray Stutzman on staff, Kenny Niumatalolo, of course, on staff, and Brian Norwood is also a defensive coach on that team. As far as the text and the question about any other memories, it depends if you mean maybe Craig Stutzman memories. Well, I got to know Craig over the years, a great guy, and I'm glad he's back in coaching where he is at. As far as Aloha Stadium, there's a ton of memories, a ton. I don't know where I would start. But there are a lot, and I'm talking football right now. Top one, that would be an interesting one. The top one, got to be the Washington game in 07 to remain undefeated. Because the BCS Bowls, as they were known then, the announcements were coming 12 hours later or 18 hours later on Sunday. And Fox was broadcasting the live event for the BCS Birds, and they had people here for basically a ceremony planned at the Stan Sheriff Center. And Hawaii's down 21-0 in the first quarter, I believe, to Washington. And as we all remember, Hawaii came back and won. There was also a Ryan Mouton interception in the end zone right at the end of that game to seal the deal. And the fans emptied out onto the field. Second week in a row, because they did it against Boise the day after Thanksgiving, Black Friday, when Hawaii clinched the WAC championship and, of course, beating Boise. But, the Washington won because we all knew that if Hawaii wins, we're going to a BCS Bowl. It was just a matter of which one. And if they lost, it was definite that they weren't going. It wasn't like, well, you leave it up to a committee and maybe they get in. No, unfortunately for Hawaii, well, it didn't matter. But it would not have been a bowl, BCS bowl berth if they lost to Washington. Washington had Jake Locker as their quarterback. I believe he was a freshman that year. And they were not a very good football team. It wasn't one of their better years. Still, it's a Pac-12 team. It was Washington and just the drama of all that. When you look back on it, that's what made it even more of a memory, that Hawaii had everything at stake because these BCS berths don't come around or didn't come around that often. And that was the year to cash in, Colt Brennan and everybody else. And it worked out perfectly that they get in, and the way they got in with that come-from-behind victory, that's got to be my number one memory. And I know there are still videos out there on YouTube of the fans running onto the field, storming the field. And it was a pretty cool sight, to be honest. I don't think anybody got hurt. I mean, I know you don't really want to have those things because there is that chance of some people getting hurt or injured. But it looked like it was a pretty good deal, even though I know there's a couple of videos that would indicate otherwise, as security and or policemen were trying to restrict some of these fans from jumping on the field. They lost that battle, but they didn't go down easy. I do remember a little bit of that. But anyway, those were fun times. Those were definite fun times. Thanks for that text, Paul. Let's see what else I got here. Good morning, Gary. It was a tale of two halves yesterday for MLB. The afternoon games were more exciting than the two night games. Didn't like the strategy my Phillies used in pitching Duran in the seventh, maybe a Lizardo all or not. The main point of my text today, will Venable be the AL manager of the year? Well, he's the White Sox manager. He says, I can see why the White Sox made a huge improvement. Venable is smart. He challenged an out yesterday, but what he was challenging was interesting. Whether or not Altuve was on the grass while the pitch was being thrown, which is illegal now, It was a call stand due to not enough evidence. That's what he texts. But to have that Weatherall for challenging something like that is savvy. I didn't catch that for yesterday's game. That was on Peacock, so I didn't see it. There were 2-3 hitters in the Major League Baseball wild card round yesterday. Two of the four games ended up in 3 hitters. And that, I think, just in itself is a little surprising. First game of the day was the Phillies and the Braves. Phillies are leading, and next thing you know, a 3-run homer by Riley in the bottom of the 8th gets the Braves a 5-3 when they held down the home field that they will keep for the rest of this round, which I don't like this new format, or somewhat new format. Second game of the day was the White Sox and the Astros, I believe. Yes. And that game was the White Sox on the road winning a game. And I think they have become everybody's darlings in a way. The text heard a minute ago that I read, myself, a lot of fans that I've seen write on social media and even on our text lines for the last couple of days, it's kind of like an underdog story. They lost 100 games last year. The year before that, they lost the most major league games in history. So they've been really bad. And to turn it around, Will Venable, the manager, does deserve a lot of credit. Our guest yesterday, Bob Nightingale, said he will win Manager of the Year. This is cool to see. And I know, even though it's been years now, there's not too many fans outside of Houston that are cheering for the Astros. That stigma, that reputation, the perception of being cheaters from what we knew about from a few years ago is still there. So if you don't have a dog in the fight, yeah, you want the Astros to lose. So I can see that. Then you have the Yankees and the Red Sox. The Red Sox only getting 3 hits in yesterday's game. That was a close game, though, for a while. 2-0 Yankees until you get to the 7th. They extend the lead to 4-0, and then 8th inning, forget about it, 5 more runs, 9-0 shutout. And Schlittler gets the win, 6 1/3 innings and 10 strikeouts. No Aaron Judge in this round, as I mentioned. And then the other game, the last game of the day, San Diego and the Cubs. Cubs had a great year. They only had 3 hits yesterday and got shut out 8-0, the first pitch of the game. Not of the first at-bat, necessarily, but the first pitch of the game for the Padres. Fernando Tatis Jr., a home run. And the San Diego Padres win going away 8-0. So 2-3 hitters, kind of interesting. And, of course, the way the playoffs work, we have 4 more games today. And it'll be the same times, I believe, as yesterday's game. The first game today will be at 8 a.m., and that will be Philadelphia at Atlanta. As I said, I don't like the format. If you weren't aware, with this best of three series, which I'd rather have three out of five, but it's best of three, all three games are played at one site. The team with home field advantage gets all three games if it goes that far. And they play 3 days in a row. They want to get this round over with ASAP. They don't want to be playing baseball in November. And right now, the World Series, if it goes seven games, would end right around the day before Halloween, right in there. They don't want to play in November because of weather concern. They don't want to start the season any earlier than they do because of the cold weather. And I can vouch for that because I sat through one of those games in March, and it was absolutely freezing. I'm going to use another word, but anyway, it was freezing. So they don't want to have doubleheaders, so there's no way to really have the regular season shortened without sacrificing games, which they won't do. So what they do with this round is just 3 games, 3 days in a row. Then you can start the division series this weekend. Saturday for two of the series and Sunday for two of the others. I believe it'll be. It might be more than that on Saturday. But having each team that gets home field getting every game, it's like I've never seen a sport where there's a series, a best of series, where each team doesn't get a home game at least. When you have the best of seven, it goes 2-2, 1-1-1. It has gone 2-3-2 in the NBA years ago. But each team is guaranteed to have a home game or two. And it's been like that with all three sports because football, of course, doesn't have a best of series. And now you're having teams that won't get to host. And that's not fair. That's not fair to the fans. I know you want to give the team with a better record an advantage, a reward for having that better record. Still not a big fan of this. We'll get more texts. I got a few more that I will get to in just a second. Want to remind you that you can join Pacheco and Hart for Monday Night Football at Big City Diner in YPO this upcoming week. It'll be Atlanta and New Orleans, by the way. You can enjoy half-off poo-poo between 3 and 6 p.m. and Modelo and Miller Light Pints, just $5. Whether you're a Falcons fan or a Saints fan, you're going to love it at Big City Diner in YPO with ESPN Honolulu.
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0: 5:40 a.m. on this Wednesday morning. It's Gary Dickman and Chris Schimmel-Kirk here in our ESPN Honolulu studio. We'll get back to the text line in just a second. One part of the men's basketball schedule, the University of Hawaii Rainbow Warriors, that I want to point out. I did go over all the non-conference games earlier. What also came out yesterday, in addition to the complete schedule, except for the neutral site, as far as the actual site for Hawaii and Washington State, it's also the national TV games that Hawaii will play. And this is just in Mountain West. Now, and I saw some people writing this on, I think, Facebook yesterday. If you get the Mountain West Plus app, you get every Mountain West game. You don't necessarily get every non-Mountain West game. Now, let's say for the University of Hawaii, if you want to watch every UH basketball game, well, the home games are on TV. If they're not on a national network, they're on K5 this year. So we know that you'll get them. There'll be road games, San Diego and Loyola Marymount, I mentioned earlier. And if they're not on a local channel there, I don't think that'll be on the Mountain West app. But for national TV, though, Hawaii has quite a few. And this is one of the things about the Mountain West that is really, really important and something that Hawaii can benefit from, is getting a lot of games on national TV. You might remember in the Big West, I believe Hawaii had two or three games on national TV. The Santa Barbara game at home when Anthony Carter had his jersey retired, jersey number retired. There was, I think, the Irvine game at home. And there might have been a road game or two. But anyway, this is it for just Mountain West game. Nevada on January 8th on the road. That'll be on FS1. We've got Grand Canyon on the road on the CW on January 20th, January 23rd at UNLV, FS1. We've got New Mexico at home. And that's what I like. I like to see us get home games on national TV. It might mean a time change, but it's still kind of cool. And that'll be New Mexico on January 26th. We go to Wyoming on February 13th, Nevada on the 20th, and those games are on the CW. And the Wyoming game on February 13th is a big weekend because February 13th, Hawaii, Wyoming kind of kicks things off. And then the next day is Valentine's Day. The next day is not only Valentine's Day, it's what we would call Super Bowl Sunday, also on Valentine's Day. And the following day is President's Day. So a lot of people get the day off. It's going to be a little unusual with that all concurring at the same time. But anyway, we'll get Wyoming and Nevada on the 20th, at New Mexico on February 24th on the CW, and then March 3rd versus Grand Canyon at home. So we've got two home games in the Mountain West that'll be on national TV, the Grand Canyon game and, as I mentioned, the New Mexico game. And that's great. That's more than we got in the Big West. And I'm not at all trying to slight the Big West, because I will say it again, I like the Big West. I think it was an underrated conference and still deserves a lot of praise for a lot of the basketball, at least, just focusing on even women's basketball, especially with the way Hawaii has played. But the conference on the men's side, I thought, is a pretty competitive conference. And I think the Mountain West, as I've also said, when people say, well, the Mountain West is an upgrade, the old Mountain West would have been an upgrade. I don't think it's necessarily an upgrade. It really looks like a lateral move as far as the competition, the talent in the league. Because the old Mountain West, as we knew it up until July, had San Diego State, Utah State, Colorado State, Fresno State, who's been down the last few years in basketball. But they've had some really talented schools. And when you look at San Diego State championship game a few years ago, Utah State's been a tournament team for a while. The Mountain West lost some really good teams. The Mountain West, as we know it, I think should be good, but I don't know if it's necessarily better than the Big West that we left. And I know Grand Canyon is being picked by many to win the Mountain West. They have a good basketball program there. For whatever that's worth, I'm glad we get a lot of coverage. I think that again, is something we heard about getting into the Mountain West. That is definitely something Hawaii can benefit from. And especially when we're getting home games, I just like the feel of that. And eventually we'll get the times of these games. But those are the nationally televised games for men's basketball. Let me see if I get one more text in before this next break. And let's see what we got here. Hey, Gary, as a member of the Big West Conference, Hawaii was included. I did not know this text was coming up, but it's perfect timing. As a member of the Big West Conference, Hawaii was included in the ESPN Plus away game viewing package, which no longer exists. Now you have to subscribe to the Mountain West Plus package to watch away game. But the brand and opponent level is significantly lower, coupled with limited Mountain West Conference NCAA participants is a disadvantage or deal. This is from Nalu Mike. Okay, let me make sure I can break this down. You're right about the Big West and ESPN Plus. It's basically the same thing with Mountain West Plus. Well, basically it is, but then the part that's different is you got to pay for it. It's still relatively inexpensive, I feel. I believe it's around the $10 range for a month, and you could buy it for the year, and I think that expires today, the end of September. Today is the last day. And I got the package for about $68 for the whole year for the Mountain West Plus. That's a good deal. And I know some people might not be able to afford that, but it is basically the same except the price. And depending on how you look at it, maybe it's affordable, maybe it isn't. As far as the opponent level, you're saying it's significantly lower, and I'm assuming you're talking men's basketball. Yeah, well, I just went over the thought is by many that it is not lower. I think it's equal, but it definitely is not significantly lower. You still have a team like UNLV that has been pretty good in basketball. You have Nevada, Steve Alford's last year, and I would imagine they're going to be really, really good. Grand Canyon is a good basketball team. Of course, you got UC Davis transferring to the Mountain West from the Big West in every sport but football, and they're a pretty good team. I don't think it's significantly lower as far as the talent. I think it's basically kind of even as far as the Big West that we left. One thing to remember about the Mountain West also that is, well, might be different now, but the Mountain West over the years has been more than a one-bid league. The Big West was always a one-bid league. And the Mountain West has gotten two and three teams in the tournament a lot over the last decade or two. Now, a lot of those teams are gone. You do get some of the new teams, a UTEP. You do get Grand Canyon. Now, you're not going to get Northern Illinois. They're in it just for football. North Dakota State is in it just for football. But you do get some other schools that I think are going to make it pretty good. I don't know if it would be necessarily a two-bid league, though, like it used to be. But I still think it's more of a lateral move, in my opinion, at least anyway. But I understand your point there, Mike. Thank you for that call. We'll get more text coming up in just a second. Today is Wednesday. You can get to know the people with stories to tell. Tune in to In Focus only on Wednesdays, which is today, at 9 a.m. on the new 1420 Hawaii's News and Sports. It is hosted by Dave Kawada. You can get it also wherever you get your podcast, brought to you by Hawaii Candy, Jack in the Box, and Hawaii Pacific Health.
1: 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Got any ideas, Kanoa?
2: 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How about which NFL head coaches are on the hottest of hot seats?
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3: 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ESPN Honolulu traffic.
4: There's an accident reported on the leeward coast. It's on Barrington southbound near Hakima Road. Traffic is backed up into Maile. After the accident, the heavy traffic continues to Nanakuli Avenue. The rain has given us an early start to the west side commute. The H1 is below speed already from Kualakai Parkway to the H1-H2 merge. Fort Weber already slow from Iroquois to Renton, and it's slow again from Westlock up to the freeway. East and windward traffic is still light with no incidents.
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11: Scott Graham here from Thursday Night Football on Westwood One. 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Both are 2-1 and coming off a win. 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
0: Got a couple of minutes left in the first hour of the show. Next hour, in addition to impressive stats at 6:20 a.m., Rainbow Wahine head basketball coach Kalia Mitchell will join me at 6:35 this morning. So look forward to that. Tomorrow on the show, this will be a fun interview, also at 6:35 a.m. Rainbow Warrior football quarterback coach Chad Kapanui will be joining me at about 6:35. So look forward to that. Friday's show will have Mark Fineri and Tip Weld, who will be on the road with the volleyball team, of course, getting ready for Grand Canyon. Before I go back to the text line, just a little reminder about our baseball schedule for today. Here on ESPN Honolulu, just like yesterday, we will have the Yankees and the Red Sox coverage starting at 1:30 p.m. here on ESPN Honolulu. And then when we look at the new AM 1420, the schedule is this, starting at 10:30 a.m. We will have Chicago, the White Sox, and the Houston Astros. Coverage starting at 10:30 a.m. And then at 3:30 p.m., we will have the NL wild card, the other Chicago team, the Cubs and the Padres. So for today, we get three of the four games. And then tomorrow will be determined based on who is still playing, because some of those series could end tonight. It's the best two out of three. So I'll keep you updated. Of course, this is your exclusive home for all your MLB playoffs continuing through the World Series later on this month. Okay, a couple of texts before while I have time. Gary, when you say host a team, does that mean they stay with you? Yeah, I usually bring over a basketball team. They hang out with Moki and the dog. No, I'm just joking. When it's called a host, and I probably won't have to answer these questions much longer because I don't think the tournament will be back. But from the Rainbow Classic in 1995 when I first started all the way through 2 years ago, which would make it 2024, you get to host a team. What that is basically you are a liaison between the University of Hawaii, the tournament, and the team you are playing, more like the tournament than UH, because it's run by different people than the University of Hawaii, even though they help. You're basically somebody who's going to be there with them because they're here so long for that Diamond Head or Rainbow, basically 6-7 days, that is very helpful to the team that they have somebody who can answer questions, give them tips, advice, where do I get here, how long does it take to get there, and you're part of the team for a week. You get to go to practice with them. You get to sit on the bench with them. You be in the locker room with them, take the buses. It's a great experience, and I've gotten a lot of benefits out of it. And I've got a lot of great friends over the years for doing it. But that's what a host does. You're doing anything and everything with the team. Speaking of that, bad segue, we've got traffic update, second hour of the show, coming up next, ESPN Honolulu.
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14: The problems so far are on the west side. Because of the heavy rain along the leeward coast, traffic is extra slow on Farrington from Maile to Nanakuli. Plus, there was an accident near Hakimo Road. There's also a power outage in the Nanakuli area, affecting over 1,300 HECO customers. Some traffic lights are out, including the ones by the Hele gas station in Nanakuli. The H1 already slow from the Makakilo on-ramp to Aiea. Fort Weaver is slow from the Prince Golf Course to Renton.
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0: Joaquin, including an appearance back here with Stanford. They got a pretty tough schedule, the ladies do, that is for sure. 808-296-1500 is the phone number. It is the text number. And I will get to the text that came in last hour in a few minutes, I promise you with that. And we talked about a lot of things in the first hour, and there's a lot of things going on. Just continuing with baseball, I did give the schedule that we will be broadcasting three out of the four games we will have today on our two stations, Yankees Red Sox on ESPN Honolulu, two others on the new AM 1420. And this format, as I mentioned several times already, I know why they do it, but not a big fan. I think it's going to be difficult for teams that don't get a home game, or more difficult, not impossible to get the win, because, for example, the White Sox did win on the road yesterday. They were the only team of the four to win on the road. And now they could close it out in Houston. I had an impressive stat that I was going to do. And every now and then, I will double check, triple check to make sure it's not something that I got faked out on, being fake news, AI, or whatever. And I bought this one as far as buying into this stat. But a few minutes ago, I looked it up and it was fake news. And it did involve a really great gesture on Marcus Mariota's part that he donated. The thing that got me thinking initially, it said he donated his entire contract of $12.9 million for building 150 homes for homeless people and a whole bunch of great things. He doesn't make $12.9 million. And I think it said with endorsements. So I knew something was weird, so I double-checked it, and it was false. But the one I do have is an embarrassing stat if you are like me and Kanoa Leahy and Stephen Tsai, being a New York Mets fan. I will save that for just a little bit. Anyway, that'll be coming up in a few minutes here. And the text line, phone lines are open at 808-296-1500. There is some news in the NFL, speaking of Marcus Mariota, where I'm kind of contradicting myself in what I say a lot, is that I don't want to see any player get hurt, miss games, and all that stuff. I just, you know, don't believe in it, even if it might benefit a team I'm cheering for. Well, speaking of Marcus Mariota, he had a very good game last Sunday, beating the Super Bowl champ Seattle Seahawks. Three touchdown passes, ran for, I think, 40-plus yards, did a good game, had a good game. You know, it was, I think, 11 of 16 passing, but I thought he filled in. And how much better could he have gotten beating, you know, the defending champs? Well, I would imagine he's going to get another start or two. However, ESPN is reporting that Jaden Daniel has been back at practice. He is limited as of today, but they are not ruling out that he will play this week against the Indianapolis Colts, I believe they have. And, again, I want Jaden Daniels to be healthy, as I say all the time, but that's a tough one because, I mean, I know it's your starting quarterback. Jaden Daniels is your starting quarterback. It doesn't work that way where it's normally you're going to lose your job due to injury. But in the one game sample size with Marcus, I would think that you're going to wait a little bit on Daniels, all things being equal, unless he's totally 100%. Why would you, and I don't think they would rush him, but why would you even consider that the way Marcus has played? And the way that injury was, I thought it was, you know, season ending at first with the elbow. But he's been taking snaps, and he has been throwing the ball a little bit. But they haven't said his status is still, I guess, questionable as of right now. But for selfish reasons, I guess, I do want him to be healthy, but I want Marcus to play. I want him to start. I still feel, and I think somebody had brought this up, or I've seen this topic over the last couple of days, with so many injuries to quarterback, that obviously it's very, very important to have a good backup quarterback. And we see so many starters go out that you really need that. It can help you or break you as far as your season. And I think Marcus is about as good as it gets as far as backup. In fact, I'd challenge anybody, and maybe there is that I'm not thinking of right now, but who is a better backup than Marcus? And what I mean by that, in the times he has had a play last Sunday, last year. He's done a pretty good job. It's not like you're, to me, it's not like you're losing a lot when Marcus is a starting quarterback. And I still feel he could start with for several teams. And I've been more serious than joking about him going to the Jets last year or the year before that. Now, Geno Smith is playing pretty good for the Jets, but Marcus is, to me, good enough to be a starting quarterback. And I still feel he probably is better than some of the quarterbacks that are starting in the NFL right now. So when I saw the news about Jaden Daniels, yeah, again, I'm happy that he's recovering, but I'm hoping they keep him out. And again, Marcus didn't get anything like Player of the Week award, but he still was good enough where I think you're feeling if you're Washington, you're still pretty confident about his play, and that if he does have to start, then he'll be fine. So we'll see about that. But right now, it is questionable. And actually, it's the New York. It is the Colts this week for the Washington Commanders, and then they'll get the New York Giants a week later. But we'll hope that Marcus gets another chance. Tua, of course, still the backup. And the way Michael Penix Jr. played last week, he will remain the backup. And they've got Monday Night Football, Atlanta does, at New Orleans. Let's get a couple of texts in here, and let's see what else we got here. Okay, a question without a real good answer, unfortunately. The question is, any news on Pafeli Ashlock? We need him badly. No news. They really haven't said, well, they definitely haven't said anything specific all this time, except that he's out. We'll get the official Thursday injury report tomorrow. We'll get an update on Saturday. I would imagine he will be listed as questionable tomorrow. And I was just hoping more than I should have as far as the reality of it, because a few weeks ago, when I heard some people say that he's doing better, he's running around, he looks like he's almost ready to play, or words to that effect, that maybe be ready for the first road game in Mountain West play, which was last Saturday. Of course, that didn't happen. And then others, like John Venerio, point out the bigger picture of the reality of it, and even Kanoa Leahy last week, as we talked about it in the handoff with Billy Hull. When you see that an ACL doesn't usually take, well, usually takes more than 6 months, any kind of knee injury, and he suffered it, I believe, in March, spring practice, it's still maybe too soon for him to come back. I have heard, again, John Venerio repeatedly over the last few months has said if he gets back in mid-October, that would be maybe optimistic, and that was something he kind of felt that could happen. There's no set time for him to come back that we are aware of. And I'll say it again, I don't think the coaches are going to say that until he is actually playing. He'll be listed as questionable on Thursday until he does play. And he'll play on a week where he's listed as questionable anyway. They're not going to give the opponent any advantage. I don't know if San Jose State is spending any time on Pafeli. And also the thing you wonder about, as great as Pafeli has been, let's say he comes back against San Jose State or Arizona State the week after, New Mexico coming up after that, all big games. It might take him a game or two to, you know, get rid of the rust. And, you know, that, I think, depending on what he's doing in practice, but timing and chemistry, even though they played together last year a lot, Pafeli and Micah, it might be a little different in midseason to get a new receiver on your team, so to speak. And I'll still take him anytime, any way we can get him. But it is a little concerning, I guess, or more than a little concerning, the more this lasts. The longer this lasts, as far as how long he's been out. But to answer your question again, there is nothing as far as any update on his status. And we're just going to have to hope for the best for Pafeli Ashlock. Let's see what else we got here. I've heard this from others, but this texter said, this is Jay from IAF. J.J. Watt has done a good job in place of Tony Romo on CBS. I can see Watt replacing Romo permanently. I don't think Romo will return or will be allowed to return. Yeah, that's been a kind of an ongoing thing. Remember, he got those DUI charges in Wisconsin after a golf tournament a couple of months ago now, I guess. And he has been, I don't know what his official status is, if he's indefinitely suspended. He's been taken off the air. That part I know. Now, he makes, what, about $18 million a year? That was a ridiculous contract that they gave him for an announcer. And we know that at the beginning he was great. Everybody loved Tony Romo. I've heard some people, national experts, talking about specifics with Tony Romo. Not that he's, they're wishing ill will on him or anything like that, but this has been mentioned even before the DUI, that he's not as prepared as he used to be. Like athletes, when they get a new contract, sometimes they get a little complacent. Some speculate that with Tony Romo, that might be the case, where he would call out plays before they happened and then watch it happen with us on TV. He knew what teams were thinking, and he could anticipate pretty accurately. That seemed to have slowed down a lot over the last year or two. And he was no longer the expert analyst. So if you put that together with the enormous contract that they gave him, and then the bad PR of him getting arrested, it makes sense, or maybe it doesn't make sense, maybe it does, but it also seems like for CBS, they've been given an out as far as not retaining him. And so I don't know what his future is. And, I'll be also honest, as bad as DUI is, driving under the influence, even though nobody was injured or hurt when he got arrested, I don't want to see anybody lose their livelihood because of something like that. Now, and I'm throwing this out to athletes or just everyday people. If it happens, more than once or repeatedly, well, then that's a little bit different. And not to make it any lesser for Tony Romo, he already paid a steep price, and for whatever else they might give him, we'll see. But as far as losing his job for something like that, I would feel bad for him. I would feel bad for anybody in that situation. Sometimes it's deserved, but still, that's a heavy, heavy price to pay. But as far as J.J. Watt, I have heard nothing but positive reviews. I have not heard much of J.J. Watt, I will be honest. But I know he's got a pretty good personality. He's obviously smart, well-liked, well-received. So I would imagine he is doing a good job and will continue to do a good job. There was a story, I don't know if I mentioned it, on The Good, Bad, and Ugly about a month or so ago. This might have been about the time where J.J. Watt was announced being on the number one team with Jim Nantz for CBS. He was in New York City, and a regular person on social media, I believe it was Instagram, wrote that I just was at this restaurant in Manhattan, in New York City, and J.J. Watt was a couple of seats over. And I didn't have the nerve to ask him for a picture, to tell him what I thought of him, which I love him, and just words to that effect. People do that. Hey, I just saw some famous person, whatever. And they put it out on a tweet or an Instagram post. Well, J.J. Watt saw this within the hour, and he wrote back to the guy, hey, let's go, if you're in the area, go back there at 2 o'clock. I'll meet you there. We can talk, and the drinks are on me. And I thought that was the coolest thing. I love those kind of sports stories. What happened with Justin Verlander and his daughter on Saturday, I love it. It's one of the best. What J.J. Watt did in a simple, just nice guy move that wasn't highly publicized, it wasn't done for publicity, I love those kind of things. When an athlete or a former athlete, a Hall of Famer-to-be, can treat a fan like that, yeah, that's pretty cool, pretty special. So anyway, we'll see about Tony Romo and his future. And let's get a couple of more texts in here. Early possible bowl prediction. Hawaii Bowl, North Texas versus Hawaii. I don't see it unless Hawaii offense gets better. Yeah, I mean, I'll be honest. They've got to turn things around. You're 1-3. And this Saturday is a big game as far as your bowl possibilities. It's a big, big difference from 1-4 versus 2-3. They will be one or the other come Saturday night. 2-3, you're definitely in bowl contention. Won't be easy, but you'll be in contention. 1-4, especially losing if this happens. If they lose at home to San Jose State, no disrespect to them, but if you lose a game at home to San Jose State and you are 1-4, I will be totally honest and say I don't like their chances for being in a bowl game. at 1-4, they would have to go 5-2 the rest of the way. And I don't know if that could happen. So it is a big game. They've got to improve, and they've got to get better. Let's get one more or two more before the break as far as text. This is a question where I think I have the answer because it's a texter about Pafeli Ashlock. Well, actually, it's not the same texter, but it's about him. Can they redshirt him? I don't believe so. The new rule, there is no such thing as a redshirt. Now, there will be certain exceptions, mainly for religious reasons. In other words, if you go on a mission, then your clock will be on pause, I guess. You can basically use that as redshirt. If it's for female athletes and it's due to pregnancy, well, then you can redshirt. But the new rule is 5-for-5. 5 years to play 5 seasons of a sport. No redshirt. That phrase basically won't exist. When you have the players that can play 4 or less college football games and it counts as a redshirt, that no longer exists. So for Pafeli Ashlock, unless he can petition the NCAA, and we see that a lot these days for different reasons, this would count as a year for him. His clock already started, the 5-for-5. So unless they can get it for medical reasons, which I think should be allowed to happen in a way, but then again, the 5-for-5 gives you 1 year. It gives you one extra year. And if it's a medical deal, well, you know, you'd use it as that. One more text saying the UH men's basketball games at San Diego and Loyola Marymount, could they be on ESPN Plus? No. Oh, well, let me rephrase that. I doubt it. I mentioned the men's basketball schedule earlier, and the games are on the Mountain West app. Every game in Mountain West play. Now, for Hawaii, the home games that aren't conference games will also be on the Mountain West Plus app because K5 will have them. It'll be part of the package. It's not only conference game. But for Loyola Marymount in San Diego, I don't know what their broadcast will consist of, what network, what kind of package they have. And that is an interesting one. I guess they could say if they have their games on ESPN Plus all the time, then it would be possible for Hawaii to be on ESPN Plus for those 2 road games. And I'll ask Kanoa about this next hour because I guess that is something that I guess could be, but I wouldn't say it's a probability. But anyway, we'll get to that a little bit later when I do talk to Kanoa. Speaking of football, you can check out our weekly Hawaii football podcast. And when I say we, I mean the Venneri brothers and me. Just kidding. It's just the Venneri brothers. And it is entitled, rightfully so, Huddle Up with the Venneri Brothers on, and it is on our YouTube channel or at ESPNHonolulu.com. 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Impressive stat, embarrassing stat if you're a Mets fan. Coming up next on the Gary Dickman Show.
1: 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Got any ideas, Kanoa?
2: I got one. How about which NFL head coaches are on the hottest of hot seats?
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3: 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ESPN Honolulu traffic.
4: The rain has no doubt contributed to a flurry of accidents on the west side. There was one on Farrington in Nanakuli. Traffic still backed up through Ma'ili. Also had an accident on the H2 southbound after the Wahiwa exit. Also had an accident on Kunia Road northbound at Schofield. That's got traffic backed up to Kunia Town. On the H1, a new accident near the Waiava Road overpass. And good news, HECO has fixed that power outage in Nanakuli.
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14: Scott Graham here from Thursday Night Football on Westwood One. Coming up, AFC North action from Cleveland when Deshaun Watson and the Browns host Aaron Rodgers and the Pittsburgh Steelers. Both are 2-1 and coming off a win. And for the Steelers, the win last week over the Bengals gave them the early division lead. Ryan Ratke and Ross Tucker have the call on Thursday Night Football.
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0: Minutes after the hour of 6 a.m. on this Wednesday morning. It is hump day. Gary Dickman and Chris Shimabukuro here in our ESPN Honolulu studios in downtown. Coming up in 10 minutes, we'll talk Rainbow Waikini basketball. Kalia Mitchell will be joining me as they are getting closer to their first regular season game. That'll be on November 2nd on the road against Oregon. So we'll talk to Coach Mitchell coming up in a little bit. Got the impressive stats. Well, let me get a couple of texts here. I keep on falling behind on them. And let me get the couple of the latest ones. Text starts like this. Yes, you can easily lose your job if you get a DUI in Japan. Okay, I'm going back to my report. Not my report, but my thoughts on Tony Romo and the reports about him maybe losing his job at CBS. But okay. Yes, you can really easily lose your job if you get a DUI in Japan. As companies maintain a zero tolerance policy for drunk driving, immediate firing. Many employers will fire workers on the spot following a drunk driving arrest or conviction due to the severe social stigma and damage to company reputation. Low blood alcohol limit. The legal limit is extremely low at 0.03%. Blood alcohol content, BAC, which can be reached after just one small drink. Oh, okay, well, and thank you for the text. Every country does have a lot of different laws. They look at things differently. I mean, gun laws are different in a lot of countries, a lot more stricter than they might be here. So it's almost comparing apples and oranges on that way of looking at it. In the United States, and I know in a lot of, well, enough jobs, you're going to have like a morals clause. If you are out in the public light, like a TV announcer, radio talk show host, you know, a professional or college athlete, if you are out there and you are highly visible, there could be clauses that you could lose your job if this or that happened. And maybe a DUI is it. I haven't heard that at CBS that is the case. Because if that was the case, well, I still don't know if it would be settled yet. Because I don't know if it's ever been proven. And I believe he's got more court dates coming up, Tony Romo, that is. Right now, is it more of an allegation? Because I don't think he blew on the tube, and he didn't give them a sample. But you look at the video, and you would maybe think, if you did see that video, that he was under the influence of something. But as far as the legal status, I'm not sure where it is. But again, in this country, even though, again, it's a serious offense, and you don't want to wait, you don't want to be too lenient until somebody does get hurt or worse in a DUI accident. For his case, it's almost like the talk about him not being retained at CBS is more so because of his lack of being as strong an analyst as he was. And this would be almost like an excuse to get rid of him, to save money on a contract that they signed him to that was ridiculously high. So I think it's more so based on other factors. But this is almost like the icing on the cake for some. We'll see how it plays out. And again, I've given my opinion on that. But thank you for the text. Another one. There was something about the 26-27 season being a transition year. A player could use either the old or new eligibility rules. Pifelli already redshirted, but under the old rules, could he also have a medical redshirt year? From Craig. He might be able to. I'm not 100% sure on that. But you don't have either. Craig suggested in the text, you can't use either the old or new rules. It's not like you have a choice. The rules are in play. 5 years to play five seasons. That started, I believe, in July. And there, again, are minimal exceptions. Military service, a mission, being pregnant, certain things, you get an exception. You can use that red shirt. Other than that, you get 5 years. Now, again, if you're a student that has none of these extracurricular things going on, you get to play 5 years. And that is, of course, more than you were allowed to previously. It used to be just four. Of course, we've seen, I saw something last week. There was a college football player who was in his eighth year. And I've seen 6 years. I haven't seen 8 years, I don't think, ever. But that can happen. But anyway, thank you for those texts. And let me just line up here. I got some impressive stats. I'm going to check on something real fast here. And this one, the first one that I have, as I mentioned, is rather embarrassing as a Mets fan. And let me pull this up. Yesterday we had some playoff games, the wild card round in Major League Baseball. And this came out yesterday. But Jose Altuve, who was among the cheaters in Houston, agree or disagree, that's fine. He played for the Astros yesterday. And when he was in the starting lineup for the Astros, he has now played in more playoff games than the New York Mets franchise in their entire history. One player, Jose Altuve, has played in more postseason games than the entire Mets, and they've been in operation since 1962. Made their first playoff appearance in 69. That is pretty sad. That is pretty embarrassing. For Jose Altuve, it's great. For the Mets franchise, it is awful. Another impressive stat, and I've seen these on social media, I think it's on TikTok a lot in the last few days, different colleges where their football teams' coaching staff salaries are revealed. And I'm just going to go over one school right now. It's Nebraska. Some of these salaries are mind-boggling. Matt Rhule, the head coach, gets $9,250,000. Dana Holgorsen, the offensive coordinator. He used to be the head coach at West Virginia. He makes $1.2 million. He's the offensive coordinator. Defensive coordinator, $1.1 million. Strength and conditioning coach at Nebraska makes $1 million. They used to be known, they might still be, as having the biggest weight room in the country. They used to bring their weight room on road trips. And I used to go to Lincoln a lot. My brother was a professor at Nebraska, so I would see some of this up close or read a lot about their facilities and all the other stuff. And they got money. Co-offensive coordinator, $824,000. O-line coach, $700,000. Running backs coach, $450,000. Their least paid coach is their run game coordinator, a guy named Lonnie Teasley. He makes a measly $100,000 a year. Measly for Teasley. Defensive line coach, $250,000. Their coaches are getting paid. And that's how it is at a lot of these Power Four schools. Incredible dollar amounts that are out there. And it's a wonder, well, it shouldn't be a wonder why we can't compete. Just one more example of what they are getting as far as their coaches with those salaries. And I saw about three or four schools on the same level, Power Four, where the salaries are basically the same. Anyway, those are the impressive stats of the day.
15: Don't act like you're not impressed.
0: I am not only impressed with the stats, I am impressed with Chris for getting it right on the button. That's the right way to say it. What I do know also that's really cool is our guest coming up in a few minutes. That will be Rainbow Joaquin head basketball coach Kalia Mitchell joining us coming up. And the play-by-play voice for Rainbow Joaquin basketball, of course, is Dave Kawada. Speaking of the devil, Dave Kawada, you can get to know the people with stories to tell. 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It is brought to you by Hawaii Candy, Jack in the Box, and Hawaii Pacific Health.
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4: Another accident reported on the west side. This one's on Fort Weaver northbound at Iroquois. Traffic slows at the Prince Golf Course. After the accident, Fort Weaver stays slow all the way up to the freeway. There was also an accident on Farrington in Nanakuli. That's keeping traffic backed up through Maile. There's an accident on Kunia Road northbound at Schofield. Traffic is backed up before Kunia Town. And there's an accident on the H2 southbound after the Wahiwa exit. Traffic is backed up to the beginning of the H2.
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7:01 a.m. on this Wednesday morning. It is hump day. It is the Gary Dickman Show right here, right now on ESPN Honolulu, 92.7 FM and AM 1500. Coming up at the bottom of the hour, Rainbow Wahine head basketball coach Kalia Mitchell joins the show. Look forward to talking to her. Both the men and the women have started official practices for the new season. Both teams have their schedules out. Yay! Finally, better late than never, the women came out with theirs on Friday. And yesterday we got the men's schedule. I'll go over more on the men's schedule in a little bit, and also some of the key games for the Rainbow.

0: 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And it is time to welcome our special guest. It is football season, but we are getting really close to University of Hawaii basketball. Practices are underway. Season tickets are now on sale for both the men and the ladies. And we're going to focus on the Rainbow Wahine right now as I am joined here on ESPN Honolulu with their first-year head coach, Kalia Mitchell, on the show. Coach, thank you so much for joining me this morning. I appreciate it.
1: Oh, of course. Absolutely. How you doing this morning?
0: I am doing well, and I've often said college basketball is my favorite sport, so I'm really excited about the men and the ladies getting underway. And love to hear more about what you have experienced now that it's been a few months since you've been on the job. And I have heard coaches over the years in football and basketball at times when they get promoted from an assistant to a head coaching position, that there are certain aspects that they find a little challenging or maybe unexpected. Have you found anything a little bit different than maybe you anticipated in these first few months?
1: Absolutely. I'm a pretty organized person, but trying to prioritize what to delegate, what to let go, what to keep in my time. Like, that's probably been the biggest thing. Is like, I'm a huge relationship person, so trying to continue to carve our time for the girls has probably been my biggest challenge. Like, I have to find a way to really hone in on that, because that's ultimately why I do this, you know? So finding that time has been my biggest challenge, just to sit and connect. And just the title change, you know? So the title change for them means, hey, I'm automatically busy, so I have to now schedule time with them as opposed to them just dropping in and us having conversations like we used to, you know?
0: Yeah, and that part I have heard from other basketball coaches that have gotten promoted. So I'm sure in time it'll be all routine. But obviously those are some of the challenges that will occur in any kind of situation when you get to this situation. Now, also on Friday, we saw the schedule come out. What are your thoughts on the schedule? And I guess I'll also add, how much input did you have for this year? I don't know how many games might have been already set up before you took over, but your thoughts on the non-conference schedule and your philosophy on non-conference scheduling.
1: It's a competitive schedule, a really competitive schedule. Some of it was combined. It was some teams were already there, like for our tournaments, and some teams we were games before Christmas, and some teams we were scrambling and trying to find. So I think it puts us in a competitive position to be able to prepare for the Mountain West, primarily because it's such a huge jump for us, just athletically. And I think with these opponents, this gives us an opportunity to understand what the conference season is going to be like. So I love the opportunity. I think just following in Coach B's steps with that is, how do we prepare our girls the most for our conference play? And this schedule absolutely does that mentally, physically, psychologically. It's really going to help us understand where we are and then where we need to grow. You know, majority of our games are in November. We have a block in December of really just going back to the drawing board and having an opportunity to correct some things and to focus on some things that we do well.
0: Rainbow Wahine basketball coach Kalia Mitchell joining us here on ESPN Honolulu. You do have the exhibition game against HPU on October 21st, and then November 2nd, you open up at Oregon. I believe the men opened up at Oregon last year, first game of the year. So you have Oregon and San Francisco, and you talk about challenges. I would imagine, especially with Oregon, that's going to be a challenging road trip. Do you think that it is important to schedule road games before conference play starts, especially for Hawaii teams? I've heard that in the past from basketball coaches, that it's good because you have so many home games in the non-conference slate, but if you get a couple of road games, it maybe prepares your team for traveling during conference.
1: Absolutely. Well, initially, what we wanted to do was set up non-conference to look similar to what it would look like in the Mountain West, because we heard that it was going to be like a three-game road trip. It didn't have the opportunity. It didn't work out. But I think it does. It helps our girls understand what the conference is going to be like. And especially with us traveling for three games straight, we originally want to get the kinks out. So moving forward, that's probably going to be something we do in a non-conference is, hey, let's go get this three-game road trip, not necessarily out the way, but let's see what we do well, what we don't, what's good, what we need to fix, recovery, treatment, all those things, the traveling, the planning and stuff like that. So I think it's absolutely important. And like I said, now with the three games, we want to make sure that we put ourselves in a position to prepare for next year as we move forward.
0: I could probably spend the whole interview talking about the schedule, but I also want to talk about, obviously, practice and your team and specific players. But I'll just ask one more question or comment that you can comment on. The American Savings Bank Rainbow Wahine Showdown Thanksgiving weekend you'll have on the 27th, San Diego State, Columbia on the 28th, and then Stanford on the 29th. And I was just reading, Columbia, they might not be a big name to some people, but they have been a really good women's basketball program over the years. Of course, we already know about Stanford and their history. So those are just some of the examples of a very, very challenging non-conference slate.
1: Absolutely. I mean, San Diego State was number one in their conference last year, right? Columbia, I think it won, was it WNIT, WBIT? Like, so, I mean, we have competitive teams coming up. And that's the beauty of it. Our girls want to compete and play at the highest level, and there's nothing better than our tournament. Nothing better than our tournament.
0: Now that you've been practicing for a little over a week officially, even though you've had some of the other workouts that you were allowed to take on a limited basis, what has stood out to you with your team that you have noticed over the last few weeks?
1: Oh, that's a great question. Their resilience, their buy-in, because we're running a lot, sometimes I'm like, man, are we in shape? Are we not in shape? But they really are. Their resilience to the style of play has been really cool to see. And one thing that I'm adjusting and learning to is, you know, because the style of play is so new, I'm expecting certain things, and so I have to dial it back and make sure I'm actually teaching a little bit differently and better. So that's one thing I've learned, I think, actually within the past 2 days. So it's been really cool to have us grow together, because like I tell them when I make mistakes, I tell them, hey, when I need to change something, and they let me know. Like I was talking to a player yesterday, I was like, hey, Kay, we just feeling a little uncertain. I said, okay, wow, like, so you don't know when you're doing something really, really well, based because we're always teaching something new or putting something in. So that gave me an opportunity to dial back and say, you know what, hey, let's make sure that moving forward, everybody knows specifically when is something great, which is a diamond shot, which we call layups and free throws. So,
0: last year's team had a lot of success, and one of the players that really stood out among many was the Big West Freshman of the Year, Bailey Flevel. What do you expect to see from her as she is a sophomore, as far as improvement or any differences in her game?
1: Oh, absolutely. More threes, no hesitation on her opportunities to score. That's what she's doing a really, really good job at. Reading the defense better, quicker decisions. So those are things that we've worked on specifically. This is the first time she's been able to have a summer here because she's always been playing. So we've been specific on quicker decisions with the basketball, catching and shooting when you have the opportunity, and understanding, like, you're going to get a lot of attention, right? So being better and quicker with her passes.
0: Well, we saw a great product from her last year. I expect more of that of the same from this season. As far as
1: absolutely,
0: and I know we talked to you about this when you first got hired, and you had mentioned this, but just for some of the fans and listeners out there, what is the style that you wish to employ during games this year? Will it be much different than what we've seen with Laura Beeman as a coach? What is your philosophy, let's just say, on offense as far as what you'd like to see?
1: Slightly different. 60% transition in secondary. Is how we want to score, probably about 20% quick hitters half court. We want to get Toria easy touches around a basket as much as possible and as early as possible, and then about another 20% on special situations, ATOs, base out of bounds, side out of bounds, stuff like that. So you should see us in running up and down a lot. So we want to score within the first 6 seconds, 6 to 12 seconds, first and foremost. And then we kind of – I believe in their skill set, like wholly. My ultimate goal is to have a player-led team. So those are some of the things we're working on. It's how do we build in communication to help them lead, because essentially they're on the court together. You know, I'm literally making adjustments, showing them what I see. Here's what's going on, how to put them in the best position as possible. So a lot of it is really just read and react. And so it's taken a lot more time. So it hasn't looked great early, but the more time we spend on it, and it's probably primarily the only thing we've done, because that's how we want to score majority of the time. So just consistently having them work at it and get better, trust and understand each other's skill set. It's a lot of that, like understanding, hey, how does this person like to score? Where is their mastery spot, which is where they can make their shots 50% of the time with the defender? So it's a lot of them learning and trusting each other and them understanding I believe in them. So it's not a lot of corrections of shots. It's corrections of, like, spacing and timing of how we want things. You know what I'm saying?
0: So right, sure.
1: Really just trying to continue to build, really build their mentality of you are options you're a great piece of this puzzle, and this is how you can make an impact on the team.
0: Coach, before I let you go and see if you can maybe give our listeners a little bit of an update or mention a little bit more about what has gone on for several years, it is the Hoopla. The fundraiser is coming up. It'll be October 5th, so it's coming up early next week at the Ed Wong Hospitality Room at Banco Arena at the Stan Sheriff Center. I know tickets are available for the 6 p.m. Time that it starts. Tell our listeners about what they can expect at the Hoopla, which has been a great event over the years.
1: Absolutely, man. You'll expect interaction with our players. We'll have some former players come up as panelists as well, so you'll get an opportunity to see the alumni. It's truly immersive. You'll get a chance to see like what we're fundraising for, which is really cool, to see the nutrition, wellness, and recovery. Again, with this jump to the Mountain West, extended travel, what that looks like. And you'll get a chance to see an in-depth look at our program, how we have been training, what's been super important, and what's the changes that we're trying to make in elevating to the Mountain West.
0: Well, it's starting on, or it takes place on Monday, October 5th. You can get tickets at eventbrite.com, a great event. It's an important event and great opportunity to meet the players that have done so many great things on the court. Now you get to witness them off the court. Coach, I know you are busy. I know the season's about to take place. We appreciate your time. Hopefully we can do it again before the first game. A lot of excitement on your team this year. Good luck and thanks again.
1: Thank you so much for having me.
0: All right, thank you so much. That is Rainbow Wahine head basketball coach Kalia Mitchell joining us on ESPN Honolulu. All the information for the Rainbow Wahine Hoopla, again, you can get it at either HawaiiAthletics.com or at Eventbrite.com to purchase those tickets. 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
4: 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ESPN Honolulu traffic.
5: Traffic is okay from east and windward Oahu. All of the problems and the rain is on the west side. Fort Weaver is slow this morning all the way from the Prince Golf Course up to the freeway. It's because of an accident at Iroquois and another one near Queens. Kunia Road northbound is bumper to bumper after Kunia Town because of an accident at Schofield. Got an accident on the H2 southbound before the Mililani exit. Traffic is backed up to Willie Kena Drive. On the freeways, there are jams now at both of the merges.
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11: Scott Graham here from Thursday Night Football on Westwood One. 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Both are 2-1 and coming off a win. And for the Steelers, the win last week over the Bengals gave them the early division lead. Ryan Ratke and Ross Tucker have the call on Thursday Night Football.
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0: Only got a couple of minutes left in the show. Kanoa Leahy and Billy Hull coming in with Let's Talk Sports. Their guests, I haven't heard from these people in a really long time. It's been days. Laurie Santee and Ryan Kalei-Tsuji will be joining the guys coming up from 7 to 9. ESPN Honolulu presents the Joshua Walker Show live at Ruby Tuesday Moanalua this upcoming Tuesday, October 6th at 6:30 p.m. You can join Kanoa Leahy along with Coach Walker. Sometimes Rick Nakashima makes an appearance. Also, a few players will come by, and you can get some excellent food specials, great prize giveaways, and plenty of great Wahine volleyball talk. See you there next Tuesday at Ruby Tuesday. Tomorrow, my show, I will have Chad Kapanui joining us. Talk UH football. We'll get his thoughts on Micah Alejado and the offense as a whole. Also want to talk some NFL tomorrow as we get ready for another big week. And Thursday night football, hopefully we'll get an entertaining game tomorrow. We got a lot of big games to go over, a lot of college football games I want to get into this weekend. Want to also remind you, ESPN Honolulu and Alaskan Hawaiian Airlines want to send you on an unforgettable family vacation at the Big White Ski Resort in Canada. And that prize just got even bigger. It's now a 7-day, 6-night trip for four, including airfare, hotel, ski and snowboard equipment rentals, and more. Listen to Let's Talk Sports and Pacheco and Hart and be the ninth caller when you hear Mr. Big White, and you will be qualified to win. I will go out on a little bit of a limb now and say tomorrow night, I'm picking Cleveland over Pittsburgh. The game is in Cleveland. Still not sold on Aaron Rodgers. And I'm not a Deshaun Watson fan. They look good. I'm going to pick that game. Anyway, we will see you guys tomorrow at 5 a.m. Have a great rest of the day, everybody. Aloha.
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5: Two new accidents on the west side on Farrington Highway eastbound at Paiva Street and on the H1 westbound in the Waikele area. The H1 townbound is slow this morning all the way from Waikea Street in Kapolei to the Waimalo Pearl Ridge on-ramp. After that, expect the usual backups at Middle Street. There have been two accidents on Fort Weaver. It's still slow all the way from the Prince Golf Course to the freeway. There was also an accident on the H2 southbound before Mililani. It's still got traffic backed up to Wilikina.
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0: What's up? It's that time. Let's talk sports. Good morning, everybody. Kanoa Leahy, Billy Hull, ESPN, Honolulu. We got Christian Mabukuro doing his production thing in the room next door. We have Gary Dickman handing things off to us, wearing a St. John's basketball t-shirt. Yeah.
1: Haven't seen this shirt in a while, so I tried to wear something I've been worn in a long time.
0: I've never seen you wear that, really? As a matter of fact. Yeah.
1: Yeah, I probably have only worn it like once or twice.
0: All right. Favorite St. John's player of all time?
1: Chris Mullin.
0: Oh, okay. Oh. All right. You have any thoughts? Run our test. Oh, pretty good. Yeah. I like it. I'd probably go Chris Mullin as well.
2: All right.
0: Yeah.
1: The story about him that I remember so well is that when he was in high school, at least in high school, he locked himself in the high school gym all weekend and played basketball. Every now and then you'll hear a story about that, about some great player, and he was one of them. I thought that was the coolest thing.
0: Yeah, yeah. All right, well, very cool shirt. Speaking of basketball, the Rainbow Warrior basketball team put out its schedule. Yeah! At long last, it required us to put

0: Put a little pressure on the AD, Matt Elliott, yesterday. We asked him about it, and wouldn't you know it, just a few hours later, schedule came out. That's what we do here. That's how we influence things around here. You also had Khalilah Mitchell, the head coach for the Rainbow Wahine basketball team, on your show this morning, Gary. And, of course, their schedule came out a little bit earlier than the men's, but theirs is extremely challenging. I know that you talked to her about that. Your thoughts. Let's get some early initial reaction to the men's schedule. What do you think about it?
1: The one immediate reaction is this: the schedule is out, so you have the schedule, but when I see November 18th against Washington State and it says neutral site to be announced, I would think if you're going to have a neutral site game and this game is in less than 2 months, you would already have that picked out.
0: It is a little strange how there are some pretty important details that are still being at least apparently worked out as far as what it can or can't be announced. There were a couple of things that stood out to me. You know, you have the Rainbow Classic, which is, what, the 60th year of the Rainbow Classic. It's like the longest running college basketball tournament. You know, was at one time like one of the premier tournaments. You know, things have changed and evolved, obviously, over the course of time. Now a four-team event. You have Bethesda, Texas Arlington, and Portland. And Incarnate Word sort of slid in there on November 25th. I think that may have been a late add there. But one of the, you know, that's one of the items on the home schedule. They start off with Seattle after an exhibition against Hawaii Pacific. So your thoughts. So obviously we kind of look at the schedule in two parts. You have the non-conference, you have the conference. But you also look at it as like the home and away. And they are getting quite a few games on national television.
1: Yes.
0: And so that's an opportunity certainly for some level of exposure. Josh Pacheco posted on Twitter, I don't know if I've ever seen anybody more excited about Hawaii playing on the CW than what Josh Pacheco posted on Twitter about his pleasure in seeing Hawaii playing on the CW. But yes, they are on CW, FS1 as well. But yeah, are you... I guess, what's your level of excitement around this this schedule?
1: Okay, and I'm just joking, obviously, about Washington State. But the one thing that does stand out also, more than anything else, is that we're playing UC Irvine in a standalone game on December 20th. I said for the last year that, obviously, moving to the Mountain West, I was hopeful that Hawaii, and I remember asking Iran, he never had anything official to say on it, but I was hoping that they would play some of the Big West opponents of the past. I think those would be really good matchups. I want to see mid-major opponents that are on the same level as Hawaii. And I know for the fans, they'd rather see a UC Irvine than, let's say, a Bethesda, a UT Arlington. So I think that makes the schedule a little bit more attractive. I hope there's more of them in the future, but I like the Irvine game.
0: Yeah, I'm super excited about that. I like the fact that Russell Turner is still going to be sort of in the mix, right? He's sort of one of my favorite opposing coaches because he's got a lot of bluster, but he's also, when you talk with him on the side, right, he's actually like a really, really good dude and thoughtful dude. And so I'm happy that hopefully that rivalry can maintain itself. Of course, they had some fantastic games here over the years. So that is definitely, in my opinion, the highlight of the home non-conference schedule. Other than that, you know, you'd have to say it might not stand out as the most challenging home non-conference schedule, right?
2: No. Not necessarily. We've got, what do we have on here? Southeastern Louisiana, Alabama State, Incarnate Word, Portland, UT Arlington, Bethesda, and Seattle. If you're just a typical kind of regular fan that you're like, yeah, maybe I'll go check them out if they play a good team or whatever. I mean, Irvine's probably the only one you would really say might have some type of, oh, maybe I'll go check that team out. So, I mean, I understand it's hard to schedule for Hawaii.
0: I think that's,
2: Hawaii's in it tough. You know, yeah, they lost their tournament and stuff. So, but, yeah, you kind of wish there was one or two big games. Like, remember when North Carolina came here a couple of years ago, and that was really fun. By the way, wasn't that on ESPN?
1: The Carolina game? I don't believe so. They were on their way to Maui.
2: But it was on, was it on ESPN too?
0: Well, actually had it on Spectrum 1 year.
2: You did?
0: The North Carolina game.
2: Oh,
0: yeah. And then,
2: I thought I remember them doing a thing because remember it was Craig Angeles's, it was like everyone was rallying to save him.
1: Oh, wearing the
2: shirt.
1: That
2: wasn't on ESPN? I thought that was on ESPN. Maybe I
0: No, that was on ESPN. You're right.
2: Okay.
0: Yeah.
2: Because I'm just a little confused by like, making a big deal out of like these games are on the CW and they're on a national broad. Wouldn't you rather be on ESPN than CW?
0: Yeah, that was something that was pointed out. Yeah, it's like broadcast TV versus cable TV. And I know that there
2: is a differentiation,
0: but it's also like a marketing thing.
2: Yeah.
0: Like, I don't know if the CW resonates in the same way as some of these other, like, you know, sports cable networks, right? Like, I mean, clearly ESPN is a much bigger entity and deal. So, yeah, I mean, I think we can.
2: That was my takeaway from the whole schedule thing was like, oh, okay, CW, cool. I got to go find out where the CW is again, like I always do.
0: Yeah.
2: But
1: I mean, it's national.
0: And hopefully it goes there. Yeah, hopefully it kind of grows into something that becomes a little bit more household in terms of a sports broadcast entity. But, yeah, the CW still, I think, for a lot of people is like, oh, that's the one where you go watch, like, Dawson's Creek or something like that, right?
1: Is that true, Billy?
2: All my DVR shows are CW.
0: But I do think it's significant that they have, what, 8 games on some kind of national platform, FS1 and the CW. So I think that that's a sign that Hawaii has certainly a little bit more weight that it carries with it based on its performance last year, now in a new conference. I think that at least – you know, I haven't had a chance yet to go watch practice, but based on what I've been hearing, I think they're very excited about the group that they have. 13 newcomers, and some pretty dynamic players. I think, if this were still the Big West, you'd probably be thinking like, oh, they got a chance to like run the table here. Mountain West is a little bit of a different entity, different story because of the quality of teams in the top half of that conference, as well as the travel and just how things are a little bit more generally difficult. But I think once they get into Mountain West play, I think things can get really, really interesting. But yeah, I think you look at that home schedule and it's clearly difficult for them. They're having a difficult time for whatever reason. And obviously not having the Diamond Head Classic is a huge factor in this because that would be 3 pretty quality games that were just slated every year. Automatic ESPN would take care of that. And so to not have that as sort of a crutch as one of the pillars of your non-conference scheduling, I think we are seeing, for again, whatever reason, that it is, very difficult to convince teams to come all the way out here, for non-conference games when there are a smattering of other tournaments that are available out there. Obviously, at the upper echelon of things, you're talking about the Players Era tournament in Vegas, and that has peeled off a bunch of programs here in recent years. I mean, heck, even the Maui Invitational, which actually has a really strong field this year, even they have been having to guard themselves against the temptation of teams deciding to opt out of the Maui and go to Vegas or take up other options. And so I think what we're seeing is kind of that trickle down of how difficult it is. Again, for whatever reason, how difficult it is to schedule teams for these non-conference slates.
1: That's a big reason. And I've talked to coaches with teams that I've hosted over the years. Part of it is because there's so many other preseason tournaments where 20 years ago, Players Era tournament didn't exist. The Bahamas, the Bermuda, all those tournaments didn't exist. You had just a small handful of them. And also with conference play starting earlier and earlier, not in the Mountain West this year, but like the Big West last year, teams don't want to travel to Hawaii when it's close to conference play. And I've had coaches tell me that over the years. So I think those two factors do make the schedule challenging. But I'll say this, even though what Billy just said, I agree, those teams don't really, you know, strike too much excitement on the surface. But on the women's side, you have a team called Columbia. They are coming in. And I would think fans are going to think Columbia, that's no big deal. I want to see Stanford. But as I talked with Coach Mitchell and I read, I think, in your column a couple of days ago, Columbia won the tournament, the WBIT or the WNIT last year. So there might be some schools that we're not aware of right now in the men's slate that might be good, but on paper they don't look like very attractive names yet.
2: Yeah, that is true. The other thing I'm realizing is, isn't usually in the past – One Hawaii team, men or women, would be home, and the other would be on the road, and they'd rotate, right?
1: In conference.
2: I'm just noticing. I'm pretty sure. I'm looking at the men's schedule. They have their first 3 games of 2027 on the road. I'm pretty sure the Waianae are on the road that same time.
1: And they start, I think, on December 30th. I think they're not even the same days like they used to be.
2: Yeah, like the Waianae have a home game on the 30th, I believe, and then they go on the road January 2nd. But I noticed that both the teams they're on road trips at the same time, which is I think it's a little different.
0: That is a little different. Just the fact that you have a smattering of road games even for Hawaii is a little bit different. And I think that's another byproduct of how difficult it has been for them to get teams to come out here.
1: Yeah.
0: Is now they're tasked with having to play some non-conference games on the road, which hasn't always been the case. I think for a long time, remember, like Hawaii would play almost exclusively at home in the non-conference, but times are a-changing.
1: I remember in the 98 season, Hawaii beat, of course, Kansas, number two in the country. They beat Indiana earlier that season, and they either undefeated or had one loss. Everything was, you know, so great with A.C. Carter and Alika Smith. And then they go in the first WAC games of the year. They were on the road, and they lost both of those games because they didn't travel beforehand. I think some of the coaches actually have told me they prefer one road trip, one road game at least before conference play, so they see how the team traveled instead of playing 12 home games and then going on the road. It's a little bit different. So maybe there's some benefits of playing on the road also.
0: Yeah, I would love to see, and this is like, you know, the Kanoa wish list thing, but I would love to see, because I think the opportunity now presents itself with the fact that there isn't the Diamond Head Classic now. I would love to see there be some kind of band of support behind trying to build up the Rainbow Classic into being something really significant again. And this isn't to disrespect Bethesda and UT Arlington and Portland. You know, Portland has been a team that's been invited to the Diamond Head Classic previously. But I would love to see it become a tournament that is a little bit more befitting of its history. You know what I mean? Like,
1: sure.
0: The Rainbow Classic was premier. You know, I'll always remember, what was it, 1992, 93?
1: The Holiday Bowl.
0: When they had the Michigan-North Carolina game in the semis, and that ended up being the national championship matchup, and that was the semifinals of the Rainbow Classic. It wasn't even on TV. It was like a different day and age.
1: Yeah,
0: that was
1: amazing.
0: Jalen Rose had a tip-in at the buzzer to win it for Michigan, and then, of course, that was the famous Chris Webber timeout game that occurred later on that season in the national championship. But I would love to see, I mean, Outrigger has been such an unbelievable supporter of UH sports, and I would love to see there be like another band, another level of support maybe behind the Rainbow Classic to build that out and make it a more premier event where you can convince teams to come out here. I think the timing of it works, because I think that's what the Diamond Head Classic ran into, is all of these conference expansions have made it to where these conference regular season schedules are now starting in December. But here's the Rainbow Classic. You're talking about something that's a little bit more of a tip-off event, and I think that timing in the season would make it at least theoretically more plausible to convince bigger name teams to come out
1: Definitely.
0: Here. And I would love to see that happen.
2: Yeah, that would be really, really cool. I'm curious to see just exactly how challenging it is. Like, how could they make it? What could they do to entice teams to come here? Is there anything? I mean, obviously, Hawaii's not going to be able to throw around a bunch of money or anything like that. But what could they do
1: TV
2: to entice?
1: TV coverage, I think, if you could, TV exposure.
0: Yeah, I mean, you know, whether you get in bed with, you know, one of these entities that the Mountain West is partnered with in the CW
2: maybe,
0: or ESPN, you know, I think that there are some opportunities there. I do think that the TV exposure is part of it. You know, you'd love for, because every team that comes out to the Maui, I think genuinely feels like, oh, that is a legitimate experience for our team, right? The experience of Hawaii, the experience of being out here, in addition to what is usually a fantastic tournament because of the competition, right? And the atmosphere in Lahaina Civic Center. And I would love for that to still be a selling point. I'm not sure if it is as much, especially if you're trying to build out a tournament again like the Rainbow Classic. But the history of the Rainbow Classic, I think, can mean something. The experience coming out to Hawaii can mean something. But it comes down to dollars, right? Mm-hmm. It comes down to, wait, is it worth, is the juice worth the squeeze, right, for these teams that want to come out to Hawaii? And I think if you can convince them, whether it be the TV exposure or whatever else you can kind of throw into the package, you know, I do think that Hawaii as an experience, if you build some events around it, you know, like maybe have like a luau to tip things off, or, you know, something along those lines, just to make it a little bit more of a comprehensive kind of experience for these teams. I still think that there is value there, and that would be seen and that would be understood by teams that would at least be invited.
2: Do you have to get these sponsors to throw in some money and just make it a tournament to win X amount of dollars, like a little prize?
1: Like
2: at
1: a
2: the
1: new
2: end
1: era tournament.
2: What's that?
1: Like a player's era tournament.
2: Yeah, exactly.
1: You know what I would
2: like? Version of it?
0: The winning team gets to open the mystery box.
1: The as a fan's perspective, I wish they had a true championship game, like a bracket with teams that win and advance as opposed to a round robin and you declare a winner. One of the things that the Rainbow had with the eight teams and the Diamond had is that you had the winners play the winners and the losers were in the consolation. As a fan, I'd rather see that than just an outright winner based on who goes 2-1 or 3-0.
0: Okay.
2: Yeah. I agree with that a little bit. It's a little more fun when there's a bracket.
0: Yeah.
2: To have the actual tournament champion.
1: A championship game every year, no matter what.
2: I like that. You're going to need eight teams, though.
0: Yeah, I think if it's an eight-team tournament, that is definitely more of a plausible idea. I think a four-team tournament, you almost have to do the round-robin style.
1: True.
0: All right, what are you leaving us with here this morning, Russ?
1: So a couple of things that are interesting. One, this is the first time in college football history, this is crazy, that you are going to have, this is for this week, two teams that are unranked and 4-0. And the two teams that have that for this weekend are Pittsburgh and Virginia Tech. Just the fact that it's never happened before, they have to be out of the top 25. Both teams are out of the top 25 and they are both 4-0. And it's the first time in football history that's ever happened.
0: Wow.
2: Ooh. Wonder why that is.
1: Because usually if you're 4-0, you're going to be ranked.
2: Exactly.
1: I guess,
2: but why aren't they ranked now? Oh, because we got to rank all the big schools in the power conferences after they lost, right?
1: Because UMass is getting all the votes.
2: College football.
1: They become America's darling. I was even reading an article about that, that people are really taken to UMass because of all their lack of success. I saw their record over the last 10, 12 years, like 30 and 150 or something like that. But they have a chance of going undefeated based on who they play the rest of the year. I don't know if they're going to do that, but it's been pretty cool seeing them have that success. And they could go to a thing called a bowl game, which I'm sure their fans had no idea ever existed.
0: Well, that is a pretty cool factoid there. Appreciate it, Gary.
1: All right,
0: Gary.
1: Guys,
0: thank
1: have
0: you,
1: a good
0: man.
1: Show.
0: Listen to Gary every morning, 5 to 7. Then it's Let's Talk Sports, 7 to 9. Let's have the squeaky microphone arms go full effect here and the creaky door as Gary exits the studio. They are characters here in this crazy show that is known as Let's Talk Sports. Kanoa and Billy here in the house. 808-296-1500 is the number to call or text. We'll get to some text messages on the other side of this break. Ahead on the show, we're going to be talking with one of our faves, Lori Santee, a little bit later on in this hour. We haven't even gotten really in-depth with Rainbow Wahine volleyball yet this week. They got off to a 2-0 start in Mountain West play, their first year in the Mountain West, and now a very challenging road trip to Phoenix, Arizona to take on Grand Canyon. That is a pretty awesome atmosphere with the Havocs over there at GCU. So we'll talk with Ryan Kalesuji about the start to conference play for Hawaii. Also, we are able to promote that we will have Heather Olmstead, associate coach for Hawaii, on the show tomorrow. So more things to look forward to. And speaking of Rainbow Wahine volleyball, ESPN Honolulu presents the Joshua Walker Show. It's live at Ruby Tuesday Moanalua coming up on Tuesday at 6:30 p.m. I'll be down there with Coach Walker. Ono food, prize giveaways, plenty of great Wahine volleyball talk. We will see you there. All right, let's take a break. 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
3: Hey, this is Rich Eisen. Coming up on Wednesday's show, it's a Kurt Warner Wednesday. Diehard Steelers fan Joe Manganiello's in studio. We'll recap day one of the baseball playoffs, and it's my power rankings on this show, too, on ESPN Honolulu, Hawaii's sports leader.
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5: The H1 traffic on the west side is much slower than usual. Give yourself extra time. It's slow from the Wakea on-ramp to the H1-H2 merge. It picks up there, but gets slow again after Halaba. On the Moanalua, there's an accident near Kaiser, and traffic is slow from there to Middle Street. The H1 slows after the airport exit on the viaduct. The driving time now from Wakea Street to the Poly exit downtown, an hour 26. Windward traffic is okay. If you're coming in from the east, it's slow from Wailupe to McCulley.
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9: 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Both are 2-1 and coming off a win. And for the Steelers, the win last week over the Bengals gave them the early division lead. Ryan Ratke and Ross Tucker have the call on Thursday Night Football.
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0: What's up? Welcome back. Let's talk sports. Kanoa Billy, ESPN, Honolulu, 808-296-1500, the number to call or text. Texter says, thought Josh Pacheco was anti-CW. He wasn't anti-CW on Twitter yesterday, that's for sure. He was very pleased with the fact that Hawaii basketball was going to be featured three times on the CW, including one home game. But you pointed out something that was really interesting. I didn't even really put two and two together, that in conference, there are going to be some weeks where both the men and the women are on the road at the same time.
1: Yeah. And then it looks like they're also at home around the same time.
0: Why, why would that be the case? Like, what is the conference doing? That's really never been the case, at least previously, in their respective Big West memberships.
1: So the Waihini are on the road. So let's look at this. So look at January. January the 2nd, the 6th, and the 9th, they're on the road for three games. And they come back to play at home on the 13th and the 16th. Now let me get the men's schedule up. They also are on the road at the beginning. And they're at home the 12th. And are they going to do doubleheaders? Hold on. Sorry, this is great radio. So January 16th.
0: Hey, let's listen to Billy discover the schedule details in real time.
1: So it looks like on January the 16th, the women's team is home for UC Davis. And the men's team is scheduled to be home for UC Davis. So they're probably going to do a doubleheader men's women's on the same day. That's kind of cool.
0: That is kind of cool. Why are you laughing?
1: No, I'm actually figuring this out in real time right now. I didn't even like notice it yesterday. So yeah, they might be having some doubleheaders, some men's women's doubleheaders on the same day. That seems like it's could be fun. I don't know why they would do that though.
0: Yeah, that's just weird.
1: Normally, one team's on the road, one team's at home.
0: That's definitely not best case scenario for Hawaii, right? I mean, it would be much better to have the cadence of like the women's team is home when the men's team's on the road and vice versa. That's always kind of been the case.
1: Yeah.
0: And that seems to easily or efficiently maximize arena time as well, as opposed to kind of stuffing a lot of games, together. That could be difficult. And then I think about those weeks where they're both home, and then you also have to figure out men's volleyball when that season gets started and try to figure out that schedule. You're talking about arena time coming at quite the premium.
1: Yeah, and so it looks like, again, on January 30th, San Jose State is another men's women's doubleheader. So there will be some men's women's doubleheaders at home, it looks like. Wow. Breaking news.
0: Hmm.
1: Interesting. Yeah, that is interesting. I don't know. Is that really, you mentioned that it's just always been the other way, but is that really a bad thing? Like, seems like it could be kind of fun. You could market it a little bit.
0: Oh, no, I don't think it's like a very negative thing. I don't know if it's the ideal thing, though. I mean, I think that there is an efficiency to, I mean, at least, I don't know, maybe it's just kind of the feeling of
1: conditioned
0: like
1: to think.
0: Every other week. Yeah, maybe I'm just conditioned to think that, but every other week having, one of the basketball teams in town, that seems like an appropriate thing. It's not unheard of to have both teams home. I think in a non-conference, we've definitely seen that where we've had some doubleheaders and those kinds of things, which can be fun. You're right. I mean, even when they play in the same day, that there is something you can market around.
1: Actually,
0: that.
1: It's interesting. On the 30th, they actually play. They're both scheduled to be at home, but they play two different teams. Men's plays UC Davis. Women's plays San Jose State. So, yeah, interesting.
0: Mountain West, man. Mountain West making things interesting.
1: That's going to make your job interesting. Some weeks you kind of get to chill. They're on the road. You're not doing anything. And then you've got like four games in 3 days. How do you feel about doing doubleheaders, by the way?
0: I love them. Texter, Kanoa Billy, thoughts on some Mountain West teams like GCU having as many as 18 out of 19 conference games on national TV and UH only having 8 conference games on national TV? Yeah, I mean, obviously, doing a nationally televised game from Hawaii is much more of an endeavor than doing one in Phoenix, Arizona, for example, for Grand Canyon. So I think that's part of it, and that's part of the reason why you have, I think, more Hawaii road games in conference that are nationally televised than home games. That's part of it. It's just easier to do those games. It's just more of an endeavor to come all the way out here.
1: Does it still really matter in 2026 whether you're broadcast nationally or on cable or
0: I think it's changing because I think everything is accessible, right? The Mountain West is a little bit different because of this new app, though, because they're making games, at least certainly the K5 games and other games that are more regional to their members. Those are being put on the MW Plus app, and so that requires a subscription. And so if you're behind a paywall, that changes the dynamic a little bit. But to your point, I do think that it's changing because I do think that because of streaming, these games are available. If you want to watch them, they're available. You can find them. It might cost a little something depending on what conference you're dealing with or what school you're dealing with. Obviously, nothing is quite as convenient and easily accessible as when you're on national television, if it's on cable or you know, broadcast TV, where it's something that most people have, right? Most people will have some form of cable or some form of television access. And so obviously that's the easiest and most accessible. But I agree with you. Like, I think things are changing now because of streaming. If you want to watch a game, you can go find it. It'll be somewhere.
1: And it'll be interesting. This will be – so Friday and Saturday will be my first for women's volleyball getting to watch on the Mountain West app. So I've got to get that. I've got an account, but I haven't – have you watched anything on it yet?
0: I have.
1: Soccer?
0: It's actually really good.
1: Is
0: like the interface with the app, the how user-friendly it is, it's actually really cool. Like,
1: I'm excited to check
0: legit.
1: It out.
0: Yeah. I think they did a really good job just with the way that they have put it all together. This texter says – I believe it makes a huge difference in national exposure and recruiting having, you know, a number of nationally televised games. I mean, for sure. I mean, exposure is key. I think Hawaii is in a unique position because of its television deal with K5, because, you know, you want to satisfy that, right, as a partner, as a contracted partner. But obviously Matt Elliott, I think one of the things that we have learned about him, if anything, is that he wants as many eyeballs on University of Hawaii sports as possible. And so these nationally televised games, they make it easier for those eyeballs to be placed on the product. But I think, again, Hawaii's in a unique position because he also wants to satisfy the terms and the agreements that are within the construct of the local television deal. So it's a balance, definitely.
1: Yeah.
0: But I think that this is actually, it seems to me like, you know, this is about as many nationally televised games as I can remember Hawaii ever having. You know, if you want to take the three games in the Diamond Head Classic every year, right, that would be one. You know, maybe another game here or there in conference, but certainly in conference play, I can't remember them having this many nationally televised games ever before.
1: Yeah, I don't think so. I don't think so. And so, yeah, that's pretty cool. I don't know. I asked the question because I don't like even the texter. We assume that, oh, it's better for exposure and recruiting, and that's always kind of made sense. But, like, just kind of asking, do recruits, are there people that are looking at trying to go to Hawaii where they're really saying, you know, one of the important things is how many nationally broadcasted games am I going to get to be on? Is that something that these players still care about? I don't know.
0: I think some do. I know that when Hawaii was in the Big West, that was a selling point. And I don't know, you know, what the priority was, like how high up on the list it was. But being able to say to a recruit from California, like, oh, we'll be playing pretty close to where you're from, like pretty close to your family
1: at some point in the season.
0: But as far as like television access, like I think going back to your original point, you can tell parents like, yeah, like, no, you'll be able to watch every game that they play like in some form or another. Now, I think what's changing about that and what's exciting from Hawaii's standpoint is that wasn't always the case with some of the other sports. Baseball, for instance, Rich Hill wasn't able to say to prospective recruits or their families or whatever, like, oh, you can watch, you know, almost all of our home games on some kind of device, on some kind of platform. There weren't that many games that were televised throughout the year, at least home games. In fact, ironically, you could probably argue that there were more road games that were streamed and available during the baseball season. I think this year is going to be different. And so I think that conversation changes as well.
1: That's huge.
0: But accessibility is the key.
1: Yeah.
0: And if you can watch these games somehow, some way, and if you desire to watch them, like they are available largely. And so I think that is a key thing. Now, there is a certain thing that resonates more when it is a nationally televised game that we are not arguing against that at all. But
1: no.
0: I think your point is fair that the times are changing where these games are available somewhere if you really, really want to watch them.
1: Yeah, that's kind of what I think. That's why I'm excited to check out the Mountain West app again for volleyball coming up this weekend and just kind of see how it goes.
0: Yeah. Texter says, I feel like not all TV networks are created equal, like ESPN versus the CW or ABC versus Fox, et cetera. Without question. Right. I mean, part of this is a marketing thing too, right? Like ESPN is cable and, you know, it's not broadcast TV and all this stuff, but it's ESPN. Yeah. And people associate that. It is synonymous with sports, nationally televised live events. And so ESPN, if you're on ESPN, yeah, even just to say that, it still is going to carry more cachet than if you are, you know, on FS1 or something like that. As big of a deal as FS1 is.
1: FS1's not bad.
0: It's not bad. Yeah. It's not bad.
1: I guess I just need to start still warm up to the CW. I'm still getting used to the CW thing.
0: That's something that marketing will have to take care of in a little bit. Yeah. Yes. I think the CW is still, I know for me, when I think of the CW, I still first think of like these kind of like teen dramas or something like that. But it is changing. And I think that, you know, it's like TNT or TBS. You have to kind of get accustomed to the fact that, like, oh, they're good. They got college football now. They have these other sporting events now. And you got to kind of get used to the idea that, that you might find some of that stuff there.
1: I'm trying to think. Hawaii, Arizona last year was on TV. I remember that was the first one that was on TNT or whatever, and it was weird. I'm not sure I've watched a game on TNT since. I'm not sure. I haven't gotten into the college football on TNT. It's too much. I can't keep up with everything. It's too much. Yeah. I still turn on my TV on Saturdays to this day. And it's like, where are all these? Why can't I find? I can't find all these games. Where are all
0: these?
1: So
0: this
1: games?
0: Is what I went through yesterday with the Major League Baseball postseason.
1: Oh,
0: where I was just like, I turned on when I got home after the show, and I was like, all right, let's watch some baseball. And I'm like, where is it? TBS, ESPN, Fox, the NBC. I'm like, where is it? And I look at the games, like, you know, on ESPN.com, and I'm just like, wait, where are these being televised? And it's like Peacock.
1: Exactly. Exactly. I've turned into the old man. Like, you know, I now use the newspaper to look at the TV radio listings. I feel like I'm 75 years old, but I need it because I don't know where anything
0: it
1: is.
0: It has come full circle for Billy Hull. No, that was my experience yesterday. I was like, where are these games?
1: I know.
0: ESPN Honolulu and Alaska Hawaiian Airlines want to send you on an unforgettable family vacation at the Big White Ski Resort in Canada. And that prize just got bigger, folks. 7-day, 6-night trip for four, including airfare, hotel, ski and snowboard equipment rentals, and more. Listen to Let's Talk Sports and Pacheco and Hart and be the 9th caller when you hear Mr. Big White and you'll be qualified to win. We also have been attaching tickets for Saturday's football game to these prizes this week as well. So not only do you get entered to win the grand prize, but you also get tickets to the game here this weekend, Hawaii and San Jose State. All right, we're going to go ahead and take a break. Lori Santi is going to join us on the other side.
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3: If you're headed out of Wahiawa, expect slow H2 traffic because of an accident before Mililani. A lot of drivers are taking Kamehameha Highway instead, and as a result, it's extra slow right now through Mililani. The H1 is slow townbound from Kapolei to the H1-H2 merge. Fort Weber is backed up from the freeway to the Prince Golf Course, and there are lengthy backups now on both freeways behind the jam at Middle Street. The east side slowdown starts at the Wailupe Fire Station.
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0: What's up? Welcome back. Let's talk sports. Konoha, Billy, ESPN, Honolulu, 808-296-1500, the number to call or text. Texter says, I looked, only UT San Antonio, I think the texter meant UT Arlington, had a decent year last year. All the other non-conference game teams for Hawaii men's did not have good years last season, of course, except for UC Irvine. Yeah, Arlington, I think, won 18 games, but they were middle of the pack. 9-9 in the Western Athletic Conference. It's not necessarily a home non-conference schedule that will blow you away. And I think that it's fair to say that. And I do think that they are up against quite the disadvantage by not having the Diamond Head Classic take care of a huge chunk of that home non-conference schedule. And I think we're seeing the fallout and a little bit of the difficulties and complexities that come along with that. I do think this is going to be, based on what I have gathered, what I am hearing, and I have yet to go down to practice to see it with my own eyes, but I do think a team of 13 newcomers, you have Tanner Cuff coming back into the mix, Zay Kerr, I actually think this is going to be a really fun UH team to watch. And so I think that will hopefully be the selling point for people to watch a team that is going to be pretty talented and pretty athletic. I think they have a chance to be really dynamic here this year. But yeah, I think in a perfect world, you would like to see more marquee-like opponents. Mm-hmm. Now, the Rainbow Wahine basketball schedule, it's a little bit different, Billy.
1: They've got a very challenging schedule. So, you know, if they start out 1-5 or 1-6 or something, nobody panic. Nobody needs it. It's a little bit like, Beeman put a couple of those schedules together previously until their last couple of years where they started 1-6. And it's like, dude, look at the teams they're playing. They're going to be okay. And guess what? They turned out okay. So I don't know. I don't know if some of it is just a coaching, just a philosophy of whether you want to play really tough teams or if you'd rather, you know, have a lighter schedule and build up a bunch of wins and build up a bunch of confidence. I don't know what the philosophy behind it is. I don't know if it's strictly just it's hard to schedule teams in men's basketball and that's the whole reason, but whatever the case, those are two very different schedules that the men's and women's teams put out.
0: All right. Well, with that, let's welcome to the show one of our absolute favorites. Lori Santee joins us. She, of course, has been an analyst for Rainbow Wahine basketball for many, many years. Lori, good morning. How you doing?
2: What is going on, boys? Kind of what I'm hearing is there may be a little more time for golf with these teams that are going to be My takeaway on the schedules is that Billy and Konoha are going to be at the home course in Hawaii Kai with Takalani Bello a little bit
0: in
2: more
0: in the off
2: than
0: weeks.
2: Yeah, possibly
0: in the off weeks. But we were.
2: I figured you already booked a tea time already.
0: We're expecting you to be there too, Lori.
1: I need that men's volleyball schedule to come out before I can book any tea times.
0: We need a fourth. You, the two of us, and Paka.
2: Remember, whenever you got that scramble, I'll just drive. I'll just hit the driver. Sit in the cart, have some beverages. You guys take care of the rest. That red tea jump. We'll be good.
0: That is the recipe for success there. The Wahine basketball schedule, I mean, they start off at Eugene to take on Oregon. Then they're at San Francisco. Then they have the Bank of Hawaii Classic, which features St. Mary's, Alabama A&M, and LMU. And then they have the North Shore Showcase. This is going to be played up in La'ie. Cal and Gonzaga there. They have San Diego State, Columbia, and Stanford in their next tournament, the American Savings Bank Rainbow Wahine Showdown. And all of this is preceding conference play, and they still have at Pepperdine and at Fresno State before that starts. Your philosophy or your thought on the balance in a schedule, because Laura Beeman never messed around. She wanted to create challenges. She brought in marquee brand name opponents into Manoa. Your thoughts on what is the best non-conference schedule that best serves the program, its fans, and all of that?
2: You know what? I love this schedule, actually. I think Oregon, San Francisco, they're going to go 7 home games against quality. You know, they got Cal, Gonzaga, Columbia, Stanford, San Diego State. So, and then they hit the road for that first conference game, that doubleheader with Pepperdine and Fresno State on December 20th and 22nd. I think I don't know what the Mountain West will be in terms of 1 or 2 bid league, right? So I think when you're a one bid league, it's great to play really tough teams early because it prepares you so much for your league, right? In the past, it was like, hey, we need an RPI win. We need some sort of out of conference, but somebody that's beatable, you know, from the MAC or something like that, right, guys? But I think now if you're playing in potentially a one bid league, we'll see. You know, I like just the prep part. And I think the players will love it too, right? I mean, if you're a player, right, Kanoa, you get to play Cal, you get to play Stanford, you get to play Oregon, you get to go up there at Oregon, and that whole place is such a great sports scene. So I kind of like it. I did notice, though, Billy, the first 5 out of 6 conference games are away. And yes. They have that stretch in early January. They go Davis, Wyoming. So they go Davis and then get a little altitude and altitude, right? They go Davis, Wyoming, Air Force. So I think that stretch is going to be tough, although except for Davis, I don't think Wyoming and Air Force will be that good. And then in the end of January, they go UNLV, Grand Canyon. That'll be the big series. End of January, I think, will be, you know, the better part of the conference. You know, this season will probably be, if based on last year, UNLV and Grand Canyon. But I like it. I'm excited for them. I think it's nice to be home. They still do that thing where they leave right before Christmas. They have the two, well, it's kind of like bowl week, wasn't it, you guys, or something before the holidays that at least in the Big West, they called it that. But they get to be home a little bit, maybe for Christmas, the mainland kids. And I know Beeman always liked to do that. So I kind of like it. I think it looks pretty good.
1: How do you feel about having men's and women's conference games, like doubleheaders at home for that?
2: I love that. I mean, you know what? I love the doubleheaders because you kind of get a little warm up, and then it's a good buzz. You get an overlap crowd, right? You know, so you kind of get a little bit more for the women's games. I actually love the doubleheader, and I think the players do too. I think it's fun for the girls to play on the same night. So that I always loved that, although I only had to do one game, and then I got to go watch it. With my popcorn and my beverage and my dress-up clothes, and you know, I had to carry on. But so I can't speak for you, buddy, but I liked it.
0: We're talking with Lori Santi. Your expectations here this year with Khalilah Mitchell, obviously I don't think anybody that has been close to the program feels like she wasn't the perfect candidate to take over for Laura Beeman. But obviously a first-year head coach, she will want to put her stamp on the program. We are anticipating that they're going to want to play at a certain pace and tempo that might be a little bit more sped up than what we have seen previously. 12 players on the roster. What are your expectations here this year, Lori?
2: You know, I'm excited about their offense. I think there are times, you know, that they're coming from an offense with Beeman and that staff that was very, very set-oriented, right? There were 1,000 entries and 1,000 different things. And I think there were times when the younger players on the roster struggled to grasp that for a while. I think it depends on what your roster is. So they got Bailey Flavel back. Jovi's going to be back. They got wings that can run, and Moores, Bond can run, Kyra Webb can run. And we know that Retoria Tomillo can run at 6'5". So I think as a player, you love it. And it always sounds great on paper. We're going to play tempo. We're going to push. Sometimes it doesn't always go as smoothly as you want, though, right? But they do have shooters. You know, we've seen that. Like they've got some shooters on this team. So I think I think it'll be a fun brand. But she's a first-year coach. You know, it's the first round of being that. You know, we saw that with whatever sport, with Timmy, and now we're seeing it with Josh Walker. And so there's always that game management that's going to come into play, those timeouts and what plays you're running coming out and what adjustments you're making. But I think Khalilah, you know, I think she's got a good group. They know her. There's some familiarity. She got pretty much everybody back. So, I think they're going to have a good season.
1: Lori, are you on the mainland right now?
2: I am on the mainland, and okay. I'm feeling that Niner vibe. I'm even closer to my Niners than I normally am, and I feel really good about it. And you know what else, though, is you said the last time you cried during a sporting event, I might have texted something in there about LeBron James. That might have been my text the other day, Kanoa, but it was Marcus. Did you see Marcus get all choked up? Come on, Billy. You, even though you're a Seahawks fan, you had to feel that a little bit.
1: I gave it up to him. I gave it up to him on Monday. He played one of the most incredible games.
2: He slid for that first down. He put his hands up. I was just like, dude, I love Marcus Mariota. And even, you know, it was kind of like even watching Jaden Maiava, not totally switching, but when Jaden Daniels went down in that game, Marcus was the player for the Commanders that checked in on him, right? Because they had a lot of stuff on lying about nobody checking in with Jaden Daniels when he got hurt, and Marcus did. And then we're watching the game, you know, the Oregon SC game that got really gnarly, and Jaden Maiava came over. You know, I just feel like, you know, there's something about those Polynesian quarterbacks that they just represent the state so well, and it was just so great to see. So that was my crying moment the other day.
0: Yeah, I think between Marcus and even Case Keenum, obviously not a local quarterback, but like the veteran backups or reserve QBs having their moments, like there was something that was really cool about that.
2: Yeah, well, it wasn't. Yeah, I was worried that it would look like David Rivers because that wasn't cool. Okay.
1: No.
2: I mean, Phillip Rivers.
0: Yeah.
2: Phillip Rivers.
0: David Rivers
2: last year. That was so. Oh my God, that was so ugly. That was really hard to watch. But Case Keenum could always spin it, man. I mean, he was the Timmy Chang. He broke Timmy's record, right? And that's college or yards, passing yards in a season. That's actually how I always remember Case Keenum was. That was sort of the thing, right? It was like Timmy's record. So. Yeah, those were both feel-good things. And the really feel-good thing is that the Niners are undefeated.
0: All right, I want to ask you this. Not general, very specifically. Is it time to start talking about Brock Purdy as an elite quarterback in the NFL?
2: I think that Brock Small Hands Purdy has proved himself to be an elite. Now, I'm not sure if he has to go into Philly or something with those small hands on a cold day. He's still an elite quarterback. I don't think he has a spin rate of SAT Sam Darnold, but I do think he's a little bit better. And he's good in the pocket, you guys. He's really good in the pocket. Just the little steps, his ability to move in the pocket. I mean, right now, yeah. But then Billy said two seasons ago that Geno Smith was a top 10 quarterback, so we can't listen to Billy ranking.
0: He might be a little biased when it comes to these kinds of things.
1: Geno's playing not bad for the Jets right now. He's playing not bad for the Jets right now.
2: I almost texted you because I knew you were. I was going to say Geno Smith, top 10 quarterback. Yeah, but
1: 10, 12.
2: Yeah, no, I mean, I don't know. The Niners, you know, again, all that injury stuff. I think Evans is out this week, Bosa. But I'll tell you what, man, Purdy is, yeah, it's kind of amazing, too. Come on, you guys are the last pick. Like, are you kidding me?
1: No, it was a big win.
2: I don't know. You know, it's a long season. And the other thing I think is these guys got to get out. He's got to stay healthy. He's little. You know, he's got to get out of bounds. He can't be playing that Mahomes stuff where I'm out of bounds, not really. I'm out of bounds, you know. I think Purdy's got to be really careful because I don't think he's proven to be too durable. So
1: yeah, big wins over the Cardinals, give up 30 points. Big win over the Dolphins. Yeah, those Niners and the comatose Rams. Good 3-0 start, Lori. You got the Broncos this week and then the Seahawks next week. So we'll talk in two weeks.
2: Yeah, we'll be ready. That's right. We got to sit our guys this week, you know. And then you have the Commanders and I with a backup quarterback. But we're not. I still love you, Billy, and we're just getting warmed up.
1: Yeah,
2: but come
0: you're
2: October
0: just getting 10th, warmed up.
2: It's on. I'm going to get a new chain, I think. I feel like my chain's a little outdated.
1: I think you broke my chain, so I need a whole new one anyway.
0: Oh, 2 weeks, it's on.
2: My jewelry.
0: All right, Laura. Hey, we appreciate it always. Congrats on the start to the season for the Niners, and best to you and your family. We will talk with you again soon.
2: All right, boys. Take care.
1: Laura, anything you want me to tell Steph Curry when I see him later today?
2: like just shoot double the threes this year because you're old. Because they're so old.
0: You better get back here to catch your Warriors before they leave town.
2: I'm so bummed about that. I am so bummed about that. But they're probably not practicing much because they're 38. They're mean age, so they're probably going to make it.
0: Right on, Lori.
1: All right, see you.
2: Bye, guys.
0: All right, Lori Santi, the one and only. 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
3: Hey, this is Rich Eisen. Coming up on Wednesday's show, it's a Kurt Warner Wednesday. Diehard Steelers fan Joe Manganiello's in studio. We'll recap day one of the baseball playoffs, and it's my power rankings on this show, too, on ESPN Honolulu, Hawaii's sports leader.
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5: There's some heavy rain moving into town now from the south. Earlier showers and some accidents made for some extra slow traffic from the west side. It's still slow on the H1 from Wakea Street to the H1-H2 merge. Barrington is slow from Maile through Nanakuli. Fort Weaver slow from the Prince Golf Course to the freeway. The H2 has cleared after Wahiawa because of an earlier accident. Coming in from the east, it's slow now from Ba'a Street to the Punahou overpass.
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13: Scott Graham here from Thursday Night Football on Westwood One. 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Both are 2-1 and coming off a win. And for the Steelers, the win last week over the Bengals gave them the early division lead. Ryan Ratke and Ross Tucker have the call on Thursday Night Football.
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0: What's up? Welcome back. 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Kanoa Leahy, Billy Hall, ESPN Honolulu. Join Pacheco and Hart for Monday Night Football at Big City Diner in Waipio. 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Let's check some text messages. This texter says, CW is okay. Hawaii versus Stanford and Wyoming live were available on the Boston CW outlet. I actually thought the CW's coverage, like the production, was good too. I think they did a good job with the two Hawaii games for sure. So the CW is definitely, I think, going to grow even more on people as they become more aware that it is the college football carrying entity that it now is. This texter says, so since Rich Miano knows all the stars, are you guys going to have him get Steph Curry or Steve Kerr on Let's Talk Sports? Jokes aside, are the Clippers and Warriors doing any charitable events while in the islands? Grew up when the Lakers would visit the Boys and Girls Club each time they were on island. You actually are doing a little bit of coverage here this week of these exhibition and training camp teams.
1: Yeah.
0: What do you make? Do you
1: I'll
0: know
1: be out there,
0: that?
1: But I don't really know anything much about what else they're doing. And I just know when they're practicing so far, but we'll have to see. I'll ask around.
0: I'm sure
1: they're doing something.
0: How has that been here so far?
1: It's good. I haven't been out there yet, so.
0: Yeah. What about the Clippers?
1: I'll probably go there tomorrow.
0: Oh, okay. Yeah. All right. Good talk.
1: Yeah. Yes. Yes, I didn't do anything yesterday. Oh, no, I did go to volleyball yesterday. So I did do something yesterday.
0: Oh, okay. Fantastic.
1: Even better talk. Anything else? We got 15 seconds.
0: We are hitting our stride here. Hour number two, we have Ryan Kalaistucci joining us. We'll talk a little Rainbow Waianae volleyball.
1: Had lunch.
0: And we'll also iron out Billy's daily schedule.
1: Uncrustable.
0: That's all coming up. 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
3: 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ESPN Honolulu traffic is brought to you by Midas Hawaii.
4: If you're going west, Maiea, there's a new accident on the H1 westbound at the H2. Traffic's already backed up to Aiea Heights Drive. The inbound H1, very slow this morning. And there's a new accident townbound at the Halawa Interchange. Expect slow traffic all the way from Wakea Street to that accident. It's extra slow this morning from Eva Beach. Fort Weaver is slow from the Prince Golf Course up to the freeway. Got a new accident in town. It's by Stevenson Middle School on Alvio Limu Street at Nehoa.
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0: What's up? Welcome back. Hour number two of the program. Let's talk sports. Kanoa Billy, ESPN, Honolulu, 808-296-1500, the number to call or text. This texter says, too bad the website says caller number four would have qualified a couple of times now. If that was the case, I'm hoping for caller number nine today. Yeah, just some people that are waiting for the big white sounder, the Mr. Big White to prompt what will be once again a chaotic scene in the production room next door with Chris Shimabukuro frantically answering phone calls. Keep listening. We haven't done it yet. You want to keep listening to the commercial breaks for that sounder. This texter says the CW went from Dawson's Creek to college football and basketball. A little bit of a transition there from what the CW was previously branded as.
1: This was more of a One Tree Hill guy. Was that what it was called? One Tree Hill?
0: Was it no. One Three Hill but just set in Pigeon?
1: Yeah.
0: Or was it actually a tree?
1: I can't remember. Okay. I don't even know if I might have that completely
0: I think
1: wrong.
0: You might be. Try to look it up. I think you're right. I do think it was Run Tree Hill because I think I always thought of that. Like, oh, One Tree Hill. Like, are they talking in Pigeon or is it one actual Tree Hill?
1: Oh, One Tree Hill.
0: Oh, One Tree Hill.
1: Oh, Nine Sheets. Why am I doing that?
0: Yeah.
1: I don't know.
0: Texter says, I assume you guys have Spectrum cable, so here's a tip for both of you. On the remote control, press the microphone button and say exactly what you're looking to watch, and it can help you.
1: Mm-hmm. I never used that.
0: Your mind was just blown. Like, you just started

0: buffering right in front of me. Like, you just froze.
1: Well, I just because you were trying to contemplate. It's weird how I'm not, like, I'm so lame. I am, like, the oldest person in the world. Do you ever use the touch to voice to your remote?
0: Yeah. With the Spectrum remote, though, but I think, you know, with these smart TVs, those remotes, I'll use it for that stuff.
1: Do you do voice to text, like, on your phone?
0: On occasion, but not much. I don't trust it all that much. Yeah.
1: You don't trust it?
0: Well, I just, it like doesn't necessarily come out the way you want. There's like no punctuation and stuff sometimes. So, and I don't know.
1: You are very proper with your text.
0: I'm a stickler for the proper construction of a text sentence. But then I always have typos. So it's like it goes like the autocorrect just screws me.
1: And you're also a solid, you get everything into one text. Because I annoy you, right, when I text you like five texts in a row.
0: Okay, so you are among a handful of friends of mine who when they text, it'll just be like, oh, and then send. That was crazy. Send. Hey, you want to meet tomorrow? Send. Maybe we can meet at the stuff. Send. And I'm like, just put it in one message. Like, why are you doing this? And I know several people who are just absolutely like that, too.
1: I think Lori Sandy might be one of them.
0: Yeah, she might be. Yeah, she's a series texter for sure. Why do you do that?
1: I have no idea. I have no idea. I just say, thought pops into my head. There it goes. Move on to the next thing. Oh, I forgot about this, too. Oh, let me get this in there. I know.
0: Because I do get annoyed where it's like I look at my phone like, oh, okay, there's a text from Billy. Oh, there's another text from Billy. Okay, there's a third. What is he doing?
1: Okay, there must be a Seahawks game on.
0: Texter said, because we were talking about how I couldn't find the baseball games initially yesterday. It was on Peacock, and I'm like flipping through all the stations like, where is it? This texter said, I had that experience with the Niners-Rams Australia game, saw that it was on NFLX, and I thought, oh, that meant the NFL channel. Come to find out it meant Netflix. And my first thought was, wait, Netflix since when?
1: NFLX.
0: That is hilarious. This texter says, I'm a one texter, and series texters irritate me too. Yeah, what's up with series texters, man?
1: I get that sometimes.
0: Get it all out. One time. Let's see. What else we got here? Aloha, boys. Just tuned in a few minutes ago. This was earlier in hour number one when this texter actually sent this. Apologies for getting to it so late. At first, I thought it was April 1st when you mentioned the teams in this year's Rainbow Classic. Are you kidding me? Pretty soon, the Wahine will be drawing more attendance than the men. This is from Bill. It's not the most eye-popping field for the Rainbow Classic. I happen to have quite a level of affinity for the Rainbow Classic and its history. It was a tournament that my grandfather had a hand in helping to establish back with Red Rocha back in the day because my grandfather was a retired naval chief, and so he had access to some of the facilities on base, and that was part of how UH was able to get teams to come out and play was he was able to get them housing and boarding on base. And so they had places to stay. This was when the budget was at a very low and minimum amount, and so he helped in enticing teams to come out here, and it was part of what the Rainbow Classic was born out of, the Easter Baseball Tournament as well, which ran for many years. And so I have a deep affection for the Rainbow Classic, its origin, its history, and so I love that tournament, and I want to see it continue to thrive. And you have an incredible sponsor and outrigger that's attached to it, I would certainly love to see, annually, a field that might be, and again, I don't want to disrespect the teams that are in there, and I understand the difficulties in scheduling and getting teams to come out here. It is not an easy thing in this day and age in particular, but I would like to see that tournament at a level that, in my opinion, would befit a tournament of its history and its story past a little bit more.
1: Well, it just has so many good memories from our childhood, basically. Like, speaking of which, what NBA teams are in town? The Warriors and the Clippers. Who coaches the Clippers? Wasn't it the same 97 Rainbow Classic that Tyronn Lue dropped with 36 against Virginia? Like, I was there for that game. I remember. It's the first time I remember him. He was just a small dude that just dominated.
0: Yeah.
1: And then they played Hawaii. Remember him against AC? I believe. Was that the first round? I can't remember. But, man, like, I remember him from the Rainbow Classic and, you know, being in there, being in the Blaisdell, and some all-time memories. You know, everyone talks about Hawaii, Kansas, but there's been so many good moments from that tournament. So I'm with you. It was part of our childhood, and you'd love to see it kind of come back in some type of bigger form than it is right now.
0: Texter says, any chance Hawaii could play in the Maui Invitational every other year? There are still a couple of openings for 2027. I would love to see Hawaii included in the Maui Invitational. I think now, especially without the Diamond Head Classic, there isn't necessarily that I don't want to say it's like a conflict, but you had ESPN that was, you know, airing the Maui Invitational. You had ESPN Events as an owner and operator of the Diamond Head Classic and Hawaii the de facto host of that tournament. And I think that that created, you know, maybe just a little bit of a dynamic where it wasn't quite as plausible for Hawaii to be in the Maui field. But I think that has changed. I would love to see that. The last time they played it in, I want to say, was like 2003. They ended up getting, did they get to the championship game? Lost to Dayton? Do I have that correct? They represented themselves pretty well. I would love to see that, once again. I would love to see Hawaii playing the Maui Invitational. Seems like a natural fit.
1: Yeah, that would be a great idea. That would be really, really cool. That's, I mean, to this day, me going to the Maui Invitational is one of the, I don't know, top three or four sporting events I've ever been to. It's such a cool tournament in such a cool environment, like a high school gym. You're packed in there. All these great teams. The Maui Invitational is awesome.
0: Texter, you guys are the true definition of uncle. Pretty soon we'll see you guys at Makalena parking lot after your round at 8 a.m. After the round at 8 a.m.
1: Fair.
0: Oh, we're there already. Yeah, totally. We are there. This texter says, a Warriors doing a clinic at Queen Liliuokalani Trust Center for Hawaiian kids on Saturday. That's awesome. Okay, yeah, because we were wondering, there was a texter that was asking if the teams in town were going to be doing any kind of charitable appearances. And so that's a one that is very, very cool. The exhibition game is on Sunday between the Clippers and the Warriors. So thanks for that information. We appreciate that.
1: Good call by you. Dayton played Hawaii in the 2003 Maui Invitational Final.
0: Oh, boom.
1: Do you know who Hawaii beat in the semifinals to get there?
0: Well, they beat Chaminade in the opening round, right?
1: In the semis.
0: Oh, that was in the semis?
1: Yeah. Chaminade beat Villanova in the opening round.
0: Oh, that's right!
1: Yeah.
0: Oh, that's a good. Cool. Oh, that's a good recall, man.
1: Yeah.
0: Oh, that was cool. Oh, that's a good, yeah, okay. Yeah, I know they played Chaminade.
1: Hawaii and Chaminade played in the semis of the Maui Invitational. I did not know that.
0: That is pretty awesome. All right, let's get to a little something. We kind of teased this yesterday, and so let's get to it. We have a few minutes here because we were talking about the NFL, and we haven't really had a chance to really kind of drill down into what we have seen here through 3 weeks. The coaches, the head coaches that are most – on a potential hot seat. Like, whose seat is the hottest right now in the NFL among the head coaches? And obviously, you have to start with maybe some of the teams that are riding the struggle bus a little bit more, the 0-3 teams. If you want a reminder, you have the Dolphins, the Titans, the Texans, the Chargers, and the Bucks are all 0-3. So with that said, what coaches would you suggest are most on the hot seat?
1: Okay, I made a top five list, but my number five is three coaches, so it totally makes sense.
0: Oh, okay.
1: I've got kind of a line of Shane Steichen, Dan Quinn, and DeMeco Ryans. Now, I know Dan Quinn just got the big win against the Seahawks over the weekend, and Steichen got a win as well. But I think all three of these guys are in really important years, and they're not off to good starts. DeMeco Ryans is 0-3 with the Texans. So I think there are three guys that are like, their seat's not quite on fire. It's not like hurting them at all, but it's simmering. It's simmering, maybe waiting to explode with a couple more losses.
0: The DeMeco Ryans one is interesting because, you know, I think everybody recognizes him as being a quality coach. Even when he was with the 49ers as a member of that staff, I think people were like, oh, this guy is in line to be a head coach. And sure enough, he gets an opportunity with the Texans. But they should be better, right? They shouldn't be. The Texans, of all teams, should not be 0-3.
1: I know.
0: That was a pick for you out of the AFC to go to the Super Bowl. And I think we were thinking, okay, that is like a legendary defense. They haven't necessarily played like that. And I think, you know, the referendum is still out on C.J. Stroud. Like, what is he? Is he going to be that guy that we saw in his rookie year, or is this kind of one of those failing things?
1: Like, that offense has been okay. That offense has scored enough points. It's completely a defensive thing this year. If you told me, my whole thinking was that defense was going to be so awesome, and then the offense is just going to be 50% better, especially with a healthy Nico Collins, and he got hurt, whatever. But that offense has still done enough this year to back up what I was thinking. The defense has been a no-show. That's the shocking part for the Texans. I think they're going to be okay. That's why, again, he's just kind of there, right there at fifth, kind of, you know, simmering. Nothing's crazy yet. But it could get out of hand for the Texans. And if they have a bad year, like a really bad year, I think you do look at the head coach.
0: Okay, who else is on your top five?
1: Number four, Jim Harbaugh. Chargers. I mean, that's a disaster.
0: It's going in the wrong direction.
1: They could
0: right?
1: be 0-7. They could be. Their schedule's brutal. They look bad. Mike McDaniel coming in has done nothing. So I got Harbaugh at four. I got Aaron Glenn, number three with the Jets. Yeah.
0: God, pretty short period of time. You haven't given them a long period of time here.
1: But you know,
0: they're playing better this year.
1: But they, man, that blew that Packers game so bad. And that's especially bad when a number two is Matt LaFleur.
0: They were right there with the Lions. He was doing everything he possibly could to beat the Lions.
1: Yeah, exactly. But then you got Matt LaFleur, number two.
0: Okay.
1: Green Bay is a disaster. He just signed an extension. That's the only thing that's saving him. But they shouldn't have won that Jets game. That's, you know, and they've looked terrible. They looked terrible on Thursday night. And then number one, I think it's unanimous. Is it unanimous with me and you? Todd Bowles.
0: Yeah.
1: Todd Bowles got to go. Got to go yesterday. Should have been gone after the end of last year. But I think he's the first to go.
0: Okay, so I have a top six. I guess you can say others receiving votes. I have Mike Vrabel just outside the top
1: five. Whoa! He was in the Super Bowl!
0: I know, but exactly. Like, look at what is happening with that team. Like, they are bad on both sides of the ball. And this regression that we're seeing has at the quarterback position in particular has been striking. And, you know how it is in New England, man. You give them a taste of making it to the Super Bowl, and Bill Simmons and all these people are like, okay, it's the Patriots era. Yep. Again. Tom Brady with Drake May has found his successor. We have the new Tom Brady. We're good for the next 10 to 15 years, and it is going the other way. And so I don't know how much patience there will be. And let's not forget the very tumultuous offseason that this dude had, the whole Diana Russini thing and all of that, and he never really had his feet held to the fire with regard to that. There's just some weirdness going on, I think, with Mike Vrabel. And so I actually think the seat is a little hot for Mike Vrabel.
1: Wow.
0: Number five, I do have Dan Quinn. Huge win with Marcus at the helm at quarterback this past week. But you're right. I mean, it still has to be a big picture thing. And it feels like they're kind of – their wheels are sort of spinning in place a little bit there in Washington. I got Robert Saleh. Didn't take long to get him on the hot seat, man. I just think he's a guy who, like – maybe he's just not a head coach guy. Like, maybe he's just a DC guy. And that's okay. There are coaches that are probably better at just being coordinators. Not as though he was handed the most full cupboard with the Titans, but I just don't know if Robert Saleh is a head coach. I got Jim Harbaugh at three. I got Matt LaFleur at two. And yes, Todd Bowles at one. All right, let's get to a couple of callers who are on the line. We got to make these quick, guys. We have Paul, who wants to talk about the CW. What's up, Paul?
2: Yeah, I have friends that they text in pieces, and then what they do is they FaceTime. Make up your mind. So my question
0: FaceTime. Is, that's a bold thing. To FaceTime someone is a bold thing.
2: If Wahine basketball and men's volleyball air at the same time on the mainland, how are they going to show that on the CW and or HNN? How are we going to watch it? Do we need the app?
0: The app would probably help, I think, if you're talking about on the road. It depends. Non-conference is a little bit different because you have different agreements depending on the conference affiliation of the team that's hosting the game. But when it comes to, you know, conference stuff or in most cases, yeah, I think those would be available on the Mountain West app if you're talking about in-conference stuff.
2: Yeah, because it might be at the same time. But okay, thanks.
0: Yeah, you got it. You got
2: it. Good day. Well, be safe. Thank you.
0: All right, you too. How come Paul was whispering? Is he in like a library or something like that?
1: That was a very normal Paul call.
0: Yeah, that was a very, like, no jokes or anything. All right, we have Efren on the line. Efren wants to talk a little NFL. What's up, Efren?
3: Hey, real fast, I've been following football for almost 50 years. Have you ever seen a team like the 49ers go through so much injuries the past 3 to 4 years? It's just everybody's going on, but yet they're still, you know, having a good season. They're still winning. They still can compete with the Rams and Seattle. So, well, give me a thought about the 49ers and all of the injuries and how can they keep surviving year after year, man?
0: Yeah, well, I think
1: Kyle Shanahan.
0: Kyle Shanahan is a dude, man.
1: Yep.
0: Like he is a dude, and I think he can scheme up just about anything with anyone. And I do think it's getting close to the time where we have to really give Brock Purdy his flowers, man. When he is healthy and he is out there, he is so good. So good. I've never seen Billy roll his eyes as dramatically as he just did. Any kind of 49er talk like that is highlighted, he bristles at because he is looking at everything through the Seahawks lenses. But I think the 49ers are good, and it starts with that head coach.
1: Yeah. No, I mean, Kyle Shanahan's
3: right,
1: on the roof.
3: He's the heart of a champion.
0: That's right.
1: 100%.
0: Thanks, Efren. Appreciate it, man.
3: Okay, Kanoa.
1: Thanks, man.
0: Finish that thought real quick?
1: No, just Kyle Shanahan's an awesome coach, and look what he can do with mediocre quarterbacks. It's amazing.
0: Holy moly.
1: Imagine if he had a legit quarterback. Oh, man. Then they'd be winning some Super Bowls.
0: I'm surprised your throat is still so scratchy after drinking all of that Haterade. You think it would be better lubricated than that. We're going to take a break. Ryan Calais-Tsuji is going to join us on the other side. 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
4: 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Coming up on Wednesday's show, it's a Kurt Warner Wednesday. Diehard Steelers fan Joe Manganiello's in studio. We'll recap day one of the baseball playoffs, and it's my power rankings on this show, too. On ESPN Honolulu, Hawaii's sports leader.
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6: The morning commute, fairly typical from Windward and east to Oahu, although there's been some really heavy rain this morning falling along Kalani on Oahu Highway from Hawaii Kai up to the freeway. The west side traffic remains much slower than normal because of the rain and a lot of accidents. The H1 is still slow townbound from Kapolei to the H1-H2 merge where it picks up, but expect bumper-to-bumper traffic again approaching the Middle Street merge on either freeway. The H1 westbound is slow because of two accidents, one near Kahanoi and the other one near the H2.
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0: What's up? Welcome back. Let's Talk Sports. Kanoa Billy, ESPN Honolulu. Let's get right to it. Joining us via the phone line, you can catch his analysis on K5's telecast of University of Hawaii volleyball. RKT himself, Ryan Kalesuji. What's up, Ryan? Good morning.
16: Good morning, guys.
0: Hey, thanks for making some time here. We had a topic yesterday, and we want to ask you this topic. We're putting you on the spot here. But we asked all of our guests this week this question. When is the last time sports made you cry?
16: Oh, my God. I'm a big sports crier. I think it might have been the men winning the national championship.
0: That was mine.
16: The men's volleyball team.
1: Yeah.
16: Yeah.
0: Yeah, that was mine.
16: But, yeah, you should see me during the Olympics. I'm a wreck.
0: Oh, are you?
16: All right, it's embarrassing.
0: Oh, that is great. That is great. It's good to be plugged in emotionally. I think that's a great thing. We're talking with Ryan Kalesuji. Rainbow Wahine off to a 2-0 start in the Mountain West. And they welcomed back Shalay Reed and utilized her primarily as an opposite. She showed some signs of getting rid of some of the rust over the course of that two-match series against New Mexico. Your impressions of the Rainbow Wahine volleyball team as they are currently constructed right now, Ryan?
16: You know, I think that there's a lot of things to like about where they're at right now, just with the pieces that they have and the leadership that they have on this team. And just there's a different sense of maturity level, even in the way in which they're communicating. You know, I spoke to Shalay Reed after the match on Friday, and she didn't have necessarily great numbers, but it was just great to see her back out there. And you know, we talked a little bit about her being back on that right side and her comfortability. And she said, hey, I'm trusting my coaches to do what they want me to do in any way that I can contribute. Obviously, I think she knows and feels more confident that she's a better player on the left. But she's open to being in this new role now that Hawaii's lefts are doing so well. And I think that's a good sign if a team is mature enough to put aside all of these like personal goals and personal preferences to do what's better for the team is always a great sign.
1: Yeah, and I'd say another player that's played the last few matches that we're starting to see really shine is Cameron Holcomb. Can you just talk about her? They got no shortage of defensive players on this team, but it seems like she's kind of taking the ball right now and running with it.
16: Yeah, and I think the biggest difference is for range. It's very difficult when you have all of these players who are so similar in so many things. But I think what Holcomb does is she can take up so much more space on court. Her first steps and her strides are always positive. Oftentimes, you'll see one of the biggest habits to break as a defensive player is there's a lot of negative steps where they take a step back before they take a step forward, or there's a false step or a false hop. Cameron's moves are always positive, always going to the ball, which allows her to cover a lot more ground. And I think we're seeing it on the defensive end, just how many balls that she's able to touch off the block and how she's playing to that right back tips that often come. So I think she's really delivering. And also one of the things that make her valuable is that she is a very loud communicator and she is back there, you know, only a freshman, but very, very vocal in what she's trying to do and communicate to her teammates.
1: What do you make of her serve? Her serve, I think she's got 8 aces now in the last 4 matches, and it looks from the outside like it's not super hard to hit, but for whatever reason, players are really struggling against it. What do you see from her serve that makes it so difficult?
16: Yeah, it's just a flat serve that doesn't have a lot of movement, that does allow the ball to kind of drift as it comes over the net because she has that really true floater and she makes contact very close to the net, which you would think would lead to a little bit more errors. However, I think she has more aces than errors at this point, which is crazy when you look at that stat for, you know, someone coming off the bench especially. And so that, you know, is proving to be no doubt another valuable asset because when you think about it, she's coming in for Shalay Reed, who has a very good jump serve. And so they're choosing to go with Cameron Holcomb's serve over Shalay Reed's serve, which shows that they have more confidence and that they think that Cameron's serve is more of a threat.
0: And we're talking with Ryan Kalesuji. Well, we saw Hawaii take its game on the road at a neutral site in Las Vegas for the Lucky Aces. Now they're going to GCU. First ever meeting between these two programs. Now conference foes, Grand Canyon preseason pick 3rd. They're leading the Mountain West in team hitting percentage. How likely is it that we see the Rainbow Wahine able to still play as effectively as they have been on the road in a true road setting?
16: Yeah, I think this will be the biggest test for this team, and especially in an environment like GCU, which is a smaller, almost like high school-like gym. They pack the gym with a lot of students that come in.
0: Yeah.
16: They make a lot of noise. It's a very difficult place to play in. And so no doubt the players you know, will have to deal with the crowd kind of being on them, almost like that Clum gym kind of feel for, you know, the Rainbow Wahine. So I think that this will be probably the biggest test for them so far because of the fact that, you know, Las Vegas was like a home court advantage with the amount of Hawaii people that were there and cheering for them. I think we'll see really what they're made of and how they're able to respond to that level of adversity.
0: Yeah, something has to give because you have the team in GCU leading the Mountain West in hitting percentage and Hawaii one of the best nationally in opponent hitting percentage at keeping their opponents hitting at a low percentage. How do you, last question, Ryan, how do you describe the very comprehensive nature of Hawaii's defense and the reason they're able to keep opponents at such a low percentage number?
16: Well, I think it's a number of things. I think that what Hawaii is doing really well is they are creating this block defense scheme that is allowing and funneling a lot of the attackers' hits to their best defenders, like Victoria Leyva, who is putting up some phenomenal numbers back there, averaging over 6 digs per set. You know, she's had 20-plus digs for a few nights now, almost made it 3 nights in a row last week where she had 20-plus digs. And so it creates, you know, a deficiency, obviously, for the opponents because of the fact that they keep swinging away and they're hitting into Hawaii's best defenders. And I do think Hawaii's block, for its size, you know, Hawaii is not an intimidating team physically at the net, but they are doing pretty well on the net blocking as well as just slowing balls down. Mm-hmm. So I think it's a number of slowing things down with on the defensive end by providing those digs and opportunities for them to run transition. But I think we're also seeing a lot of these teams get frustrated when they're playing against Hawaii. We saw it against UCLA where they could not put the ball down and they just started hitting uncharacteristically and hitting balls wide out and during crucial moments too. And so I think the Hawaii defense is kind of forcing some of these teams to do things that are outside of what they normally do and thus, you know, the lower hitting percentage that Hawaii is showing that their defense is really proving to be something this season.
0: Excellent stuff, Ryan. We really appreciate it, man. We'll cut you loose, but thanks so much.
16: Thanks, guys.
8: Thanks, Ryan.
0: All right. Ryan Kalesuji. Excellent breakdown, I think, especially what Hawaii does defensively, because it isn't just, oh, they got a big old block and they're stuffing a lot of balls. Yeah. On some nights, right, any given night, they will. That's all right. It's another fine. On any given night, they will have big blocking numbers. But he's right. They're touching almost anything that comes across. And then that what he described as the funneling of the block, right, where they are saying if you're going to hit it by the block, you're going to have to go at Victoria Leyva or some of our defensive specialists. And that blocking scheme has proved extremely fruitful in just keeping the ball off the floor and allowing them to get into their transition game. It is, I think, the way they have it set up and the way they've constructed it, I mean, it is clinical, the way that Hawaii has put together this defensive scheme.
8: Yeah, I talked to Victoria. She really made it was a couple of good points because I was asking. So they're holding the teams to a 149 hitting percentage. That's 6th in the country. Excuse me, I'm dying here.
0: What's happening?
8: I don't know. Anyway, but I asked her about, you know, the specific scheme and what they're doing, and she said part of the reason that she's feels like she's playing so much better is it's easier to dig a ball when you know exactly where it's coming from, and she's in the perfect position every time. And so for her, she said, it's so much easier. I'm not running around trying to guess where the ball's going. I know because of what we're doing blocking at the net where the ball's going to come to me, and it makes my job so much easier. And so she's saying that part of her success this year is just that it's a lot easier to be in the right position to know exactly where the ball's coming. It's so much easier to dig a ball. And I think, you know, whatever they're doing out there, it's awfully working because, again, you know, decent block, like Ryan said, but to be holding teams to a 149 hitting percentage, that's incredible.
0: Yeah, now they have to do it against the team that is leading the Mountain West in team hitting percentage. So this is going to be an extremely intriguing and interesting matchup, I think. And we will have an opportunity to break it down after the fact with head coach Joshua Walker with the Joshua Walker Show that is at Ruby Tuesday Moanalua. That's coming up on Tuesday, 6:30 p.m. I'll be down there with Coach Walker. Get on down there. Great food. Ruby Tuesday has an extensive menu with all kinds of Ono stuff. Plus, we got prize giveaways. It's a fun vibe, so get on down there. And if you can't get on down there, of course, you can listen here on ESPN Honolulu. We'll get some more text messages after this. 808-296-1500 is the number. 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
18: So West Side Freeway traffic is usually clear by now, but it's extra slow this morning because of all the rain earlier and a bunch of accidents. The H1 is still slow from Makikilo Drive to Waikele. It picks up there but gets slow again on the airport viaduct. The Moanalua gets slow at the Red Hill exit. Nimitz is slow in both directions between the airport viaduct and the downtown area. Windward traffic is okay. Coming in, though, from the east, it's slow from Waialae Iki Park to Makiki.
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0: not enough.
1: That was the most laid-back rendition of It's Not Enough. It's not enough.
0: It's not enough.
1: 808-296-1500 is the number. I loved it. All right. Welcome back here. Let's Talk Sports. Big mahalo once again to Ryan Kalesuji for joining us in that last segment talking Rainbow Wahine Volleyball. Big challenge for them going to GCU. And he's right about the environment over there.
0: First off,
1: Grand Canyon, started as this private institution. They have a lot of money. They were able to build out some fantastic facilities there for sports and other elements of the institution. And that arena is really cool. It's not the biggest arena, but they have major buy-in from their students. And so they usually fill that place up for all the arena sports. They are known as the Havocs. And they do all kinds of stuff with, like, you know, music and lighting. And it's a scene. It's a scene in there. So Hawaii is about to be confronted with that first ever meeting between these two teams.
0: Yeah. First time they'll be playing in Arizona since 1999 in the Starwoods Plaza Hotel Thanksgiving Invitational.
1: Wow.
0: A lot has changed since then.
1: A lot has changed. You're right. All right. We were talking about coaches who are on the hot seat. And I mentioned Mike Vrabel might be maybe not in my top five. I had him at number six, just outside the top five, also receiving votes, I guess. And this texter says, you know what they say behind every where did this go? Like they say, behind every successful head coach, there's a Diana Russini.
0: Didn't know you were going to read that one.
1: Yeah, I don't know. I like to read the text messages, if at all possible. Obviously that is said in jest, but it is part of, I think, the Mike Vrabel story, and part of the reason why I do think he might be on a little bit of a hot seat is they're not playing well. We've had a regression with their star quarterback, Drake May, who's supposed to be the future here. And it feels like Mike Vrabel has not had to really reckon with the fallout of what was a very tumultuous and controversial off season. And so you have all of that stuff in the background. And I do think that does not reflect well necessarily on him, especially if they don't continue to, you know, if they continue to play this way. Obviously, winning is the ultimate elixir, and that will wash away a lot of that stuff, but they're not playing very well, and so I think that stuff gets magnified because of it. Texter says, Todd Bowles, ? Yeah, Todd Bowles. I think he's probably been on the hot seat for a while now, but miraculously continues to be the head coach of the Bucks. This texter says, if Kyler Murray does not succeed and the Vikings miss the playoffs, KOC, Kevin O'Connell, could be gone, but his replacement is already in-house and on staff, Brian Flores. Well, they're off to a 3-0 start. Mm-hmm. And I do agree. You know, I kind of thought, hey, Kyler Murray's going to resurrect himself. In the time that he has played, he hasn't looked fantastic. But there's just something about, I think KOC is a legit coach. I think he's recognized as such. I don't know what the expectations were for the Vikings going into the season because of the turnover and the fluctuation at the quarterback spot. They're taking a big swing with Kyler Murray, in essence. They've traded away J.J. McCarthy, which was the person that they, you know, thought that they would invest their future in. I don't think KOC is in particular trouble.
0: You don't think he gets hurt by the fact that they had a quarterback in Sam Darnold that could win 14 games and they basically let him go for nothing because they believed in this rookie quarterback they had that turned out to be not very good and they've already traded him for a fifth-round pick? That doesn't fall on the coach at all because I think there's a lot of people.
1: I mean, he's part of it, but there are a lot of other people.
0: That's true. But there's a lot. I think there's a lot of Vikings fans that look back at that and are like, that is ridiculous. That's one of the stupidest things ever. And then you follow it up with not having the good season last year. You bring in Kyler Murray that I'm not overly impressed with Kyler Murray. You're more of a Kyler Murray guy. And I think that if they did have a bad season this year, I think, you know, he would at least be, his seat would be simmering. But again, they're 3-0, so you can't really say anything right now. But I do think if they got off to a bad start and it was in the second straight bad year after letting something like the Sam Darnold thing happen, I do think that there'd be a case.
1: I just think, you know, if he were singularly responsible for the Sam Darnold thing, then yeah. Mm-hmm. But obviously there was an entire front office that had a hand in that as well. And I'm sure, you know, his influence was I'm sure they listened to him and his input was recognized. But yeah, I don't think he's in particular trouble. I mean, I don't know. I feel like he's established himself. And the Brian Flores thing is interesting because there's no doubt that dude can coach some defense. He is amazing. But we saw the Brian Flores experiment in Miami, and it didn't quite work out. He and Tua didn't necessarily vibe and click. And maybe, you know, that has aged better for Brian Flores than it has on the Tua side. But that said, you know, he kind of reminds me of maybe a guy that, you know, like a Robert Saleh, where it's like, you know what? Maybe he's just a really, really good defensive coordinator. And that's okay. I think we get seduced, and I think a lot of coaches get seduced by the idea of, like, I want to be the head guy. I want to run the show. I want everything to sort of be on my shoulders. And there's something that is, you know, very, something that there's nobility to that. It's something that's, you know, noble to aspire to be a head coach and to be the guy running the show. But I think that we have to kind of change our thinking here, right? And kind of think of it more like even, say, these, like, modern-day tech companies, where it's like, if you recognize that you have this really good coordinator, you know, pay them maybe like a head coach. You know, change the pay scale where it's not always so trickle down. And some people are suggesting, well, that will undermine the authority of the head coach. And I was like, I don't think it necessarily does. If you have a great quarterback like Patrick Mahomes, he's going to make more money than anybody in the organization. That doesn't mean that you change the power hierarchy and the authority still isn't trickle down from the head coach down. It's just you recognize, oh, this is a piece of our franchise that we cannot let go, and we want them to continue to thrive in that role as a coordinator, as a non-head coach. And does it sound like I'm talking out of experience with the Ben Johnson thing?
0: Spoken like a true Detroit Lions fan. By the way, the Vikings are going to be okay.
1: Is your throat going to be okay?
0: No, it's not. They play the Dolphins this week.
1: Your throat is dying in front of us.
0: Yeah, what's happening?
1: I don't know. It's like it is. You're suffering from every
0: Maybe
1: morning.
0: I should switch it up. I'm drinking Gatorade every morning. Maybe I should change that. Maybe it's the Gatorade.
1: Yeah, more like Haterade.
0: What are you talking about?
1: Dude, your voice is...
0: I'm done.
1: Yeah,
0: I'm
1: no,
0: done.
1: I'm done. I don't know what's happening.
0: Best and worst. I can't do it. Someone's going to have to... We're going to have to go to the bullpen.
1: Are you doing this on purpose just to get out of doing the show for a few days? Is that
0: no,
1: what it is?
0: No,
1: you're like,
0: all.
1: Oh!
0: Dead voice.
1: My throat.
0: Yeah, I need to go on the IL for a week.
1: This texter says, egrets, talking about the Eagles. That's funny. Egrets won't make the playoffs and Sirianni will be out. We did not mention Nick Sirianni. Do you think that the seat is hot for Nick Sirianni? I think that's actually a really good suggestion. Maybe he should have been, if not in the top five, certainly someone that is mentioned here.
0: I hate watching the Eagles. I hate it when
1: it's frustrating. It's frustrating.
0: They're so annoying. I don't know. I mean... They keep winning the division, right? They keep making the playoffs. You know, they're not that far removed from a Super Bowl. But a lot of people get upset with him. Yeah, I don't know. He's a good one. I mean, that was pretty bad on Monday night.
1: Yeah. And
0: so they play the Rams. Yeah. I think he's probably one of those guys where he can't afford to lose too much because the trigger will be quick.
1: Well, and
0: I think they'll have a quick trigger.
1: And in
0: him.
1: That town. Yeah. Right? Like, yeah. Philly's kind of like New York in that way where it's like and Boston. Like, it's like, you know what? Once you start losing the confidence of the fans, like, that's a wrap. You know, and I think all of the goodwill that he's built, Super Bowl, all of that stuff, I think that can be diminished and that can evaporate very quickly. And I think we're starting to see that. I think he's another guy. A la Dan Campbell, dare we say, who I did not mention as a guy who is necessarily on a hot seat, but I do think that there is possibly an expiration date attached to this
0: Dan
1: stuff.
0: Dan Campbell?
1: Well, I'm just saying, I think like Nick
0: Spoken
1: Sirianni,
0: like, no,
1: like Nick Sirianni, I think what you are seeing are these guys who were the figureheads, who were very much propped up, and who benefited tremendously from having these badass coordinators around them. And when you took those coordinators out of the mix and replaced them, it has been a little bit more arduous. I don't think that I'm saying anything that is not factual. And yeah, the Lions are 2-1, and you know, I think Dan Campbell should be credited for a lot of the instilling of their current culture and toughness and all of that. But it feels like there's a little bit of a limitation, and they're 2-1, but they haven't really played all that great. And obviously they're injured on a lot of fronts, and defensive secondary is in tatters. But their offense hasn't been really great either. They've been good in spots, but they have not blown people away, I think, in the way that a lot of people thought. And I'm worried that they're going to run Jahmyr Gibbs into the ground. And then now I'm kind of now getting into my own little tangents about my own team. But I think Nick Sirianni and Dan Campbell, that there's an interesting comp to be had there just because of their successes that have that you could at least argue have been attached to previous coordinators.
0: Yeah, and I think they're also probably, though, especially in the case of Dan Campbell, there just has to be an adjustment. Like, I don't, you know, Ben Johnson was such a good coordinator, and I think nobody realized, like, it's gonna be different, like, really, really different without him. So maybe the first year didn't go as well, but, you know, this year they're off to a 2-1 start. I'm just looking at the schedule right now. Lions Panthers is the Sunday night game.
1: Oh, dude, who's gonna be, who is more excited about Sunday night football? Come on, guys. I mean, everybody's pumped up about this blockbuster
0: matchup. Panthers is the Sunday night game, and Falcons Saints is the Monday night game. They looked at the NFC South and were like, yeah, let's put all the NFC South teams in these primetime games. That's ridiculous.
1: Dude, hey, everyone's going to be watching TV Sunday night and Monday night. Come on, right? Are you guys with me? Chris, are you with me? Are you excited? Are you stoked about Panthers Lions on Sunday night?
2: Sure.
3: Yeah.
0: By the way, potential loser leaves town match this weekend. Packers at Buccaneers, our top two coaches most on the hot seat.
1: Wow.
0: They're going head to head.
1: It's the hot seat bowl.
0: In Tampa Bay, where it's also hot.
1: Yes. Man.
0: Humid.
1: You are a poet. You are a literary juggernaut.
0: Oh, that is an element. Could we have the first coach fired on Monday? I think there's a possibility. If Todd Bowles goes 0-4, don't they can him? Don't they just get rid of him now?
1: Packers lose to the Bucs.
0: Yeah, and if they lose to the Bucs, 1-3, if they get smoked like they did on Thursday night football, they had 10 days to prepare for this. Wow. We could have a coach fired next week. I'm calling it right now. Todd Bowles. See ya.
1: You think it's Todd Bowles?
0: Yeah.
1: You think the Packers win this game?
0: Oh, man. Well, Baker's out, right?
1: Yeah.
0: Who's playing quarterback?
1: Yeah. Oh, they have
0: Daniels?
1: Yeah. Jalen Daniels.
0: Yeah, that's a problem for Tampa Bay. Yikes, they're in trouble.
1: All right, here's a quick question, just kind of swerving just a little bit, but staying within the NFL. We have 5 3-0 teams, 5 0-3 teams. So let me ask you, 3-0 teams. This is kind of our warped version of Are They Good? Of the 3-0 teams, Niners, Vikings, Chiefs, Raiders, Bills, who are the real deal 3-0 teams? Let me just ask you, like the 49ers, Vikings, Chiefs, Raiders, and Bills, best of the bunch, worst of that bunch?
0: Ooh, I mean, I think you got to go Bills right now. Bills or Niners are the best of the bunch. They're at the top. And I still think you got to say the Raiders, even though you got to give them all the credit in the world. Clint Kubiak, the job he's done to get to 3-0.
1: You would put the Raiders
0: They would be at the bottom. Yeah. Chiefs, I don't know.
1: You're not convinced yet.
0: Kenneth Walker, I mean, he's unbelievable right now. But just come talk to me in November when the ultimate injury comes, because he always gets hurt. And he's such a big part of that offense right now. You lose him, and I think that could really hurt the Chiefs. I don't really know exactly. Mahomes looks okay. He's obviously not the same as he was.
1: He's making some unreal throws, man. Yeah. It's like some vintage stuff he's been dealing.
0: Also, I'm not a believer in the Vikings. I can't get there yet with them. I can't get there with Kyler Murray. If he's really going to be the guy, I just can't. But, man, their schedule's easy. They got the Dolphins this week.
1: Well, and their defense is playing. Brian Flores is a savant, I think, defensively. I'm with you. I go Vikings, Raiders sort of at the bottom of that stack. I'm a Kyle Shanahan believer, so I just think, like, if he has enough bodies that he can put out there, just 11 healthy bodies to put out there in almost any combination, I feel like he's going to get something out of them. So I like the Niners. The Chiefs, yeah, you're right. The Kenneth Walker thing, if he stays healthy, that changes the conversation. If he gets injured, maybe it makes things a little bit tougher for them. And the Bills, who maybe defensively still have some shortcomings. But, I mean, Josh Allen and the Bills, they're super legit. And they're my pick to go to the Super Bowl because I went out on
0: two more rushing touchdowns for Josh Allen last week. Yeah. You just hand it off every once in a while, I'm just saying. All right, you want to do the reverse game?
1: Yeah, let's do the other one.
0: Do they stink? They're also 5-0-3 teams.
1: Yep.
0: Tampa Bay, the Chargers, the Texans, the Titans, and the Dolphins. Who's the good? Who can still make the playoffs out of the bunch, and who is clearly the worst team?
1: I think the Titans are the worst team. And they almost won this past weekend.
0: More
1: and
0: than
1: Cam,
0: the Dolphins?
1: Cam Ward threw one of the worst interceptions that you'll ever see and probably could have ran for the end zone quite possibly. And, you know, but he's bold. He's kind of he's been known as a bit of a swashbuckler, bit of a risk taker at the quarterback position. I just don't see it happening for the Titans. I just don't think they have much. They just don't have like this really menacing running game. Cam Ward, you know, whether it's a lack of weapons or offensive line protection, like it's just not really developing and happening for him. I just don't see it with the Titans and maybe the Dolphins now, especially with the injury to Devon Achan. That changes that conversation. Like their best weapon is now shelved. And so, yeah, maybe Titans and Dolphins are a little closer in that realm of being the worst of the worst.
0: Yeah, I think so. I wouldn't hesitate to throw the Chargers in there. I think the Chargers completely stink. They are awful.
1: But they have more talent, right?
0: They have more talent, but I mean, it's such a struggle bus with them right now. And like, they have talent. But do they have that much talent? Like, who's Herbert throwing to? Vlad McConkey's not out there. That offense.
1: Yeah, Quentin Johnson
0: run the ball.
1: Has established himself as a bust, man.
0: And I'm telling you, they're going to be 0-8. They're going to be, I think, 0.
1: They have a chance to be 0-9.
0: 0-9, I think it is, yeah.
1: I think their best chance is, what, 2 games from now? Is it 2 games from now they play the Broncos?
0: Yeah.
1: That's probably their best chance, maybe.
0: Still.
1: Because they play the Broncos pretty well. Those are always really good games. I don't know, man. 0-9 is within possibility. That is crazy. I picked that team to win the division, by the way. No one knows his football. All right, so the Texans are the best of this bunch, the 0-3
0: teams? I'm still a believer. I still believe in that team. I still, like I said, the offense has played well enough this year for them to be good. The defense has completely let them down. I think they're going to get that defense fixed. I really do, but yeah, 0-3. Probably, I think I'm probably more shocked that they're 0-3 than any other start by any other team in the NFL this year.
1: Yeah, and just the fact that their defense has looked so pedestrian. It's like coaches have kind of figured out some stuff on how to attack them. That's what might be transpiring here. But it is a long season, a lot more games to go. We're going to take a break. When we come back, our best and worst, you're listening to Let's Talk Sports.
3: Hey, this is Rich Eisen. Coming up on Wednesday's show, it's a Kurt Warner Wednesday. Diehard Steelers fan Joe Manganiello's in studio. 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

0: What's up? Welcome back. Let's talk sports. Kanoa Leahy, Billy Hull, ESPN, Honolulu. We just had a very weird conversation because we were talking about the Grand Canyon, because Rainbow Wahine Volleyball is playing at GCU. Not in the Grand Canyon. They're playing against Grand Canyon University in Phoenix, Arizona. But you had some disparaging remarks about the Grand Canyon.
1: Yeah, I'll just make it my worst right now. I'll start with my worst.
0: Oh, okay.
1: The Grand Canyon.
0: Why is the Grand Canyon
1: It's just
0: worst?
1: A hole in the ground. It's just a whoopity-doo. It's a hole in the ground. I drove 2 hours out of my way on my way to Vegas to go check out the Grand Canyon because I'd never been in the Grand Canyon. Biggest waste of a time in my life.
0: It is one of the geographical and topographical.
1: It's just a hole in the ground. There's nothing cool.
0: Marvels.
1: It's just a hole in the ground. There's nothing to it whatsoever.
0: What part of the Grand Canyon did you go to? I mean, it is huge. There's no denying that. But some of the vistas, the massiveness of it, and especially if you see it at a certain time of day, like in the morning or in the evening hours, when the lighting is a little, like a certain way, it is majestic. It is beautiful.
1: I can't believe I turned left to go all the way out just to see a hole in the ground on my way to Vegas. I mean, it was unbelievable.
0: Oh my gosh. Completely I'm sorry there weren't slot machines next to the lookout areas.
1: I was so close to Mesquite, and I took a left, headed down to go see the Grand Canyon. Whoop-de-doo.
0: This guy.
1: Whoop-de-doo.
0: I mean, just.
1: One of the most overrated things in the world.
0: Just trolling nature. You are
1: the
0: just
1: Grand
0: trolling
1: Canyon.
0: Nature.
1: The Grand Canyon.
0: Big
1: What's
0: hole
1: next?
0: In the ground.
1: What's next? A glacier? Hey, look, it's ice. Cool.
0: Did you ever go visit Old Faithful? Did you ever go to Yosemite?
1: I've seen Old Faithful.
0: What are your thoughts on that? It's like, it's cool. Just a sprinkler.
1: Just a sprinkler.
0: It's just a big sprinkler.
1: Yeah. I'm amazed they know what time it's going to happen. That's cool. Yeah, who cares?
0: Nature does not do it for you.
1: So I like looking at animals. Like, animals are cool. Actual animals, actual living animals that are in their habitat. It's fun. I love go see bears.
0: It's like the zoo. You like going to the zoo.
1: Yeah. Old Faithful is the worst part of Yellowstone. Literally the worst part is Old Faithful. It's literally of everything to do in Yellowstone. That's the one thing you don't need to do. It's just a geyser. Who cares? Go check out the wildlife.
0: I actually thought the Grand Canyon was pretty awe-inspiring. Have you ever been, Chris?
2: I have not.
1: You ever been in a buffalo jam in Yellowstone? It's like a traffic jam, but it's buffaloes, and you can't get through.
0: Oh, that's kind of cool.
1: Buffalo jam.
0: That's kind of cool.
1: Yeah.
2: I've been to Vegas.
1: That was hilarious.
0: Oh, boy.
1: Before or after you were 21?
2: Before.
0: Texter says, obviously Billy is not an outdoorsy kind of guy. Try go rafting the Grand Canyon. Good fun and mesmerizing seeing the canyon from down below.
1: Now, if I could get to the bottom of the canyon, now I'd be talking.
0: Got it.
1: But otherwise.
0: It's just perspective.
1: It's just a hole in the ground.
0: All right. Okay.
1: The Grand Canyon.
0: My best. I don't know if you saw the opening for the NHL on ESPN. Yesterday was opening day in the NHL, and I'm not a hockey guy. I just happened to see it on social media, actually. Someone posted this, but it was this little video montage or production voiced by Liam Neeson, and it started with these kids trying to jump over the barrier, trying to jump over the gate to get onto the ice, and like how that was the first experience for all of these NHL greats, and it was actually like really good, almost a tearjerker, almost the last time I cried at sports.
1: I'd like it if it was the MGM Grand Canyon. Look,
0: Billy's

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6: All right, everybody. Welcome to this edition of the Rich Eisen Show. 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There's a running theme to today's program. The Northern Iowa's finest, Kurt Warner, will be joining us before he jets off to London to call the first of three straight London games to be seen on NFL Network over the next 3 weeks. The glorious four windows of football return to our football lives. And the Colts and the Commanders at 9:30 a.m. Eastern time on NFL Network. Kurt Warner is going to be calling that game in the booth with Jason Kelsey and Dave Pasch on NFL Network and the ESPN app. And Kurt's going to join us. The Northern Iowa. Kurt Warner. Joe Manganiello will join us in hour number three. He's got a new book called Bloodlines. I'm holding the book up right here. It's talking about his battle with his own health. And obviously, I do believe he's got the True Blood look on this book right here. So thus it's called Bloodlines. He's a diehard fan of the Pittsburgh Steelers, and they wear black and gold.
7: Hey.
6: And in hour number two, I'm going to pay off the bet that I made with George Kittle last week.
7: Okay.
6: If his Iowa Hawkeyes beat my Michigan Wolverines, which they did in the final seconds of that game, I would have to spend an entire segment of the Rich Eisen Show wearing his game-worn helmet that he said he would send me. And if you missed the end of yesterday's program, in which we revealed that the package has arrived, here it is, holding it in my hand.
7: Yes.
6: It is George Kittle's helmet. In the middle of this program, I'm going to put it on and have to talk about the greatness of the Iowa Hawkeyes football program. Yep. Yep. I'm being honest, kind of hoped that this would be something about the Atlanta Hawks, but that's just, you know, ripped straight from the other headlines. It's Hawkeyes, and I've got the helmet, and I'm going to have to wear it later. And I'll be straight up. Not happy about it.
7: Yep. Well, I mean, you made the bet.
6: Not happy about it.
7: Made the bet, yeah.
6: But I'm a man of my word, and later on I will wear it. And you could call in if you wish. Let's talk Iowa Hawkeyes football. Everybody. Don't lose that intensity, right? Same intensity. How are you, Chris Brockman? Good to see you over there.
8: You know, it's fine.
6: It's Celtic season? Oh, Bruins season. Hey, the Bruins beat the Rangers last night. How about that? Mike Del Tufo, what's up?
9: We're not going to talk about the Field of Dreams in Iowa.
6: Good to see you over there, TJ Jefferson. What's going on, pal?
9: I mean, I hear baseball.

0: still happen.
1: Baseball. But
0: I see LeBron in a Sixers jersey, so that's just all I'm.
1: Or helicopter.
2: And he quickly left town. Yeah,
1: going back and forth.
0: Yeah, I do not out, like out. That at all.
1: I'm there he is.
0: I don't like that, man.
1: All right. Let's talk baseball playoffs, everybody.
3: Oh,
0: baseball.
3: Yeah.
1: Quadruple header yesterday. Baseball. And the best game of the day started it all off.
3: Yep.
1: Phillies and the Braves have at it. And Don Mattingly is the interim manager. And he's down 2-1. And JT Realmuto comes up with a two-run triple in the seventh to give him a lead. And that's when he turns to his all-star closer in the seventh inning. And Duran got out there.
0: Duran.
3: This is planet Earth.
1: And in the eighth inning, his second inning of work, because when you bring your closer in early, it's because you identify a certain part of the lineup that needs closer attention. I know Philadelphia Phillies fans, you might think I'm caping for my favorite baseball player of all time. Perhaps, perhaps you're also pointing out Duran didn't come up with a double inning save situation all year. And you're asking your closer to do something in the playoffs he has not done. If you look at his game log, it's all one inning of work. Second inning of work, base hit for Michael Harris. Ozzie Albies hit by a pitch. And if you're a Philly fan, you know once Albies got hit by the pitch. It doesn't matter if Austin Riley's having a disastrous regular season compared to his usual. Doesn't matter that he has only 19 home runs on the season and Duran had only given up two home runs in 61 innings of work all regular season long. You know what's coming. It's like literally the horror movie. The calls are coming from within the house. Three-run jack. Game one goes to Atlanta.
2: Oppo, too.
1: And it was an electrifying game. It's an electrifying game. The seventh and eighth innings in just particular, that was the crucible, you know, of a catcher coming up with a two-run triple to give a team a lead, and then the next inning, a three-run jack to wrap up game one. And then the way it all ended last night as well, just down the road in San Diego. You also know what that stands for, but we don't mention that here. And Pete Kerr Armstrong and the Chicago Cubs, one of the best offense in Major League Baseball, taking on the Padres. And Michael King gets PCA MVP on three pitches to start the game. Struck out two of the first three Cubs he faced. And then Fernando Tatis, who we had been waiting half a season to hit a home run, leads off with one. Go figure. You know, go figure baseball, man.
3: Oh, man.
1: How long were we saying, when is Tatis going to hit a home run?
2: I mean, it was end of May, at
1: right.
2: least.
1: You could say the home run that Tatis was most closely associated with all regular season long was the one that he stole from the Mets, made it seem like he didn't catch it until he just revealed it. And then he homers to start this game. That's all Michael King needed because he took a no-hitter into the seventh. Nico Hoerner hit one down the third baseline. And Manny Machado, who also homered in the first inning, normally you can see him. He'll usually make a play where he's going towards the third base coach's box and he makes a throw all the way across the diamond like he's 5 feet away from first base. He just couldn't come up with this one.
3: Yeah.
1: And that's the way the no-hitter ended after six and a third. And then Joe Musgrove, who hasn't pitched in 2 years, finishes the game for the Padres, who win 8-0. Can't make that up either. I don't know how many people had on their bingo cards at any point in their lives that a team would make the playoffs and go in with some momentum from Vatican City. I don't think we've ever heard that before. Chicago, we've heard about Second City.
2: Right.
3: Yes.
1: Okay. But now we're talking about Vatican City because the Pope has got his eyes on the White Sox. Pope Leo, XIV for those scoring at home in Roman numerals, sent a letter of support with the papal seal.
4: I mean,
1: come on now.
4: This is official.
1: It's official.
4: Amazing.
1: It's official. And sure enough, I'll be honest with you, going into Houston for a playoff baseball game as a Yankee fan, kind of wish the Pope at the time was on the Yankee side, because that's sometimes what you need to get through against the Astros in the playoffs. But Pope Leo is a Chicagoan.
4: Yeah, the Pope of Greenwich Village.
1: We have seen, that didn't work out.
4: Yeah, that didn't work out
1: for the Yankees.
4: That did not work out.
1: No, that's not the real Pope.
4: No.
1: This is the real Pope. This is a real Pope. And this one used to go to White Sox games. And I don't know, we were talking about, is there a papal man cave?
2: Right, papal man cave.
1: Was he streaming Peacock there in Vatican City somewhere? You know, I have been to Vatican City. Never saw a flat screen.
4: St. Peter's Basilica?
1: I saw beautiful things on the ceiling, you know. At any rate, this game, Colson Montgomery, who led the league and had a record number of strikeouts all season long, no contacts for this guy. He makes contact and homers. And Sam Antonacci, who Cooper loved from the our buddy Vinny Pasquantino's Team Italy in the World Baseball Classic, he comes up with two runs batted in. And the White Sox, who haven't made the postseason since 2021, they are up. They are up. Astros made a run of it. They brought a tie run to the plate.
2: They did.
1: Eighth inning.
2: Yeah, it got a little hairy.
1: And I'm like, here we go again. Because I was watching that just before the Yankees and Red Sox went at it.
2: Oh, yeah.
1: But Will Venable, after the game, has a win in his back pocket and some wind at his back from Vatican City.
5: And I was wondering, did you see that your team got a letter of support from the Pope?
6: I did not see that.
5: Okay, well, he sent a letter of support for the team before the playoffs. What does it mean to you to continually have his support? And obviously you're the only MLB team that got that kind of, you know, support from him.
6: Yeah, we'll take it. You know, I think that's been the cool thing about this season is all the support that we're getting, certainly in Chicago and beyond. And the Pope having our back and supporting us means a lot.
1: The Pope has our back, says a manager in sports. Love it.
0: How do you not see that, though, before the game? How does someone not?
1: Yeah,
2: someone didn't just show you that just randomly?
1: I don't know. Yeah. He's locked in.
2: Locked in. Good story.
1: There's one game here on this program. And it's a blood sport when the Yankees and the Red Sox play one another, as they only should later in rounds in the playoffs. But it's a second straight wild card year in which the Red Sox have to go to Yankee Stadium. And last year, they went to Yankee Stadium and took game one. And as a matter of fact, the fact is the Yankees come back and they took that series. They're the only team in the history of this new wild card format for a few years to have lost game one and come back and won the series. So all the game one winners I just mentioned.
2: Congrats, you're moving on.
1: It's what it looks like. It's what it looks like. And last year in game three, they faced Cam Schlittler, the Walpole, Mass native, who took care of business with 8 shutout and 10 strikeouts in game three of last year. And then last night, after a surefire Cy Young season, pitched into the 7th, 6 in the 3rd, 10 strikeouts for Schlittler. No runs, 2 hits, 1 walk. That's what a Cy Young does. And to have this kid just dropped out of the baseball god's skies on the Yankees is truly remarkable. I can't believe it. Normally, Yankees have to spend $350 million on somebody else to come to their team to do this sort of work.
0: Glad you acknowledge that.
1: Or at least it hasn't been that case since, like, Pettit, you know, of the Torrey years, you know, Rivera of the Torrey years, to be homegrown and then deliver. And in the history of Major League Baseball, There's only two pitchers who have had multiple postseason starts against the Red Sox with 10 or more strikeouts. Only two of them. Cam Schlittler is one, and the other is Bob Gibson.
0: Ooh.
1: That's a fact. And then in support of the kid from Walpole, Mass., is a kid from Cohasset. Another homegrown kid in Ben Rice, who homers, leading to an all-caps expletive-laden text from Chris Brockman on a text chain you dropped out of, so you didn't see it.
0: Thanks,
1: TJ. I'm just giving you the news.
0: Yeah, I mean, I...
1: Because I have no idea why Chad Tracy took Tolley out of the game just to bring in his left-handed reliever, that Miller, who they picked up. And I guess Miller throws the type of pitch that Rice has difficulty handling, and the pitch that Tolley throws at the top of the zone... is a pitch that Rice can't handle, as he did with a double in his first at bat.
7: Right.
1: But the problem is Miller didn't throw the pitch.
7: Yeah, didn't throw the sinker. And I get lefty lefty, you know, and you know, Tolley was not on empty, but he was, you know, we were near an empty, and you're brought in to throw a sinker to a guy who crushes high fastballs. You throw a high fastball, hit on run, game over.
1: There were some decisions that Tracy made last night that I'll be straight up with you. I know Alex Cora. This team was better without Alex Cora this year, clearly.
7: But
1: Alex Cora
7: knows how to
1: usually had
7: October.
1: You know, would have the Yankees in a blender. Instead, the Yankees had Tracy in a blender last night.
7: And that's what happened. Offense in September has been, you know, pretty rough. And so once it got to 2-0, that was a ball game.
1: And then, you know, and this is the reason why I'm so excited, and I just can't hide it about the Yankees, is because last night's game, Schlittler, Rice, George Lombard Jr. in his first career playoff game, 3-for-4 with 2 runs scored. Spencer Jones got a hit. Austin Wells, who's been a 2-hit maven all September long, came up with a massive one to start the scoring, right? And Rice hit a home run to give them an extra run lead. And then the grand slam to put it out of reach. All of them are homegrown. So maybe the green shoots are showing. Rice came out with a performance that everybody had been hoping, straight up, that Aaron Judge would come up with in the playoffs. He's out. Rice is doing that sort of work and had this to say afterwards.
8: Yeah, it's a long season. I mean, I think you can find success by just being consistent every day. You know, we get to the postseason here. All the consistency that you had in the regular season, you just got to carry it right over into the postseason. So, you know, approach it like any other game and do the things that helped you over 162.
1: Yeah, his 6 RBIs tied a Yankee postseason record for a single game performance right there.
0: Wow.
1: 6. That's Ben Rice. And they did it without the Pope. Go figure that. 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My power ranking still to come as well, but right around the corner is Kurt Warner. Here on the show. Rich Eisen here. 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

0: 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Kurt Warner, QB Confidential. Check out his page on YouTube. And he's getting set to call next couple of London games on NFL Network starting this week. Colts and Commanders. Kurt Warner here on the program. I got to jump in about the Drake May to start, though. We were talking about a crisis of confidence for this kid who had nothing but all the reason to feel confident last year. And then we saw this performance in Jacksonville. What is going on with him that you're seeing, Kurt?
1: It is such an interesting thing because obviously none of us know what's going on in Drake's mind. And, you know, you hear all the time people talking about, you know, a lot of people use the yips, or we've seen guys in baseball that all of a sudden can't make a throw from second base to first base. And you just sit there and shake your head because you just don't understand how that can be possible. You know, these guys that have done certain things their entire life. You mentioned it, Drake May, so great all last year, runner up to the MVP. Many felt he should have been the MVP. And now it's gone so sideways so quickly. And it really looks like he has lost his confidence, that he is second guessing everything that's happening on the football field. What I loved about him last year was he didn't second guess. He was throwing the ball down the field. He was ripping the ball. When he didn't see it, he would take off and run, but he was very definitive in what he was doing. And right now I feel it's exactly the opposite, that he's looking at things and they're open and they're there and he just won't let it fly. He just won't let it rip. And we've even talked on our show, even some of the throws that he's made that I think were right decisions, he's not throwing it with authority. It's almost like, I don't want to miss. Am I making the right decision? And he's trying to set the ball in there. And every time he does that, it's going the wrong direction. And the defense is making a play on it. And, you know, and the question that's left up, you know, to Mike Vrabel and everybody there, Josh McDaniels, is how do we get it back? What do we do with this kid to get it back? I thought it was interesting, you know, Mooch talking on our show when we were having this conversation, saying he would have some practices where he would tell the quarterbacks, you cannot check it down. You have got to attack and throw the ball down the field and see what throws you can make. And I wonder if, you know, a plan, something like that with New England, like, hey, quit checking it down. Quit being conservative. What makes you great is the aggressiveness. We got a defense that will back you up. We have to get back to playing that brand of football. But that's sure what it looks like right now, not being in Drake's head, is that he's just lost his confidence to really attack and believe what he's seeing. You know, when my son EJ was always playing and he goes through moments too where he's like, Dad, I just, you know, I'm not feeling it right now. And I said, you go back to trusting what you always know. Trust your eyes. When your eyes tell you something, then rip the football. And whatever happens, happens. But you know that your eyes and how good you are at, you know, taking in information and processing it, that that's how you have to play. And I believe that's what Drake's got to do right now, is trust your eyes. When you see it, you rip it. And if it's a bad play, you line up the next time and you do it again.
0: That's the hair on fire at the top of the Amtrak Acela line. Let's go down to the midway point of it in Philadelphia, and you saw the Eagles up close and personal on Monday Night Football.
1: Yeah.
0: What do you make of the offense right now through 3 weeks? It didn't look the same in week three as it was beginning to potentially ascend and pieces put together through the first 2 weeks.
1: Yeah, it's just not flowing all the way around. And they had moments. I mean, when they got the Bears, you know, out on downs and then drove the ball 97 yards, they're running the football, they're making plays, throwing it. You know, their next drive was really good and they put 7 on the board. And so they had two drives that it just looked like it has looked, you know, a couple years ago in Philly. And you're like, okay, maybe they found something, but they just can't sustain it up front. I think their passing game is different than it's been. You know, I took a lot of grief yesterday on GMFB when I was talking about, you know, what I think they're missing in the passing game. Obviously, it starts with running the football and doing that. That's what Philadelphia is built on. But what they're missing in the passing game, and I mentioned missing a guy like A.J. Brown, and that doesn't mean that their players aren't good. Devontae Smith is a really good wide receiver in the National Football League. But something that always makes the game easier for any quarterback is to have what we call an X receiver, that guy that you can put on one side of the field, you put the other three receivers on the other side, you give them a you know, full field concept, but you have that one guy on the backside that you say, hey, if they ever give us one-on-one, think of Joe Burrow and Ja'Marr Chase. Every time Ja'Marr Chase gets one-on-one. Joe Burrow seems to throw it to him. He's like, I got my guy over here, and it makes the game easier, even on really good quarterbacks, even for really good quarterbacks. If you watch the Raiders last week, they got Brock Bowers back. That's what they did with Brock Bowers. They put him out on one side by himself and say, I don't care who covers him, cornerback, safety, linebacker. We're going to go to that guy, and he's going to make a play. And it makes the game so much easier. And so I know there were issues with A.J. Brown in the locker room and big picture-wise, but he gave them that dynamic that they don't really have right now. Devontae Smith, they like to leave him inside more in tight splits and not in those one-on-one situations. Ontavion Wicks has been great for him, but just not quite to that level, in my opinion, at least yet in his career. And that, to me, is something that can take a lot of pressure off an offense when you can say, hey, load the box for Saquon Barkley. I got a one-on-one guy out there that I can take advantage of every single time. And they've had that the past few years. They could always fall back on that. And it's something to me that they aren't really falling back on or can't really fall back on right now based on the way that they're playing football. And now it's causing, to me, a lot of issues in their passing game. Sometimes it looks good, but then there's just not a lot of continuity right now.
0: Well, maybe I should ask you this question in a couple weeks after you have meetings with the Eagles in advance of the Week 5 Sunday starter on NFL Network when the Eagles and Jaguars play each other in a terrific game of the Doug Peterson Bowl, if you will. But that said, I'll ask you the question I get from all my Eagles friends and fans of the show here. How, you know, should they be nervous about what they're seeing? Is this another moment where we're going to have another season wondering what's Sirianni's role in all this? What's Hurts' role in all this? Yeah. Did they get the right coordinator? Are we in that same barrel right now, Kurt?
1: I think you should be a little bit worried because I still look at the team and I say they're talented enough to be better than this. You know, they're 2-1. They came in undefeated, but it was a close win against Washington. They had to come back to get the win against Tennessee. And then obviously what we saw last night, that again, to me as a team, what you're looking for is, yes, we have talent. Now I just want to see continuity. I want to see us be able to do something really well. You know, a couple years ago, obviously it was running the football. The thing that I know, Jalen Hurts is going to win a lot of games for this football team. He is going to make some plays. They've got some great playmakers, Devontae Smith, Dallas Goedert when he comes back, Saquon Barkley, the guys that they've got on defense. Like, they have a talented team. So they're going to be in the mix. But the biggest thing is when you have a team this talented, you want to believe that you're going to compete for a championship. And that, to me, is the worry in Philly, is just that, why can't we put this together? Why can't we, you know, run the football again? Because, again, we saw a couple drives last night where it looked picture perfect. I mean, huge holes for Saquon Barkley. Why can't we sustain that? Why can't we do that week in and week out? And that, to me, would have me worried, whether I'm on the team or just a fan, because it's been going on now for a period of time. You know, we talked about the Dallas Cowboys last week, how do they continue to change coordinators and change personnel, yet they still look the same on the field in terms of how they play. And I feel kind of like that with Philly, is that they've got all this talent, and it's the same talent they had when they were going really good. Why does it continue to go sideways for this football team? And they can't, you know, they can't get their direction down and that consistency down with all the talent they've got.
0: Kurt Warner here on the Rich Eisen Show. All right. A two-part question here involving the J.J. McCarthy trade from the Vikings to the Giants. Did they see enough, you think, from Kyler Murray to figure out we can trade away our depth? Or do you think they just saw what they needed to see out of McCarthy, having him in the system for one healthy year, enough to basically say this just is, it's done? Kurt?
1: I believe it's the latter there. You know, just with Kyler Murray, I don't know if you've seen enough yet. I mean, really just the one game, and I don't think he necessarily played great against the Bucs, even though they got the win. I think it's the latter. I think, you know, we tried it. It hasn't worked. You wonder also, just with all the talk and everything that's said, how that affects a locker room and all of the things of, can we go back there at some point when he goes from a starter to the third string guy? Can we ever go back there? And I believe Minnesota just kind of said, hey, probably best for everybody to just cut our ties, let JJ go somewhere else and have a new start, and for us to try to figure out what our future is going to look like. And so I believe that's more of the scenario in Minnesota.
0: Really? I mean, because again, 2 weeks ago, Kurt, two games ago, he was the backup. And if Wentz gets, you know, knocked around, he gets blue tented, as we see is happening in most games. Somebody's going in there, many games. He would have been the guy. He would have been in there in Chicago, you know, where he had his first career win on a Monday night. You called that game. You watched the fourth quarter. All of a sudden it was like Tebow time in a way, you know. But so you're not surprised that they're willing to just like cut their losses so fast, I guess, in a way, even though he was there for a year healthy.
1: In this day and age, I'm not surprised that it goes this fast. I wish it didn't. You know, bottom line for me when I watched JJ play, and even when he was coming out of Michigan, you know, I talked about it. I didn't think he was ready to carry a team. He hadn't been in that situation. He had things to work on mechanically coming out of college. All the things that you say, this guy's not ready to be an NFL starter. He starts, he shows a lot of those deficiencies were still there and that he needs to learn, but he's a very young guy. And that to me is always the surprising part is that, hey, you don't have your quarterback of the future. I know maybe he hasn't been what you know, wanted him to be up to this point, but that doesn't mean it can't click. He can't get to the point in an offseason where all of a sudden it comes together and he becomes the guy that you thought he was when you drafted him so high. So that's always a surprising thing to me is how quickly we will give up on guys, especially, you know, and again, I think a great example is Bryce Young. Bryce Young was this guy, and you know, we talked about it because we covered a game, you know, when he was going through his issues and starting and then being benched because he wasn't living up to the expectations. And now you watch Bryce play and it's just, it's a steady ascension. He just gets better and better every year, every week. He's doing things that you saw on tape in college that made him the number one overall pick. And you're seeing it now. And he talked to us about, hey, I needed to step away from the expectations a little bit. And I needed to watch a guy like Andy Dalton do it. And see how he prepares and all of those things just helped me. So when I got inserted back in there, I was looking at everything from a different lens and we've seen it work. And so that's the thing that always surprises me. We get these young guys and we throw them in and we think they should be ready and they're not ready. And so now what do? Oh, let's maybe, you know, take some time to develop the guy and allow him a chance to grow into the position as opposed to, oh, first shot, he wasn't ready. Let's send him somewhere else. And then, you know, again, we got Sam Darnold, which is a great example of a similar type thing. He said the same thing. When I sat on the bench in San Francisco behind Brock and with Kyle, I learned so much about the game and the position that when I got inserted again in Minnesota and then in Seattle, he was ready for what it takes to be an NFL quarterback, and he's thriving now. And so that's the thing that just continues to surprise me is just how quick we are to say, hey, this guy's never going to be, and let's move on, as opposed to giving them a chance to develop and learn the position.
0: So now what happens with the Giants, Kurt, right? Because, I mean, what an interesting choice the Giants made. On one hand, you get yourself a first round graded potentially in their minds, whether John was with the Ravens or Joe Shane, even though they went ahead and took Malik Nabers sixth overall instead of J.J. McCarthy. You get somebody at that early stages of their career for a fifth round pick and you can just start building your quarterback room. But they got him now because Jackson Dart got hurt. This trade wouldn't be happening, we all know, if Dart had been healthy, right? So now he's there, and if he's still not quarterback, NFL quarterback starter ready, they're going to end up putting him in there at some point, one would think, unless they really plan on having Jameis there all year. And then if Jameis does, you know, obviously start this week and other weeks here, how does McCarthy get the necessary reps to get up to speed? Walk me through how you think this plays out from getting him in the study room to maybe in the huddle, Kurt.
1: I believe this was a move kind of to say, yes, we're making a move for this year because we need someone because Jackson Dart is out. But I also believe this is one of those, hey, we can get this guy for a low round draft pick. And there's still questions about Jackson Dart. And I know he's looked good when he's played, but he's been injured a lot. And so I believe this is an opportunity for them to have two guys that were drafted really high. If these two guys are both, you know, what they were drafted to be, let them compete. and figure out what's going to happen in the future. But I believe there's some concern about Jackson Dart and the injuries. And I do believe that's part of why this move was made for a young guy. Otherwise, I think like everyone else, hey, you go out and can you trade for, you know, a Joe Flacco or somebody, just keep the seat warm, knowing that Jackson's going to be inserted. And again, I'm not saying Jackson's not going to be their starter game one next year. I'm just saying there has to be some concerns with how much he's been injured in the short term. And so getting a young guy that has a lot to, you know, to learn, but, you know, I'm sure brothers have talked and said, hey, this is what he's good at. This is what I like about him. This is his potential. I believe that is part of why they made this move, is a future move as much as it is a now or this season move, you know, to just trying to figure it out. And, you know, I always say, I understand that if there's competition and two guys, oh, you know, how does that bode in a locker room? I think it's always a great thing is to have two guys, if they're both good, you know, throw the ball out there and let them compete and let them win the job and let them win the locker room. I don't think that's ever a bad thing. And now you've got two young quarterbacks that you like, that you can keep on your roster for, and again, for the short term, 3-4 years as you figure this thing out. And then you move from there.
0: Man, letting quarterbacks compete like it's any other position. that you, Marshall's rubbing off on you, huh? After all that, that's a Marshall Faulk thing. How many times do we hear that on game day morning? Like, what's wrong with two quarterbacks having to compete? Because running backs, wide receivers, tight ends, you know, yeah, linemen, we all do that, you know.
1: Especially two guys that haven't proven themselves yet, right? We've seen more, you know, from Jackson or better from Jackson than JJ. But two guys that aren't solidified in that position, I agree. What's wrong with that? Let's let them go compete. Let's let them earn the job. Let's let them, like I said, earn the locker room, which is also a huge part of it, winning the locker room and having an organization believe in you and the guys in the locker room believe in you. And so I do believe that's an aspect to this thing, and see if they can help JJ to come up to speed and be a guy that can compete and play in this league for a long time.
0: Okay, a couple more for you, Kurt, before I send you on a transatlantic flight for Sunday's game on NFL Network, 9:30 a.m. Eastern time. Glorious four windows of football start in week four with the Colts and Commanders on NFL Network. Explain to me what happened at the end of the Rio game, where it's third and goal. They call up a play, and Dak throws it into Argentina. Yeah. And after the game says, yeah, I was throwing it away. And the coach is like, I should have, I overcoached him. And you're not giving George Pickens a shot or even dialing something else up in the end zone. Walk me through how something like this happens, where a coach is teaching him, an 11-year veteran, throw the ball away. How does that happen?
1: Well, I mean, I think the interesting thing is you always have to go back to different situations. I remember, I think it was a year ago, where the Cardinals had, you know, the guy running into the end zone, the running back, and he drops the ball at the 1 yard line. And what happens? You know, everybody around the league shows the video and says, hey, don't do this. Make sure you blah, blah, blah, blah, blah. Yeah. I think back to the first game of the year, you know, the opening game on Wednesday night, Drake May, we talked about earlier, is in a similar situation. Late in the game, you know, they got an opportunity to kick a field goal to tie the game, and he makes a bad decision and throws it up, and it's intercepted, and they lose the game. And everybody's talking about it, and everybody in the world watched it. And so you wonder how situations like that play out. Is that here's Dak in a very similar situation, a similar time in the game, and I'm sure that starts to illuminate in his head. As you said, guys like Dak, been there a million times, understand the narrative, like, hey, you know, here's the situation. Don't be stupid with the football. If it's not there, you know, throw the ball away. You do all those things. But, you know, it starts pounding in your head, because, you know, something like that can just jump back into your head and go, oh, remember when Drake May did that? Okay, don't do a Drake May here. Like, make sure. And so I was with you. Like, I couldn't believe he didn't give him some kind of a chance, you know, on the route, throwing it high and away or whatever. But, yeah, maybe there was miscommunication and he wasn't sure, so he didn't want to. But I was really surprised that, yeah, I just went into the cheap seats. Like, we're not even going to give George a chance, and I'm just going to throw it out there. But it seemed like something like that was going on in his mind, that he was overconscious of, don't make a bad mistake. Don't make a decision where you're going to try to jam it in there and cost you the game. If it's not there, just throw it away. And he just made that decision quick and kind of flipping and threw it into the stands to live for another day. But it was an odd situation that, you know, that there wasn't even really an attempt to be able to score a touchdown.
0: All right. It's now this time of year where I finish our Warner Wednesday with the same question if it warrants, and I think it does now, in studying for your QB Confidential Yeah. reels and videos for this week. Which quarterback had the best week three on film?
1: You know, I'm going to give you a few guys that people aren't talking about.
0: All right.
1: I tell you what, I thought Kirk Cousins played really, really well. Okay. I thought he was definitive. The ball was coming out of his hands. He was slinging it. It looked like there was more pop in his arm than I saw, you know, in week one that had me a little bit worried. He just played really good. And I love that Fernando Mendoza gets to watch him run this offense and get through his reads and get to his, you know, check downs when needed or hit that back foot and get the ball out. He's playing some really good football. Case Keenum, I thought, played one of the best games of the weekend. I thought it was going to be about, you know, play action, of course, with your backup. He was 11 for 12 on play action. He was 11 for 11 against the blitz. There were some plays where, man, it was almost free pressure coming at him. I don't even know how he recognized what was going on down the field, and he flips it up and over and puts the ball on them. I thought he played an excellent game, and it just, and those are two guys that show you, you know what you're seeing, you know how to play the game, you understand how football works, get back, get the ball out of your hands, get it to your playmakers. I thought both of them played well. And then I'll give you a young guy. Tyler Shuck is playing some really, really good football. I thought this was the best game that I'd seen him play. I know they didn't win the game because of all the chaos that happened at the end of that game against the Raiders, but for a young guy in his second year, playing the way he is confident, seeing it, understanding, you know, all the stuff I was talking about with the veteran guys, this young man, and again, not young, I guess, for a second year guy, but this young player, is playing with so much confidence and understanding of the game, that I'm really, really impressed with what I'm seeing from him, you know, when all the things play out with the quarterback class from a year ago, and he's playing some really, really good football.
0: Yeah, right. Yeah, second year player and two 38-year-old guys. How about that? So you're in the Raiders are for real camp.
1: You saw me on Sunday that I said they were fake. As a detective, I went in and said they were fake. And so I heard it a lot from Raiders Nation. I still won't say I'm fully convinced yet, but I'm more convinced. You get Brock Bowers back. That was a huge difference maker on Sunday, that he is a game changer, for that football team. And so, again, I don't know if I'm buying that they're a contender for like a championship and stuff, but, they are better than I thought they would be. And, they're better than I gave them credit for a week ago. And I'm excited to see where they can go from here.
0: Kurt, safe travels. We'll chat next week from London. You from London. I'll be here. And then, of course, I'll be doing the pre and the halftime and post of the game. You are, and Jason Kelsey are calling with Dave Pasch on NFL Network this coming weekend. Colts and Commanders. Travel safe, my friend.
1: All right. Thanks, buddy.
0: Kurt Warner here on the Rich Eisen Show.
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0: 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Everybody. Great chat with Kurt right there, man. I mean, we just covered a whole bunch of ground.
19: Yeah, we did.
0: My gosh, can I take the next hour off?
20: Nope.
0: Or I mean,
20: meaning what? You just
0: nope. I don't want to wear the helmet.
20: Yeah, you do.
0: Do I really?
20: I mean, I think you do.
0: No, listen, I'm all for good content.
20: Here's what I want to have happen.
0: What?
20: During the segment
0: what?
20: That you're wearing the helmet, I need some serious breaking news. Like,
9: yeah, we need something big to have.
20: A trade.
0: So I've got to. So I have to do the entire segment with that on.
20: Segment with the helmet.
9: Because that's kind of like your greatest fear, right? That something big.
0: Always is.
9: Like, if we get you to, like, me with a robe on, you wouldn't do, because what if a big story broke and I'm in a robe?
0: That's why I don't like wearing the gear, like costumes on NFL game day morning. That's why that one year I was Fatwa Larry David for an entire show on Halloween.
20: Great.
0: I was just in mortal fear that I would be dressed like Fatwa Larry David and have to deliver serious breaking news.
20: Yeah. That's what I want.
9: You got to let that go, baby.
0: I'd take the helmet off.
20: Let me. That. Why?
19: No.
20: What do you mean?
19: No.
9: That's
19: no.
9: If 10,000 people would watch it without a helmet on, then 100,000 would watch it.
20: You know what I'm going to do? Here's what
0: I don't
20: I'm do
0: things with clicks, TJ.
20: I'm going to text Tom and just tell him, hey,
9: break something
20: at this time. Can you just break a story? I don't care what it is.
0: Okay. I'm sure. Yeah. I'm sure he has that journalistic integrity to tell you to pound sand. All right, next hour, power rankings
19: coming up,
0: and I have to pay off my bet with George Kittle by wearing his Iowa helmet for at least 10 minutes.
19: But the playoffs
0: consecutively.
20: Every
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3: Hour number two of the Rich Eisen Show is on the air. Kurt Warner in hour one of great chat, talking about everything going on in the NFL and quarterbacking in particular. Joe Manganiello, diehard Steelers fan and now author. His memoir is out called Bloodlines. He'll be here in hour number three. Steelers with a big game to kick off week number three. And in about 20 minutes time, I'm paying off a bet with George Kittle, who did in fact send me his game-worn helmet from his days in Iowa for me to wear because Iowa beat Michigan and this is going to happen. And I've got to spend 10 minutes. He gave me some marching orders. I'll walk you through that. 20 minutes from now, get to a TV if you've been listening on ESPN radio. And if not, we'll paint the word picture for you. The adjective will be miserable. That'll be for whom? Me. I will be miserable.
6: Oh, for you.
3: Yes, I will be miserable.
6: Oh, got it.
3: I will wear a helmet for 10 minutes.
6: Okay.
3: With a chin strap and everything.
6: If this is from George's senior season, that's 2016. It's
3: Thank you.
6: It's a
3: 10-year-old helmet. By the way, I have to tell you, though, because you did take a close look at it.
6: Yeah.
3: This is an artifact.
6: It's
3: like a museum piece.
6: No doubt. I was just scanning the comments on the YouTube video of this. Someone was like, that's probably worth a pretty penny. You know, that's George's game-used, game-worn Iowa helmet. Maybe he had all 4 years. I don't know.
3: Put on the desk here. I don't know if people can see it.
6: The very least, his senior year.
3: Here. You got it zoomed in there, Hoskins. I don't know if you could see on that. You could see that right there.
7: Hey, right over there.
3: That's where he's got his name etched in. I don't know if you can see it, but at any rate, there it is.
6: It's great.
3: It's a helmet. All right, I'm putting it down. It doesn't have to be ever present.
8: We're going to have a great day today.
3: Okay, thanks, Coach. Kurt Warner spoke at length about Drake May. Kid missed the MVP award by one vote last year. One vote. And he has played like anything but. And his confidence appears to be shot. That's what Kurt says.
6: Yeah.
3: And the only way out of it is to practice like you mean it. And it's not the problem with him. It's not like he doesn't practice like he doesn't mean it. He just can't bring it in a game, whatever he's doing in practice. A.J. Brown's not walking through that door for at least another two games either. Could be another month. And that was the guy that was supposed to lead him through to the next level. To the point where they take Keyshawn Booty and say, go to Houston. It's nuts. And they're going into Western New York to take on a Bills team that has been putting up points like they're going out of style. But defensively, they're giving them up. They're giving them up. A little better this week against the Chargers, who have been struggling to the point that they haven't won yet. But that offense still hasn't clicked like they had hoped. I mean, the plans for the Chargers going into the season was just like Justin Herbert's going to get unlocked by Mike McDaniel and the run game's going to get unlocked and we got our two all-world tackles back. Let's go to work. Not so much. And the plan for the Patriots was let's get Drake May, A.J. Brown. Let's get that offensive line more solidified by taking the Jets' best offensive lineman from the past few years and get him, Elijah Vera Tucker, and get Will Campbell a little bit more up to speed.

0: stop that turnstile out there at left tackle, and let's go to work with Trevion Henderson, who didn't answer the bell in week one because he was hurt and can't stay on the field, I guess, on third down because he has trouble pass protecting. And the question is, who's going to catch it now with A.J. Brown on the shelf? Romeo Doubs, let's get him in here. He dropped a big one that would have really led to I kind of feel a different result in the first
1: game. Not hyperbole, if he catches that, Pats win the game because the very next throw was an interception.
0: That's right. Yeah. Mike Vrabel on his local radio show on Monday put quite a fine point on it after he got a little pointed with Greg Hill, who was questioning him about May.
2: I think quarterbacks want to make plays. I think they do. I think they want to throw touchdowns. You know, and I think sometimes, you know, when Greg and I go golfing, we really want to make a good score, right? Sometimes we're so focused on it that we try to, you know, choke the life out of the golf club, and we're squeezing it so damn tight that the ball has no choice but to go sideways. And we need to stop trying to choke the life out of every single play. We need to relax. We need to settle in and go play football and not try to force things that aren't there.
3: So that ball, like that ball that he's trying to throw to Chisholm in the end zone, he believes that he's going to be able to.
2: I don't know. You'd have to ask him what he believes. Yeah, I can't. You know what I'm saying? Like, you guys ask me assessment? A question about what he believes.
3: I know. Okay. So.
2: Well, then ask me what my assessment is.
3: What's your assessment of it?
2: That it's a terrible decision.
1: Mm-hmm. Yeah. It was bad.
0: I love the Northeast, man. There's just sports conversations you just don't hear in other places.
1: Yeah, that's true.
0: So here's what I would do. Because he's referring to the Ephraim Chisholm target in the end zone that just
1: looked like he was throwing it
0: right to Travis Hunter for his first career interception.
1: Yeah.
0: That.
1: Yeah.
4: I wonder if he got that ball.
0: I don't know. You just show him the video from last year's game in Buffalo. Game five for the Pats. You know, remember they started 1-2.
1: Yep.
0: They dropped a 40 burger on Carolina in week four. And they're 2-2 going into Buffalo on a Sunday night. And May was spectacular. 22-30, 273 yards. Didn't throw a touchdown, but man, he made the moves. You know? He made the right plays at the end of the game. Defensively, they got Josh Allen a little bit turned around. 23-20 final.
1: Yeah, from that game too.
0: They lost only one game the rest of the year.
1: It's the one where he's rolling to the right and he kind of throws it, and Stephon Diggs comes in, and you're just like,
0: yeah.
1: Wow, where did that throw come from?
0: Yeah,
1: that's a Josh Allen type throw.
0: They went from 1-2, lost only one game. They lost to Buffalo at home. That's it. Rest of the season.
1: Yep.
0: And lost 3 games, 14.
1: And that game was 35.
0: So just show him one cut up after another, like, dude. Because I'll tell you this, this is what's bad. Is if I understand what Vrabel's referring to May kind of gripping, because he just described my golf game. That's not good for your quarterback. Because I understand what it means. Like every shot, like you're just, you know, it's a counterintuitive game golf. You want to hit it further, swing easier, you know?
1: Yeah,
0: like that's a problem.
1: Yeah, you think that it's going so bad, so I need to try and I need to lock in and I need to be even more focused. But by doing that, I mean, it's just paralysis by over analysis and, you know, over effort.
0: Apparently, that's what's happening.
1: And it seems like that's what's happening. And I said this kind of in the break, just kind of tongue in cheek, but I think maybe there's something to it. TJ, you wondered, hey, how bad would this all be going right now if he had actually won MVP last year? And I kind of think that it wouldn't be happening at all. Because you talk about a lack of confidence. Maybe he feels like, man, I was so close and we were so close and everyone's killing me for playing bad in the playoffs. Maybe if I had won the MVP, I would have that confidence and I would have that belief in myself. And I wouldn't be trying to hit home runs on every single play and over making the most perfect throw and the most perfect read. And he'd be playing a little more free and a little more loose. And you see it through the first 3 weeks and it's the exact opposite.
0: So the mental aspect of the game that we'd be like, I'm the MVP of the league. I'm more comfortable.
1: I'm more comfortable, more confident. I don't know. Maybe he's just trying to overcompensate for not winning the MVP? I have no idea. Getting in the mind of a 23-year-old is not anything I want to be in the business of just yet. Cage is only six. But I don't know. Maybe there's something to it. Maybe it's not. But it just feels like everything that could go wrong this year has. He's just been god-awful, and there's really no explanation for it.
0: I don't know. I mean, he was clean sheet going into the fourth quarter, and his first three quarters is not the MVP. And then he made bad decisions.
1: I mean, they only had...
0: Right, and then, you know, New England in their win against Pittsburgh, I mean, he didn't play well, but it didn't cost them the game. They're 1-1 going into, against Pittsburgh, and then the roof caved in against Jacksonville. And I just think that
1: do against Pittsburgh,
0: you know, again, and then
1: I mean, he only had 14 completions.
0: I know, but he didn't cost them the game like he did in Seattle, or at least walking away feeling that way.
1: I don't know. Those stats are also kind of inflated. 208 yards because one of them was a 60-yarder to get to Dobbs. Like
0: I would,
1: I don't know.
0: Show him the cut-ups of last year. That's the guy. You're still him. You recognize that guy, Drake? Because we were 2-2, and you were just beginning to get your footing, and then you went up to one of the toughest places to play against one of the toughest opponents to try and match point for point, and we won. The defense balled out. You did the job. When the chips were down, you made the throws. You were the one that was difficult to sack. You were the one who didn't make the mistakes. I don't know. It's as simple as that.
1: I don't know. 8 interceptions all of last year. He already has 6 in 3 games.
0: If they don't pull that off and they're 1-3, and then they welcome Vegas in.
1: Maybe 4-0 Vegas?
0: Dude. And then the Jets, who would just love to just stick it right in New England's eye. I mean, that is for sure.
1: Like, I mean, Geno looks 10 times the better quarterback.
0: I would agree.
1: Through 3 weeks.
0: They're a much more offensively efficient machine.
1: And they get, the thing about Geno, too, is he's getting a lot of layups. His completion percentage is over 70. He's taking easy wins throughout the game and then stretching it downfield when there's an opening. And, you know, Drake May led the league last year in downfield throws, and we just don't have any of that this year.
0: But you're right, TJ. If he won the MVP last year and he started like this, it'd be like, now you're the Fugazi MVP.
4: Yeah, dude. Oh, jeez.
0: But I don't know what's filtering into his brain from the outside world. I'd imagine it's not much. If I was an NFL quarterback, I wouldn't be on my phone except to say hello to my wife. That's it.
1: Yeah. Have a great day. Miss you.
0: That's it.
1: Yeah.
0: I wouldn't have a single app on it except Wordle.
4: Wordle.
0: I would not be in touch with the rest of the world if I was an NFL quarterback.
4: I'd have Tetris just to get my mind
1: right. Gotta have a brain game.
5: Weather Channel. Gotta have the weather.
0: But I'm the host of a program like this every day. So I have to have opinions, which means I have to have power.
1: Oh, let's go.
0: It's a Wednesday. It's time for my week 4 power rankings brought to you by SoFi.
6: This is my
0: power rankings.
6: There are many like it, but this one is my
7: power rankings.
0: I know what you're thinking over there, Chris Brock.
1: Oh, really?
0: I know what you're thinking over there.
1: And?
0: Would I dare to have a week 4 power rankings with the Los Angeles Rams at 1-2 still on it?
1: I know you, Rich Eisen, and I know how passionate you are about power rankings.
0: But I still have the Rams on it at 1-2.
1: Yeah, of course you will. Of course you will.
0: TJ, do you think I have the Rams on it still at 1-2?
4: If I had a magic 8-ball, I'd shake it, and it would say most definitely or something.
0: Well, I have a magic 8-ball. Let me do it for you.
1: Okay.
4: What's it say?
1: Dear magic 8-ball.
4: Without question.
0: What it says, most likely.
4: That's what I'm saying.
0: Okay.
5: 8-ball's always right.
0: Number 10 on my list.
4: The Rams.
0: Wouldn't that be fun? Number 10 on my list. I understand this may be too low for this team. But the mere fact that I have this team number 10 in my power rankings entering week 4.
1: Oh, I know who it is.
0: It is the Las Vegas Raiders.
1: Yeah, it is.
0: It's the Raiders.
1: It was.
0: They are 3-0. That's thank you, Mike. The autumn wind is a damn pirate. And this wind is Kirk Cousins playing the best he's ever played. He's never started a season with back-to-back-to-back three touchdown games or better. As a matter of fact, he's the first 38-year-old quarterback to ever do it, ever.
1: Can't believe Tom Brady never did that.
0: And Genty looks spry. And Brock Bowers comes off of two games on the shelf and catches 10 footballs. And Max Crosby is killing it. And N'Kobe Dean in the middle of this defense is killing it. They had another three-plus takeaway game this past week, and they had four in the fourth quarter. So, yeah, you do that, you are one of the best teams in the NFL, and this game against the Kansas City Chiefs is going to be awesome to watch. Just to see it. It'll get a handle when it gets handled.
1: I can't believe you're going to put the Rams ahead of them.
0: Number nine, back on the list.
4: The Cowboys.
0: Your Case Keenum quarterback, Chicago Bears.
1: Hey.
0: The Bears. Yeah, man.
4: Great story.
0: How great was this performance by Case Keenum? And the Bears defense did the rest. The Bears defense did the rest. The takeaway part of the Bears. The damn near shutouts parts of the Bears. Listen, the Bears have only scored 30 points after putting 59 up in week one. But that performance, offensively, defensively, it was all there, man. That might have been their best performance of the year, to be honest, all around.
1: For sure.
0: Right? Because it was a track meet week one. Week two was kind of ugly. And then week three, they put it all together with Case Keenum. Number eight on the list, back on the list, is the Jacksonville Jaguars. And the Jaguars have got a big game against the Cincinnati Bengals. I can't wait to see it. So Trevor Lawrence is doing crazy things like sliding on the 1 yard line with 8.5 minutes to go. I don't know what that one was.
1: He said he wanted to get tooting a touchdown.
0: No, he was just covering. I think he kind of lost
1: track of the time.
0: Yeah, I think so.
1: Yeah.
0: It just felt like the game was over.
1: Oh, for sure.
0: It felt like it was over, you know, even like an hour before
1: it was over in the third quarter.
4: But that raised so many eyebrows, though.
1: No, like, you're just like, wait, what are you doing?
4: What's going on?
1: Oh, Lawrence rushing.
0: Yeah, man. Number seven. Up two spots are the Denver Broncos.
1: Okay.
0: Let's just get the second half and the first half. Can we get the second half team starting in the first half? We talked about this at length with Sean Payton yesterday. They're working on it.
1: Working on it.
0: They're figuring it out. The run game hasn't gotten going yet. What happens when the run game gets going? Because the line's too good for that run game not to get going.
1: They're also just not calling enough running plays.
0: Well, I mean,
4: the backs.
0: Davis Webb is going to get his sea legs under him in the last two games in the second half. It's worked out. Number six, by the way, 49ers and Broncos, big week four game. Number six, down four spots to the Seahawks. Just because they lost one game, I'm not knocking them out of the power rankings. I mean, Jackson Smith the Jigba is well on his way to leading this league in receiving again and having another offensive player of the year campaign. And Darnold's back. Defensively, they've got to go back to the drawing board after that one. Obviously, a pick six didn't help. But the Seahawks are still on my power rankings. Top five. The Ravens are now in it. Mm. Up five spots. Putting the Ravens here.
1: Hmm.
0: Yeah.
1: That's a little high.
0: Okay. I don't hear you. I kind of dig them. I like them. I like what I'm seeing right now.
4: Yeah.
1: Giving up too many points.
0: No, I understand that, but they were going against Gotti.
1: Yeah. That's true.
0: You know what I mean?
1: Oh, that's my bad.
0: Going against Gotti.
1: Listen, my bad.
0: That was a big win, man. That was a big win. And they're, you know, how good is Kyle Hamilton? He's going to get even better with Jesse Minter as his head coach.
1: We didn't mention it, but that was a huge moment for Tyler Loop. You know, he missed the kick that could have won the division and put them in the playoffs last year. So he had to sit with that all offseason. And to come in that situation, that rushed, the end of the game, 7 seconds, and to knock that through from that distance, that was a huge moment. Really happy for him.
0: And how much of a difference maker is Zay Flowers? He's one of the is he the fastest receiver in the league right now?
1: I don't know.
0: The way he plays. Four. Up four spots. I'm putting the Minnesota Vikings here. They're too damn good at defense. They're too damn good on defense, and now they got the Dolphins coming in this week without without Devon Achane.
1: I mean, that game is going to
0: be... Number three on the list, up one spot, are the Chiefs.
1: Okay.
0: Number two on the list, up one spot, are the 49ers. And the Bills stays like before. They are now a team that is atop the power rankings at 3-0, having had their worst game of the season so far. And Josh Allen still scored three times. Had accounted for three touchdowns, let's put it that way. Again. And now come the Patriots. So my list, devoid of the Rams.
3: Oh,
0: they're off the list.
1: Are you okay? Are you allowed back in your house?
0: And the Eagles are off the list.
4: Yeah, that's good.
0: And also the Bengals are off the list.
8: Am I reading this right?
0: Yeah. Bengals, Eagles, and Rams, 5, 6, and 7, they all lost and they're off. So, yeah, I'm feeling all right.
1: You're okay? Okay.
0: Power rankings are brought to you by SoFi. Get your money right. Yeah, I mean, Bills, Niners, Chiefs, Vikings, Ravens all won. Broncos won. Jaguars won. Bears won. Raiders won. The only team on my list that lost last week are the Seahawks. I'm not taking them off. But I can't sit here and say a 1-2 team deserves to be over a 3-0 team or a 2-1 team that showed some moxie and some grit.
1: I think you asked this to Marcus Spears, too. If the Lions played the Raiders, who wins?
0: I don't know. I think the Raiders would have a great chance. Depends on where it is, right?
1: Yeah.
0: The question is, you know, the veteran presence on this team. You got Crosby and you got Cousins, just off the top of my head here. What's going to happen when they're going to be in a crucible in a fourth quarter, having lost the lead and trying to bounce back? Who's going to lead and who's going to start making them understand what it takes? Or this is the team that's going to figure it out on their own. The Kobe team could do that. Although I don't think he ever trail in college? I don't know.
1: Didn't feel like it. Can't wait for the Browns to win tomorrow and then see what happens.
0: Hyundai Hope on Wheels is something we're proud to support because for the past 28 years, with support from Hyundai, their dealers, and every new Hyundai sold, Hope on Wheels has contributed over $300 million to childhood cancer research, helping save more than 40,000 kids in a country where a child is diagnosed with cancer every 36 minutes. 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When we come back, the moment I've been dreading, paying off my bet with George Kittle wearing an Iowa Hawkeyes helmet. Oh, man.
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0: George Kittle, one of our favorites, all his appearances, check out on our YouTube channel. 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All right. Let's get to it.
1: Are we doing this?
0: We're doing it.
1: Okay.
0: So, we're always reaching out to the 49ers saying, hey, let's get this person, let's get that person, let's get that person. We're always asking for George Kittle's time, always. And he's always been kind enough to grant it. And before George came on, remember I said before he came on and we're getting ready to Zoom with him, I'm like, oh, that's right.
2: Yeah.
0: Michigan's playing Iowa this week. Remember I said that out loud?
1: That's right.
2: Yep.
0: So I brought it up to him, and this was the exchange. I will do on Thursday's show an entire segment wearing a T-shirt and a hat of Iowa that you would provide me, obviously. And then I would return the favor. You'd have to do your press conference, which is probably the length of a segment here on the show. Like I'd do like a 15, 20 minute. How long is your media session? Like 15, 20 minutes or so?
2: 8 to 12.
0: Okay, 8 to 12. Perfect. So I'll do the same thing. Thursday show, enough leeway time for us to make sure we can overnight the proper gear.
2: I'm sending you my old college helmet.
0: I will take it.
1: Holy smokes.
2: It'll fit your head, I promise.
0: No, it's gonna, that wasn't the thing. I just don't think I'm going to wear it.
2: You're going to wear a helmet.
0: Do you think so?
2: Yeah, you'll look good in it.
1: You both were so confident.
0: Yeah. Well, yada, yada, yada, the game's being played. Michigan's up throughout. Yep. And it looked like it was going to be another Michigan's ranked and we're going to beat Iowa at home because Iowa had not beat a ranked Big Ten opponent since maybe Kittle was in college or something like that. It felt like, I don't know. And Iowa did the Iowa things of staying around and hanging around and playing tough here and getting a special teams touchdown there and getting the ball back with, hardly any time left. And he's got to go 91 yards to win it and yada, yada, yada. They did with no time left, which delighted everybody on planet Earth that has been carping on Michigan for the Western Michigan victory. And even though I knew it was going to be tough, I'm like, is George really on it? Like, how focused is he? So the game began at 3:30 Eastern, 12:30 Pacific. Game took about 3.5 hours. 4:04 p.m. Pacific time, I get a text from George Kittle. I'm like, how quickly can this guy send me his helmet anyway? Well, the answer was by Tuesday.
1: Yeah. He must have overnighted that.
2: Oh, yes.
0: And here it is.
1: Okay.
0: In all its glory. His number 46 is there. And, you know, again, the America Needs Farmers ANF sticker that Hayden Fry started putting on the helmets in the mid-80s that Kirk Ferentz kept it going. You could see the scratches. This is legit.
2: Oh, yeah.
0: Again, this deserves to be in a museum, not on my desk. But at any rate, so got a text from George during the show yesterday, during the program. Package delivered. I know we finished the show with a preview. We'll do it tomorrow. What am I required to do other than wear the helmet for a full 10-minute segment?
1: Oh, great question.
0: Because, again, he's 8 to 12 minutes for his press conference. I figured let's split the difference 10 minutes, right? His response is, how about you cut a nice promo on Kirk, as in Ferentz, and Phil Parker, their defensive coordinator, and how they've been there at Iowa for so long, and you are envious at the stability of the program.
1: Little smiley face.
2: George, be great.
0: So now it's time to finally do it. TJ, you're the official timer
3: of
0: the Rich Eisen Show. 10 minutes and no more than 10 minutes.
3: Oh.
0: As soon as I put this thing on.
3: You know what? Just for that, I'm going to put 10 minutes and 1 second.
0: Okay. Very good. Since Michigan, we're
1: the extra. You're used to getting
0: Getting the extra second. Okay. Good one.
4: Here it comes.
0: Here we go.
3: All right. The clock will start. It's the helmet is
0: on. My ears are coming out. Hold on a minute. Hold on. Don't start it yet.
3: No, yeah, it's not getting started till the head's on.
4: Yeah, and sort of listening out there.
0: What thin head does Kittle have?
4: And if you're an Iowa fan out there listening and would like to talk to Rich while wearing an Iowa helmet, please call right now.
0: Okay, helmet is on. Start the time.
3: No, wait a minute. It's not on. Brockman, you tell me if that's on.
4: Hold on. Get it down.
0: Oh, God.
4: Get it all the way down.
0: Okay, hold on. Okay, the chin strap is on, and my jaw. I'm going to break my jaw. Start it. Good Lord.
4: Here we are.
0: All right.
4: Cut your promo, sir.
0: Cut my promo. Okay. Boy, do I love Iowa Hawkeyes football.
3: You got a mouthpiece in, too?
0: What do I like about Iowa Hawkeyes football? Well, oh, God. I love the continuity that they have.
4: That's right.
0: Kirk Ferentz has been there since 1999.
4: That's amazing.
0: That's when he brought Phil Parker with him, too. Phil was the coordinator for, the defensive backs coach until, I think, 2012. And he's been the defensive coordinator for a while. And that's the one thing you know when you're taking on Iowa is they're going to play good defense. What the hell is going on here, man? Can't, this thing doesn't fit, but okay. How much time's left?
3: Rich, we are officially 1 minute.
0: Oh, God.
4: Yeah, come on. Let's go. You got this.
0: No, listen, the continuity of the program has really been something to behold. And not every program has that continuity going for it. Because, you know, that's what Iowa is about.
4: Stability.
0: Stability.
4: Yep. Yeah.
0: And a culture where America's farmers are supported. And that children's hospital is unbelievable.
3: They wave to the kids.
0: Yeah, hospital where those kids are. And I send my best to those kids. And how much time is left?
3: 8 minutes and 20.
0: Oh, my God.
3: Seconds. Yeah. 21.
0: I'm not talking more about the program. What more do I need to say?
4: Well, about how they handled Michigan on Saturday.
0: What, by getting all these tip passes that they lucked out to grab?
3: Win.
4: This is not the spirit of the payoff.
0: The fact that we played great offense and the kid looked good against Parker's defense for a while.
4: I think you could talk about all the great tight ends they've sent.
0: Level. The great tight ends.
3: Yeah. Yep. Tight end, yeah.
0: There's Kittle.
4: Tight end you, baby.
0: There's Dallas Clark?
4: Yep.
0: Didn't he, right? Didn't he go there? Heath Miller?
4: Yep.
0: Right? Didn't he go there? Is Freiermuth from there, too? Did Pittsburgh get all these Iowa guys?
4: I think Freiermuth is from there. Here we go. 14 Who tight else? Ends drafted in the Kurt Ferentz.
0: Did
4: era.
0: Heath Miller go to Iowa? I don't know.
5: But you actually look good in that thing.
0: Oh, my God.
3: I mean, he didn't play football, but I'd like to give a shout-out to Hawkeye legend A.C. Earl. He was a basketball player.
0: Sam Laporta.
4: Austin Wheatley. Dallas Clark.
0: Yeah. Did I get it wrong? No, Heath Miller went to Virginia, right?
3: Yeah, he's Virginia.
0: Okay.
4: Scott Chandler, Brandon Myers.
0: Okay.
4: Tony Maoki. I'll remember him.
0: Oh, who could forget Tony?
4: How much time Hawkinson?
3: 7 minutes and 10
4: Hawkinson
3: seconds.
4: Was a first rounder.
0: Noah, Jeff in Detroit.
4: Noah Fant.
0: Jeff in Detroit. Help me out here, Jeff.
4: Florida.
0: What's going on, bud? Get me through it.
6: Oh, the same, Uncle Rich.
0: Yeah.
6: I tell you. Hey, look, I was just thinking about when you dress like a rocker, and thank God no breaking news happened then, like you said.
0: Yeah, I know.
6: The helmet is... Hey, you're a man of your word. A Michigan man stands on business. So
0: thank you.
6: I got to give you your props.
0: I'll tell you what. I'm definitely not going to get concussed during this segment because this thing is on tight, and this chin strap keeps it on, man.
4: Yeah, the chin strap really.
0: Can you hear it? Can you hear it creaking?
4: Oh yeah, for sure.
0: Is this the first head that's been in this helmet
4: in 10 years? Yes, I would imagine. So.
3: Nah, I bet you Claire wore it at some point.
4: Interesting. Rich, we're getting a lot of phone calls. We might have to extend this past 10 minutes.
0: Jeff, what's up?
6: Oh my goodness. First of all, I was wondering with the Desmond Stevenson situation, the kid from USC, when he got suspended, if he was under a NIL deal, would they suspend it or, you know, would they, would he get his money for that particular week for him being suspended? Because I'm wondering, you know, when that happens, what happens to the, the NIL money?
0: I don't know. Good question. I mean, it depends on who would be hooked up with that player or not. But at least, you know. Oh, God, Jeff, I'm sorry. It's tough for me to
6: and
0: make
6: I have
0: a point
6: another
0: here.
6: Question.
0: I can't believe you actually One asked me a serious question like that. I'm just, it's tough to focus, Jeff, on this. But, all right, Jeff. Help me out here. Try to go to the state of Michigan here. Thanks, Jeff. I appreciate the call, Jeff.
6: With the fourth week coming up, what do you find the more improbable thing that I would have had to tell you at week one to week four? Can you say that the Vikings being 3-0,
0: mm-hmm.
6: the Raiders being 3-0,
0: yes,
6: Case Keenum coming off the couch?
0: I got to be honest with you. Raiders being 3-0 is like I've heard of teams that that do what they're doing in Minnesota being 3-0, and I've heard of, you know, third string quarterbacks come off the bench and win.
4: Honestly, no one cares about talking about week four already, Rich. We got Iowa people on the phone.
0: Thank you, Jeff.
4: Who want to talk to you while you wear this amazing, phenomenal
0: in Iowa.
4: Helmet. Let's go to line three, Mike.
0: Tanner in Iowa. What's up, Tanner?
7: Hey, Rich. First, I want to say go Hawks.
0: The Atlanta Hawks?
7: No, the Iowa Hawks.
0: Oh, I'm sorry. I get those confused sometimes. They're easy to confuse them.
8: Yeah. Different.
7: But I wanted to make you smile, so
0: I can't smile. I can't move my jaw, Tanner. And,
7: I'll be there Saturday.
0: Okay,
7: and I'm excited to watch the Hawks beat the Ohio State Buckeyes.
0: That's right, Tanner. Look at me. I'm an Iowa Hawkeye this week. I would have been anyway without the helmet. I would have been better without it. But how do I look, Tanner?
3: 4 minutes.
7: I'm listening on the radio.
0: Oh,
4: Tanner, watch this back on YouTube.
0: Let me explain it to you.
4: Watch this back on you.
0: Glorious. That's the WeatherTech fan line. How much time is left, please?
3: 3 minutes and 5 seconds.
0: No!
4: And we may go longer if we get more phone calls.
0: All right.
4: Honestly.
0: Let's go to Miss Rhonda in Indiana.
4: Miss Rhonda.
0: What's up, Miss Rhonda?
9: Help me, Rhonda.
10: I love you so much.
0: Oh, I need your love right now, Miss Rhonda.
10: I need you to know that this gives me joy.
0: Why?
10: To see you all lose a game.
0: Oh my God.
10: Miss Rhonda. I'm not gonna,
0: as if
10: I'm not
0: this helmet, Miss Rhonda, is not suffering enough of an indignity, I've got to have that. But at least
10: right. I'm not going to do too much because I know, you know, they could get sneaky on us next weekend. You know, I'm not going to get too. But in volleyball, when this kind of happens, when like somebody kind of cheats us out of a point and then we get the point back, we call that ball don't lie, baby. So the ball didn't lie, and that's what y'all get for messing over them babies in Western Michigan. Oh, wait, baby.
0: Oh, Miss Rhonda. In Indiana, yes. I thought it was safe.
4: Right? Yes.
0: I thought it was safe going to Indiana.
4: Oh.
3: I was with Miss Rhonda until she threw up that OH.
0: By the way, Miss Rhonda has no idea how I treated Albert Breer when he came to me with that noise.
4: Hey-o.
0: Faster than Kittle did on a text.
4: Hey-o.
3: 2 minutes and 30 seconds.
0: Thank you, Miss Rhonda.
3: 2 minutes and 30 seconds.
0: There she goes, by the way. Hey, but hey, be careful. Be careful. You might be wearing this helmet at this point next week. I don't know. Although our receivers had great days against Iowa. And Jeremiah Smith's coming. All right. I'm supposed to be cutting a promo.
4: Yeah, promo. Yeah. For Iowa.
0: Iowa is so terrific.
4: Iowa.
0: Their football program.
4: Iowa.
0: Turzo in Iowa. I knew we'd smoke you out.
4: Turzo.
0: What's up, Turzo?
4: Look at this boy.
3: 2 minutes.
11: Oh, Rich, this is amazing, man. Your head is, you look so red on the TV right now.
0: Wait till
11: now,
0: I
11: man.
0: Take this thing
11: like
0: off.
11: You got tears
0: I can't
11: your
0: breathe.
11: Eyes.
0: How do you play football? How do you be an All-American in this thing, this getup?
11: I would not have expected Kittle's helmet to be small enough to where it was putting that much pressure on your head. That
0: he
11: just
0: had the
11: blows
0: hair
11: my mind.
0: How does he do
11: with
0: this?
11: All the hair and everything?
0: Okay.
11: But, hey, you look good. You look good, and in America, America does need farmers. So that's a heck of a helmet. But man, this is one of the best things we got to see today. So well done, Rich.
0: Thank you, Turzo. Thank you very much. By that, that's
4: DJ
0: a double
4: time.
0: Dip for him. He's a 49er Kittle fan.
4: That's right.
0: Right. No. Rooting for the Hawkeyes.
4: Win.
3: Imagine having to run down the field and catch a ball in that
0: helmet,
3: Rich.
4: You want me to try? I got a ball over here.
3: Yeah, throw one to him. See if he can catch it. Because we only have 60 seconds left.
0: Because this chin strap, this is the longest it is. Do I have a... All right, I shouldn't ask these questions.
3: A large head?
0: A large cabeza?
3: No. No, you can't have a bigger dome than George Kittle, right? He's 6'5".
0: All right.
4: You do have kind of a big, big.
0: How much time's left? 45 seconds?
4: Yep.
0: Oh. George, I hope you're satisfied. George, this helmet is way too small for my lid. You going to throw me something?
4: Yeah, am I going to throw you a ball from all the way over
0: Why
4: here?
0: Why not? I got 30 seconds left.
8: Oh, my God.
0: Oh,
4: got it. Dime piece.
0: George, I saw it in
3: 20 seconds.
0: I looked it into my hands, man. George, I hope this satisfies the wager. And go Hawkeyes. Certainly this week.
3: 10.
0: We are all 9, Hawkeyes.
3: 8. 7.
0: Okay.
3: 6.
0: Oh, my God.
3: 5. 4.
0: This is
3: 3.
0: Painful.
3: 2. 1. In an extra second.
0: Okay.
4: Wow.
0: How red is my head?
4: I mean, it's pretty good.
0: Oh my God. The blood swamp. I got that.
4: Yeah, you got the Peyton Manning.
0: Which means this was the proper, you know.
4: Yeah, it might have been a little overinflated, but
0: all right.
4: I think it's good. That worked.
3: You did it.
0: Thank you so much, everybody. Victory. For being here with me. Thank you for the accurate timing.
3: Yeah, and you caught a dart, too.
0: Longest 10 minutes of my life.
8: Second and all.
0: For American-made floor liners and a cargo liner that laugh in the face of fall weather, visit WeatherTech.com today. They are the ones who are presenting the WeatherTech fan line here on the Rich Eisen Show. All right, my jaw still works. That's done. Hopefully never done again. Back on the Rich Eisen Show in a moment. Thanks, George. Congrats.
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0: 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One last thing about the Monday night game. Andy Dalton, we all remember, threw an interception, and it was one attempt of the night.
8: Yep.
0: Because Jalen Hurts was in the blue tent.
8: Yep.
0: Remember that? And as soon as that happened, I texted Jack Andrade, NFL Network researcher extraordinaire. I'm like, how many times has somebody thrown one pass in a season and that only attempt was an interception?
14: That's a great one.
0: Because if everything goes well for the Eagles the rest of the year, that may be Andy Dalton's only attempt.
8: Yeah.
0: And he sent me back an answer five times. Five times has somebody's sole attempt of a season been an interception. The last time it happened was an Eagle, Corey Detmer, in 2000.
14: Wow.
0: And of the other names, one that might jump out at you, 1974 Detroit Lions backup, future Bengals coach Sam Weich. Hmm. One attempt, one interception. But there's one other one I need to point out. 1962 New York Titan Dean Look threw an interception in his one appearance that year, one pass, one interception. Why am I bringing him up? Because Jack did a deeper dive on him, and I just got to point this out because it's a remarkable story. 1959, Michigan State Spartan, right there, Dean Look finished sixth in the voting for the Heisman Trophy.
8: Whoa.
0: The year before, he was the MVP of their baseball team. He's in the Michigan Sports Hall of Fame, Dean Look. He then went on to try Major League Baseball. For the 1961 White Sox, Dean Look went 0-for-6, no hits. Those were his only at-bats of his career. So he decided to try football and join the New York Titans in 1962 and threw an interception in his only attempt of his career.
14: That's
0: it's not just of the season, his career. The Titans became the Jets the next year. Why am I bringing this all up too? Because 10 years after that, Dean Look became an NFL referee for 29 seasons.
14: Whoa. Wow.
0: And he put the picture up. He's the one who signaled touchdown for the catch.
4: No way.
0: That's him right there in the end zone.
4: Oh, wow.
0: Dwight Clark is spiking it as Dean Look is saying touchdown.
4: Whoa.
0: And then his final game of his refereeing career, put it up. The toe.
4: Oh, wow. Snow game.
0: Pardon me.
4: Thank you.
0: That's the story of Dean Look, whose one interception of his career was on his lone attempt of his career, and that took place 64 years ago today.
5: Wow.
0: And he is still alive at the age of 89. All that when Andy Dalton threw that interception
4: That's
0: on a Monday
4: incredible.
0: Night.
5: Proves you could have a second career.
0: What a story. Or four careers.
5: Or four careers.
0: Wow. Unbelievable.
5: Third or fourth.
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8: Westwood One presents Today in Women's Sports. The top-ranked Nebraska volleyball team is off to a dominant start. The Huskers boast a 13-0 mark and haven't dropped a set to their last three opponents. Nebraska captured its fifth NCAA championship in 2017, but hasn't won a title since. Program alum Danny Busboom Kelly took over as head coach last year and ripped off 33 straight wins before an upset by Texas A&M in the national quarterfinals. So even with the hot streak, Husker sophomore Manaya Obeche knows the team can still improve.
24: I think we can strengthen our relationships even more, maybe hitter connection, blocking connection. 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
0: Earlier on the show, Pro Football Hall of Famer Kurt Warner. Coming up, actor and author Joe Manganiello. Plus, your phone calls, latest news, and more. And now, it's Rich Eisen.
3: All right, everybody. Hour number three of the Rich Eisen Show is on the air. Joe Manganiello is going to be joining us shortly here. He loves the Pittsburgh Steelers. He's got a new memoir already of his life out called Joe Manganiello. Lots to talk about with Joe when he joins us in about 20 minutes' time. Kurt Warner in hour number one, and then in hour number two, I wore George Kittle's college football Iowa Hawkeyes helmet to pay off a bet. And that was the 10 longest minutes of my life. If you missed any of it, there's our YouTube channel. There's our podcast for those who listen. There's also our Rich Eisen Show page on Disney Plus. Once we're done, you can click on that and off you go. 844-204-RICH is the number to dial. We're getting set for playoff baseball for day number two as the Braves, White Sox, Yankees, and Padres try to finish things off and make Major League Baseball miserable, having no game threes on Thursday. The question is, how many game threes will there be, if any? That's going to be going down later on, in right about now and the rest of the day. Chris Brockman, Mike Del Tufo in their spot.
4: What's up, Rich?
3: TJ Jefferson is in his spot. You are where you are at 844-204-RICH, number to dial to have a conversation today. Lurking, if you will.
4: Lurking.
3: Rehabbing for a team that would be interested in having his services. If he's still the same guy, one would think there will be some interested teams in Tyreek Hill. If you recall last year, his knee, to call it ugly is an understatement. And the fact that we're sitting here at this part of the year entertaining the idea of him potentially coming back and playing football is remarkable. There's no other way to put it. Yeah. And the reason why I'm bringing it up is, you know, Drew Rosenhaus's agent has made some rounds, dropped some seeds. Sometimes you just got to wonder what's to be believed or not, to be honest with you, from a guy that once upon a time was talking to no one on the phone to make it seem like Willis McGahee was on the clock. Sure enough, he did get a first-round draft choice out of it. He is that good at his job. And then Tyreek Hill dropped this little nugget about an hour and a half ago.
5: Am I reading this right?
3: I think I'm ready for some cold weather. Okay, now. So this means what? Remove domes? Even though they could be in a town with cold weather? Or let's just go open air. Could he be a Buffalo Bill? I'll tell you, that would be a heck of a destination for him in the division. Could he be a Pittsburgh Steeler? That would be helpful. What about a Baltimore Raven? Everybody.
4: It's not that cold.
3: Can get cold in B City, in Charm City. It can get cold.
4: It gets colder a little further up 95.
3: All right. You're thinking Philadelphia Eagle?
4: No.
3: All right. You thinking New England Patriot?
4: Team that needs him.
6: Giants?
3: Why would he join a team that's under 500?
4: Oh, they were 1-2 last year. Okay. How'd that end up?
3: Okay. Let's keep going here.
6: Might just be the city.
3: What about the Kansas City Chiefs?
4: There you go. A team that needs him.
3: Do they really?
4: You trust any of their wide receivers?
3: They haven't balled out yet.
6: Just one, for sure.
3: Who, Rashee Rice?
6: Or a pass catcher, not a receiver.
3: Oh, got it. When he's talking about wide receivers.
6: I know, I'm just...
4: I don't trust Rashee Rice outside of the stadium.
3: Okay. It's not like Tyreek hasn't had some history with the Kansas City Chiefs where he would be potentially unwelcome back there again. I don't know. Water.

0: Could be under the bridge.
1: How about Denver?
0: Denver is cold. Green Bay is cold. Where else is cold?
1: Chicago.
0: Chicago's pretty cold.
1: Yes.
0: Do they need him? They scored 58.
1: Khalif Raymond looks pretty good.
0: Jaden Reed's going under season-ending surgery in Green Bay.
1: Yeah.
0: But they already have somebody like Christian Watson takes the top of the defense off. You need somebody who could take the top of the defense off.
1: Somebody to play offensive line.
0: Who's doing that in Buffalo? I mean, Josh Palmer's doing that. Or has done it. So remove Arizona, Atlanta. Remove Carolina. Cincinnati's cold, but they don't need him. Cleveland's cold.
1: Yeah. Is he better than Denzel Boston right now?
0: Where else is cold? Indianapolis is cold, but they play indoors.
1: Yeah, Minneapolis cold, dome.
0: Remove the Chargers, Rams, and Vegas from that cold weather list. New Orleans is removed. Giants.
2: I said Giants, yeah.
0: They're cold.
2: Insane.
0: And speaking of cold, Odell, we were heralding his making the roster, and then he didn't even get any action, and he's...
1: He gone.
0: He's gone.
1: Yeah.
0: The Jets are cold.
2: Well, they play.
0: Philadelphia's cold. Seattle can be inclement, but I don't think they need him. San Francisco could really use him, and it can get cold in the summer there.
1: I've read
0: that. Hey, man. The coldest winter I've ever spent was a summer in San Francisco.
2: 48 hours.
1: Look at you guys.
0: That would... I get it. It's not technically cold weather, but don't you think San Francisco could use Tyreek Hill? Right?
1: Man, that would be fun.
0: And hey, they've got the ability to use electricity for the stem machine.
1: Wow.
0: He needs it.
1: Wow.
2: See.
0: That's the lowest of hanging fruit.
2: Wow. I'd be rich.
0: I don't know. Kid will put an Iowa Hawkeye helmet on me. I might be still bitter. That's the review. That's the weather and sports together. Do we give the traffic?
1: It seems like he's going to be back soon.
0: Well, he's certainly dropping a breadcrumb right there.
1: Yeah, I mean, he's posting workout videos, and I was pretty shocked to see how well he's moving.
0: You just got to take a chance on him, if he's any good.
3: And speaking of taking the chance, I did in the Dillingham League.
1: You added him?
3: I picked him up.
1: Yeah, I saw that this morning.
0: Oh, I didn't see that. Oh, that's... Did you put that in the chat group you're still involved in?
3: No, that's the league I'm still involved in. Not okay. The one I've...
0: Got it. Yeah. Uh-huh. Why don't you take... 1,000%, you do the due diligence on his health, and off you go with him, right? 1,000,000%. Why do you think Kansas City needs him? They're 3-0.
1: They don't spread, they don't push the ball downfield like they did when they had Tyreek Hill.
0: I understand. How about this one? Let's go here. Let's do this. It's not cold weather. Not saying that is anything, an indication that he wouldn't sign with a team that's not cold weather. That means he might be down the road with a team that's already kicked a tire and they're a cold weather team.
1: Yeah, maybe.
0: That's the way I take that post. Is that...
1: Well, he's got something imminent.
0: That he's got something cooking.
1: Yeah.
0: Yes, okay. That's the way I take that post. The franchise, whose founder and owner would be all over him, like the proverbial, you know, white on rice, rat on cheese, would be the Las Vegas Raiders. Giving a weapon to take the top of the defense off in this division for this offense... Tyreek Hill is a Las Vegas Raider is exactly...
1: Dang.
0: Right? Al Davis was a speed guy. That's it. Throw deep, baby. And if he's got that speed, he still has that, that's the guy. Wouldn't it be?
2: Cold.
0: I know that's just a franchise, and that's what a man who has been, you know, not been alive for a long time would do. That's still his son in charge. Definitely not cold in Las Vegas.
2: No, I mean.
1: Number 10 is available for the Raiders.
0: Good to know. Well, that would be what an addition to any team the Tyreek Hill of Tyreek Hillness would be. right?
1: Wow. Yeah. It's like to have him this week.
0: Well, I know that because it's a pretty big game between the Raiders and the Kansas City Chiefs. Mahomes is going to be bringing a 3-0 team to the town and the stadium, the town where Mo Green has no plaque or a sign post, even though he created it.
2: Disgusting.
0: I mean,
2: what are we?
0: You know, for people who, you know, wanted a place to stop in the desert.
2: Exactly.
0: You know?
2: Coming home from the war.
0: Unbelievable. Coming home from the war, place to stop.
2: Yeah.
0: There's not even a plaque or a signpost. No. What the hell's going on?
2: It's a shame.
0: At any rate.
1: Good job.
0: In that town. In Allegiant Stadium, where the Chiefs have lost only once in seven previous visits. And that does not include the Super Bowl. 6-1 they are there. So here comes Mahomes and told an interesting story about who reached out to him when he was coming back from that knee injury. Hit it.
4: He actually texted me right when I got cleared to play and was kind of said like, "Hey, we're both back." And for me, I was just kind of like, "Let's show the world who we are," you know. And so I think that's just the competitors in this league. It's like there is a rivalry. Like when we step on that field, like we're going to go at it. I mean, that's just kind of what it is. And we both know that. But at the end of the day, man, you want the great competitors, the great players in this league because it makes the league better and it makes when you go out there and do get the win even better.
0: You want to guess who he's referring to?
1: Oh, had to have been Max.
0: That's correct, Max Crosby. Didn't we see the video and didn't he like MF, like curse out Max Crosby in the quarterback series?
1: The first season.
3: At it.
1: I think you're right.
0: And that's when everyone was like, oh, okay, Mahomes got that in him.
3: He got that dog.
0: And everybody else who knows Mahomes is just like, oh, yeah, that's
3: there. I mean, you can have a dog, but like when you're going up against like a mastiff,
0: you don't want to bark.
3: Chill just a little.
0: You want to bark? You better bring the bite if you're barking.
3: Let me tell you something.
0: Got it.
3: Be ready.
5: Rich Eisen, and that's my dog.
0: Thank you. That's Tyreek. Yeah. A little late on that drop. We've moved on.
3: I know. I just want to have a dog anymore.
1: I think you are.
0: Andy Reid was asked what? What are you saying? He's got the winningest coach in Allegiant Stadium history. I don't know if that's true. We'll play the soundbite and then we'll get into it. Hit it.
6: I didn't know that, and I don't really care.
0: Well, again, if he wins, that would give him 7, including the Super Bowl 8. And I'm looking up here because Allegiant Stadium came into being in 2020. That was the first season there. I'm looking at, I think, because again, Gruden, as we all remember, got the gate in that 2020 season. No, Gruden in 2020, he coached there. He had how many wins here at home? There's one. Oh, my goodness.
1: Now they were
0: wait
1: eight.
0: A minute, two.
1: They were
0: eight. Wait a minute. He had 2 wins. Yeah, and then he was gone the next year, so he's not the winningest coach there. Yeah. Rich Bisaccia won 3 times as the interim. And then and here's Josh McDaniels. Yeah, I mean, he won 4 in 22, and then in 23 he got the gate. He won enough at home.
1: Josh McDaniels?
0: Yeah. Well, Antonio Pierce came mid-season.
1: Yeah.
0: Okay, and then Antonio Pierce said he won only 5 games, but not all of them were at home. And then the next season, he only won 4 games, and only two of them were at home.
1: They were 3-5 when McDaniels got fired.
0: Yeah, Andy Reid, because Pete Carroll, last year, he only won twice at home, including beating the Chiefs in his last game there, and that was the only time that the Chiefs lost there. Yeah, I guess Andy Reid, if he wins, he would have 8 wins in that stadium. That would be the most. I think, oh, my goodness gracious. All right. This weather, Andy Reid's like, I don't care, because he doesn't want this to be any, you know.
1: It's funny.
0: Suddenly we're lighting a torch here, right? We're lighting a flame, the Al Davis flame, and everybody's pissed off. Yeah, Reid's not going to give anybody any sort of,
2: nope.
0: You know. More wins in Vegas than any other coach. Although I don't know, did Wayne Newton coach his kids' team or something like that?
1: Great question.
2: Fredo right. May have had a couple more great wins.
0: Question. I mean, Wayne's been around that town a lot.
2: Oh, he was
0: all right.
1: Donnie Osmond.
0: I love that stuff. I don't, somebody asking Andy Reid is like, Can you play that soundbite for me one more time now that I'm, because I was too focused on whether this was a correct stat. Hit it.
6: I didn't know that, and I don't really care.
0: Okay.
7: He's fantastic.
0: You know what? Can we get that as a drop? I think that might be useful. I didn't know that, and I don't really care. Because a lot of us on this show say things that are completely nonsensical.
8: Significant.
0: You know what I mean?
7: Me, most of the time.
0: Yeah. I say it the least. So I'm, you know.
7: Definitely number one.
8: Oh, yeah, of course.
3: Well, that's not true. I mean.
0: What?
3: Well, if you break it down, like, you talk the most, so that
0: I do talk the most.
3: You saying.
1: You would say the most things.
3: Yeah.
0: Well, I would say the most things, but in terms of me being efficient in saying things that are germane and things that are just completely ridiculous.
8: Interesting.
0: I think my hit rate is outstanding.
8: Oh.
3: So you're pointing the finger at somebody.
0: Oh, I rap and I take down every day.
8: Rap and take down.
0: I don't miss tackles around here.
3: Racket.
0: I'm saying that drop might be more useful for things you guys say.
8: Oh.
3: What?
8: What?
0: Is Joe Manganiello here, by the way?
1: Great question. I would imagine so, yeah.
3: I mean, if he is, I'd hear Bubbles barking, and I'll hear Bubbles barking.
0: Oh, I don't know if Bubbles is here.
8: Oh, okay.
0: Is Bubbles here?
3: I don't know. I would imagine.
1: He goes everywhere with that.
0: He used to. I have no idea.
8: Oh.
7: Bubbles.
0: We'll find out if Bubbles the Chihuahua, the hairless Chihuahua, is here.
3: Remember when Bubbles growled?
0: Wait a minute. Should I look up? Because usually in a memoir, you see who's mentioned in the back of the book.
8: It's a Chihuahua.
7: Bubbles?
0: I don't know if Bubbles is mentioned.
7: Forward by Bubbles.
0: No. Hold on a second. The book jacket photo. Can we get a zoom in here?
1: Please? Oh,
7: of course. Come on.
0: Can we get a zoom in at all right there? The book jacket photo.
7: Did you not think Bubbles would not have made an appearance in there? Of course.
0: We'll see if Bubbles makes it.
3: Saying, Mike? No.
0: Bubbles, the hairless chihuahua that does not like any other human being like but Joe Manganiello.
8: Any person, yeah.
0: We'll find out if Joe's here or not with Bubbles. But his new book, Bloodlines, has a photograph on the back of him cradling Bubbles, the chihuahua.
1: 5 points of pressure with Bubbles.
0: There it is.
7: Oh, there we go.
0: Can you see him? Yeah, here's Bubbles. All right, we'll take a break when we come back here. It'll be a fun chat with Joe Manganiello. 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All right, when we come back here on the Rich Eisen Show, Joe, and we'll find, he's got Bubbles.
7: Oh, yeah.
0: Oh, yeah.
7: Hey.
0: Oh, he's got Bubbles.
3: Come on now.
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0: tongues out.
1: Yeah.
0: Guns out, tongues out. That's because she's got a terrible towel. Tongues out. Got it working right now.
1: Yeah.
0: Guns out, tongues out. Joe Manganiello here. Got it working right now on the Rich Eisen Show. Our radio audience, how? Joe Manganiello here has returned ESPN Radio Series on the Rich Eisen Show. 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We've already been just returned ESPN Radio Series chatting a couple of minutes with Joe Manganiello, XM Channel 80. We've already been on our Disney Plus ESPN app feed. Bloodlines, a memoir. Mm-hmm. Already, huh? I mean, you've got lots going on, and we'll get to that in a second.
1: Mm-hmm.
0: Already you decide, like, we're going to write a memoir already?
1: Yeah, it had to happen. I mean, I don't want to give away spoilers. It comes out October 13th,
0: yes, sir.
1: So I'm just, you know, what I want to say is that that I have said already is that, you know, for the better part of 10 years, I was battling a near-fatal, undiagnosable mystery illness. And
0: which is wild, yeah. Joe, because Susie and I have known you for a long time. Yep. We had no clue. Couldn't tell.
1: Kept it hidden from everybody. And there are a lot of reasons why I felt like I had to keep it hidden. But that is the story of that period. And it's also the story of why, mm-hmm. and how, and then how I worked through all of it.
0: And that's part of the reason why it's called Bloodlines?
1: This book? Yes. Yeah. Yeah.
0: So are you through with it, or you're still battling right now?
1: I'm through it. Yeah. Yeah. I mean, but you'll have to read the book and find out.
0: Okay.
1: But
0: everybody
1: going to
0: read that? I mean, what else do you want to allow before the book comes out about, because it's all in here.
1: It's all in there. I mean, everything. I mean, the whole struggle and where those roots came from. Kind of how the dog came to me, mm-hmm. which you were there. You were there, like, I think maybe night one or night two, yes, after I got the dog.
0: We were all having dinner, and you had, like, these child baby monitor type cameras set up to make sure Bubbles was fine in the kitchen. I remember that.
1: Yeah.
0: We were all watching. It was like watching dog vision. We were all at a dinner.
1: Well, I never had a pet, so this was my first pet. And,
0: right.
1: So I didn't know what to do. So, I'm watching on the monitor. I don't know what I'm, you know. But,
0: right.
1: Yeah. But that the dog is actually a big part of it. When the dog came along,
0: right.
1: I was in a pretty dark place.
0: Right. Bubbles coming along. And obviously, you know, your wife, Sophie, at the time, was at dinner, we were like trying to, like, is the dog named Bobos or Bubbles?
1: Bubbles.
0: Right.
1: Yeah, Bubbles.
0: So, and we were watching the dog on the baby monitor,
1: right.
0: to make sure she was okay.
1: Yeah. Yeah, yeah, yeah.
0: And she goes everywhere with you, right?
1: She goes everywhere, yeah. It's a very, well, yeah, she's asleep right now. But, yeah, she's actually underneath this terrible towel. She's wearing a little blankie that I bought her in South Africa. I was just there for 6 months shooting season 3 of One Piece.
0: Okay.
1: And so she has a whole collection of.
0: Okay. I was wondering, South Africa
1: blankets, but she's been to 17 countries and 150 cities, most of them multiple times.
0: I just thought, like, I thought for a second you're like underneath the towel, she's wearing a little mini Eli Heidenreich, like dressed like that.
1: We need to get to work on that equipment department. Also, by the way, forget about wearing things. I brought some fire for you guys.
2: I saw it on the way in.
0: What happened? Oh, the shoes?
2: Metallica? Yeah. Wait, what issue are those?
1: So these were Levi's Jordan 4s, the black. They did black, blue, and white denim Jordan 4s.
2: Right, yeah,
1: and these
2: were
1: the black ones that I handed off to my buddy Mosh, who paints all the, you know, the cleats. And he, I don't know if he can get a shot of the back there, but he bleached them with stencils and, you know, he turned them into these Metallica Kill 'Em Alls, because Metallica's opening at the Sphere this weekend.
0: Oh.
1: And so these are in honor of them.
0: Speaking of Las Vegas, Nevada, as we were just doing that.
2: Oh, don't worry. I noticed first thing when you walked out, I looked down.
3: Well, every time Joe comes in.
2: No, you always come. You always bring it, and we appreciate it.
0: Well, you stepped up my shoe game years ago. You're like, you got to send me. Where did you send me again?
1: I'm sending you all the Michigan collabs.
0: I got them all. That I know. That's God bless you, Joe. Yeah. You always take care of me, pal.
1: Yeah.
0: All right. Nervous about your Steelers? Psyched about your Steelers?
1: I'm psyched.
0: Where are we?
1: Looked like the offense came together.
0: You were there this past week?
1: I was there.
0: Okay.
1: What a great game to be at. Beautiful weather and just awesome game. Awesome.
0: So you're a believer?
1: I'm a believer. I'm a believer in Mike McCarthy. I'm a believer in...
0: Say him. Say his name. Your quarterback.
1: Rodgers.
0: Yeah.
1: Aaron Rodgers. Yeah.
0: Okay.
1: So we're a Heidenreich family.
0: Okay. All right. Rodgers,
1: Rodgers, Matt Washington, aka Darnell. Dude. A man among children.
3: Right.
1: A monster. He's like Eric Green 2.0.
0: Eric Green. How about this way? He's like if Jerome Bettis was like Bruce Banner. You know what I mean? he's like Eric Green and Greg Lloyd and Bettis all in one.
1: Jerome exposed to gamma radiation.
0: That's what I'm saying. When he's running like that, it's like an Avengers.
1: No
0: moment.
1: One wants any piece.
0: No,
1: of that
0: they
1: guy.
0: Don't.
1: No, and it's like you can't even go low on him. I'll say this: when you see him move around, like when you go to warm-ups or you go to training camp, yes. And you see him at a distance, he doesn't look like a football player. He looks like one of the giants in WWE wrestling. Like, that's how he moves. It's like the Big Show is walking around on the field. It's like, try to tackle the Big Show if he ran a sub-540.
0: TJ, would you agree with that assessment?
3: Very much so. And what are you going to do? Get out the way. That's pretty much it.
1: He's walking on two tree trunks to start with. The way he moves is like, it's like Andre.
0: It's kind of funny. Like, they don't use him all too often. But at the end of the game, when it's time to just get a first down and wrap it up, just get him in space and see who wants any piece.
1: No.
0: Right? Like, that was an interesting way to wrap that game up for the Steelers.
1: Yeah.
0: But when you say you're a believer, like, so we saw week two, ugly.
1: Yeah.
0: Week one really didn't. I mean, the defense did its thing. TJ Watt, were you there for that one when Watt picked one off and
1: no,
0: the house? Okay.
1: But,
0: so this was your first foray for a home game this year.
1: Yeah.
0: When Rodgers found Roman Wilson, me being a Michigan guy, I was particularly pleased to see him score a touchdown. I know one went off his hands and it was an interception on Rodgers' ledger that he didn't deserve to have on his ledger. But seeing this offense the way that it did perform makes you think, like, it's in there, man. It's there.
1: Well, look, they have it. McCarthy comes in. He's moving the pieces around. He's moving pieces around on the offensive line.
0: Yes.
1: I think, you know, for the past few years, there have been obsessions with running backs other than Jaylen Warren, where everyone in the fan base, why aren't we giving it to Jaylen Warren?
0: Yes.
1: And so I think there was a bit of figuring out the identity.
0: Mm-hmm.
1: What are we going to be? Who are we going to be? And it seemed like this week clicked. Give the ball to Jaylen Warren. Give the ball to Darnell. Involve other receivers. That then is going to wind up freeing up DK in the end zone. You let that defense do what they're going to do. Try to keep them off of the field as much as you can. Keep them rested. Mm-hmm. And I really think, you know, also putting the rookie in on the offensive line.
0: Hanichor.
1: Yeah. Hanichor.
0: The guy who they got, you know. By the way, if he works out to the point where you're hoping he works out, that would be a hell of a story because we all know they had Mekhi Lemon all teed up and then they didn't get him. And then they're going to get somebody like him to protect Rodgers and help out with this solidifying an offensive line that, to be quite frank, in week two was all over the place.
1: But again, it's just a matter of getting those guys to gel and then keeping them in there.
0: Right.
1: You know, Hanichor is another one. When you see him move or him run, like when he runs out in introductions with a full head of steam, or just even jogging, he looks scary. Like the eye test for that guy, he's like another one of these monsters, like Darnell. I expect big things out of him. The mullet is out injured right now. I think once we get him back, I think
0: our buddy Jennings
1: Dunker. Pittsburgh runs on Dunker.
0: Oh man, when he got drafted too, it was just a great fun week in Pittsburgh, PA. We don't normally do this during the regular season because games have already started. Do you want to play the win loss game for the Steelers from here on out?
1: Sure,
0: let's do it.
1: Okay.
0: I need a Pittsburgh Steelers schedule. We don't normally do this midstream. So they're 2-1 right now. We already see it up on the screen. I need music for our friend Joe Manganiello. Hold on, let me get my Steelers schedule out here.
4: I love that you have terrible towels behind your chair. You have dealer schedule in the drawer.
0: Dude, come on now. I mean, when you come, I got to have my head on a swivel. You know what I mean? It's like you're like Darnell Washington.
4: Eyes in the back of your head, Rich.
0: I got to. All right, here we go. What happens this Thursday night in Cleveland?
4: I mean, I think.
0: First win since 2021, yay or nay?
4: I think the Browns are going to do Browns things.
0: Which is what? Beat you in Cleveland? Oh. I'll be honest. I mean, let's be straight up here. Since 2021, we had Cam Hayward on the other day. He's like, things just don't go our way there. We don't lock in. So what are you going to do?
4: I saw magic there on Sunday, Rich. I think this team is gelling. I think they're clicking. I think it's like the Cleveland Indians in Major League. Which you know all about.
0: Yes, sir. Through you.
4: Yeah.
0: As well.
4: I directed you in a stage production in Major League.
0: I was the announcer. Fantastic.
4: So I think the Steelers turn a corner. I think they pull this game off on Thursday.
0: 3-1. Now you're home for the Colts.
4: I think the Colts are vulnerable this year.
0: Okay, because they're coming back from London, too.
4: That's right. I like that. I like this international schedule where I think we're gonna take them down. Yeah,
0: you're coming off a mini bye. They're coming back from London. How about them apples? All right, so 4-1 at the Bucs.
4: Ooh, the Bucs. I mean, prior to the season, I would have maybe chalked this one up as a loss, but I don't know. I don't think the Bucs are what they were last season or the season before. I think they feel hungover to me. I think we're going to take that game.
0: Okay, now 5-1. You're international, going to Paris. Aaron Rodgers in Paris.
4: That's right, Aaron.
0: Darnell Washington in Paris.
4: Yes.
0: The Darnell Tower. What do you got?
4: I think
0: against the Saints.
4: The first ever game in Paris. I was at the first ever NFL game in Dublin, Ireland, and we handled that one.
0: Okay.
4: I see us taking down New Orleans.
0: 6-1, mm-hmm. Coming back home.
4: Home
0: taking on taking on the Browns at home.
4: I'm never going to say we're going to lose to the Browns.
0: Okay, so you're seven. You've got them winning 6 in a row now.
4: I think we're on a run right
0: 7
4: now.
0: 7-1 at the Bengals on a Sunday night.
4: Ooh.
0: Coming off a bye. You're off the bye.
4: Off the bye. I like us off the bye. I'm going to say yes.
0: 8-1, and you've now swept the Bengals. You're in great shape now. Heading to Philadelphia, week 11.
4: Philadelphia gives us problems.
0: Okay, so that's a loss. 8-2. The Friday after Thanksgiving against the Broncos.
4: Man, Broncos look really good against the Bills, man. Not against the Bills, but
0: the Rams.
4: This past weekend against the Rams.
0: Yes, sir.
4: I don't know what the Rams are doing. I expect the Rams to come on strong late, but we're talking about the Broncos.
0: Yes, we are. We're talking about the day after Thanksgiving.
4: Okay. Day after Thanksgiving.
0: At home. I've seen you'll be
4: home.
0: There. You'll be there? Will you be there day after Thanksgiving?
4: Yeah, I think so.
0: There you go.
4: Yeah, let's look. Okay. I mean, all right. So I think we're going to come off of a loss to Philly and beat the Broncos.
0: Now you're 9-2 on a Sunday night. Tomlin's in the house.
4: Revenge against Houston.
0: That's correct, with Tomlin in the house. This will be the first time Mike Tomlin as a broadcaster is in Pittsburgh, PA.
4: Wow.
0: It's not flexed out.
4: Okay.
0: Texans at Steelers. What happens?
4: I think we got to take that game in revenge.
0: Okay. And Tomlin is in his NBC attire, walks off the field with Cam Hayward and Aaron Rodgers in a way. They didn't walk off on that Pittsburgh night. I like it. 10-2. Now a Monday night at Jacksonville, man, on ESPN.
4: Jacksonville's looking tough right now,
0: sure,
4: aren't they? Okay, so if we have to drop one, maybe we drop the Jacksonville.
0: Okay, you're now 10-3, home against the Ravens.
4: Home Ravens. I think we take that one.
0: 11-3, home for Carolina.
4: That's a win.
0: 12-3 at the Titans.
4: What do you think about the Titans this year?
0: I think at this point in time, a U-Haul might be backed up for week 17, January 3rd, 2027.
4: Okay.
0: I think at that point in time, it'll be solid. He's going to have his hands full getting these guys locked in unless they go on in some sort of a run.
4: So you're picking the Steelers to win that game?
0: I am. Well, thanks. No, you're the playing the win-loss game.
4: I think they're going to win. Hopefully Tennessee wears some sweet throwback Houston Oilers.
0: They are every day, it seems like. And then lastly, at the Ravens.
4: Man, we've swept the Ravens in recent years.
0: So? What do you think? It's either a 13-4 or 14-3 record. Which one is it?
4: I'll go 13-4.
0: Okay.
4: I'll go 13-4.
0: There you go. By the way, 13.
4: I think we've got the division wrapped up by then.
0: Yes,
4: so I think we're resting starters.
0: You will have, based on your win-loss game here, you will have the Steelers losing three times, only three times the rest of the way, sweeping Cincinnati and Cleveland. 13 wins, splitting with the Ravens. You're winning the division.
4: We're winning the division. We're a better team than we were last year, in which we won the division.
0: Mm-hmm.
4: And I think we win more games than we did last year.
0: Okay, brother.
4: Mm. I think we're going on a run heading into this bye.
0: And then that means you've got Rodgers going into the playoffs potentially with a week off.
4: And a nice home
0: 13
4: game.
0: 13 wins.
5: One
0: you don't play
5: AFC.
0: The Bills, and you don't play Kansas City, and you don't play the Raiders. You don't play any of the teams currently 3-0 right now.
5: Last year, 14 wins was the one seed in the AFC.
4: Okay. Yep. What are they in the Bills right now? Are 2-1?
5: Chiefs and Bills are 3-0.
4: 3-0.
5: Raiders 3-0.
4: Okay, yeah.
0: Raiders are for real, pal. By the way, could you imagine, just go for it, a Raiders Steelers AFC Championship game in Pittsburgh, PA?
6: Oh, my God, at Heinz.
0: You know? Aaron Rodgers throws over the middle. Bounces off N'Kobe Dean right into the hands of Roman Wilson. No, right. Well, let's know that Jaylen Warren. Rico Dowdle grabs it, right? I don't know.
4: 13-7?
0: Are we setting off an Amber Alert with that conversation?
6: Amber Alert.
0: Is that what's going on? All right. It's good to see you, pal.
4: It's great seeing you.
0: How long are you in California for?
4: I'm in California for like 48 hours.
0: Okay. I appreciate you stopping.
4: And then off to Metallica on the way home. Woo! To the Sphere.
5: You're going to have you been to the Sphere before? There?
4: So saw you two at the Sphere.
5: Okay.
4: Saw the Aronofsky movie. Saw the Eagles.
6: Nice.
4: And then saw the Wizard of Oz premiere.
5: It's amazing.
0: Nice. This is your fifth Sphere trip.
6: Wow, look at you.
4: So be Sphere number five. And then Metallica, the way they do it, they do two shows a weekend, all separate sets.
5: Oh, okay. So go twice.
4: And so we'll go twice.
6: Yeah. Nice.
0: So you got six. You're going to go from four to six. Fantastic.
4: Yeah.
0: Does Bubbles go to the Sphere?
4: Bubbles saw the Aronofsky movie.
0: So Bubbles has been.
4: She didn't like the sharks, how big they were. And then there was a monkey in the tree, and she didn't like how big the monkey was. And then they blow air at you, and she didn't like that.
0: Okay.
4: She doesn't go to see Metallica because it's just too much.
0: She doesn't go to the Sphere? She's not going back to the Sphere now?
4: She won't go for music the Sphere. She was at a concert, though, when I was in Ireland. She's in Moonhaven, by the way. I took her to see a rest in peace Glenn Hansard.
0: Oh, wow. No
4: plays
0: kidding.
4: Acoustic, so I snuck Bubbles in, and she behaved. And
0: I mean, that music wasn't. I mean, that's not Metallica. There's not headbanging.
6: No.
4: Doesn't get to go see. But she's been to every major sporting event. She's been to pro football, pro baseball. I threw a first pitch on the mound holding Bubbles.
0: Wow.
6: Wait, hold on. No way.
4: The Pirate. There's a great picture online.
0: You went to PNC Park.
4: Yes.
0: Throughout a ceremonial first pitch for Pittsburgh Pirates, cradling Bubbles in one hand.
4: Yeah.
0: Firing a strike in the other.
4: Dude.
0: Is your Joe Manganiello?
4: Don't bounce it. You know, that's the, yeah. Look and, she's been, she was at a Penguins hockey game. She did not like the alarm that went off.
0: Okay.
4: When but no, she's been to every major sporting event.
0: Dude, a wonderful life for this.
5: You are legit holding Bubbles.
4: She's blacked out right now.
5: While throwing this
0: kind of crazy. Like, I mean, the terrible towel has got her nice and cozy.
4: Well, you know, when babies are born in Pittsburgh, they wrap them in terrible towels.
0: Damn straight.
4: In the hospital. They do. And so this is kind of like, I don't know. It's like a little.
0: There she is. Bubbles, great to have you back. Great to see you, Joe. You be well. So, enjoy your journeys. Hope to see you in Pittsburgh soon.
4: Go Mount Lebanon, go Eli.
0: Yeah. By the way, great. I'll say this on the air. Great recommendation for that restaurant.
5: Oh my gosh, yes.
0: In
4: Alla Familia.
5: Wow.
3: Yeah, it was amazing.
4: You know what the
3: amazing.
4: Next restaurant you need to go to in Pittsburgh is Pusadee's Garden.
0: Okay.
4: Voted the number two Thai restaurant in all of the United States.
0: Okay.
4: And that's in Pittsburgh.
0: We knew we were in the right spot, not just because you sent us there, but we walked in the door. McCarthy and the offensive line of the Pittsburgh Steelers were walking out.
4: That's right.
0: And we're like, we know
5: we're going to eat good.
0: You know, like a Pittsburgh native coach now back as the host of the draft, back in town as a Pittsburgh Steelers head coach with his O-line. We're like, we're in the right.
4: When are you coming back to visit Pittsburgh?
0: I don't know. We don't have any plans.
3: Over Christmas.
4: Come on. You have to come back.
0: Okay.
4: We'll go to another great restaurant.
0: Sounds good.
4: Come see the house.
0: We'll see the house.
4: You make a Dungeons & Dragons character.
0: Come up.
6: Oh, yes.
0: You're still crushing it with that, aren't you?
4: Well, I'm a chief creative officer within Dungeons & Dragons now with my own line, the Icons line. I have just came back from a week-long writer's summit. We're relaunching the Dragonlance line for any of my nerdy jocks out there.
0: Well, Mike doesn't play Dungeons & Dragons, but when he makes a mistake, he suddenly is cloaked in invisibility. It's kind of crazy.
4: I like it.
0: That's what he does. Whenever you make a mistake, it's like, poof, you're invisible.
4: Cam Hayward wants to play. I'll put together like a Steeler game for you.
0: By the way, Cam's on every Tuesday. We'll mention that to him this next Tuesday.
4: Yeah, man.
0: Playing D&D with Cam Hayward. That sounds like you could raise money for charity with that, I bet.
4: Sure, we could. Yeah.
0: Thanks for coming on. Everybody, check out on October 13th, wherever you can get your books, Bloodlines, a memoir, Joe Manganiello. Check it out, all the things that Joe is pouring out into these pages. We're back to wrap up the Rich Eisen Show on this Wednesday in a moment. 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

0: hand and ball in the other. That's good stuff. Back here on the Rich Eisen Show, fun stuff again all day long with my friend Joe Manganiello being the latest as he heads off to go to the Sphere to see Metallica with Bubbles. 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
1: Yes.
0: Philly must have it. Otherwise, it's Eagles and Sixers and Flyers season. Just to name three. What if I told you that the Ravens versus the Titans is the first time Derrick Henry will be playing football against the Tennessee Titans rather than for them? What if I told you? Would you believe that?
1: No.
0: The answer is correct. Yeah. He has yet to play the Titans as a member of the Ravens. And this used to be a nasty rivalry. When we came on the air on NFL Network in 2003, this is when Ray Lewis and Eddie George would bark at each other and find each other at a hole as two massive human beings. I loved the Titans and Ravens games. Obviously, that's a different story now.
1: The single-game NFL rushing record is 296 yards by Adrian Peterson in 2007.
0: Well, the question is, does Derek view this as a revenge game? I mean, he's gone on a bigger and better.
1: They let him walk.
0: And things in Tennessee haven't gone very well at all.
1: Remember when A.J. Brown played the Titans?
0: Well, I mean, that was a different story. Got traded on draft day, you know. Well, at any rate, we'll see how Derek handles this question about it.
2: Did the Titans, did they make an attempt to keep you at all?
3: No, they shipped me out. But no, I mean, I wouldn't say it like that, but it's always love. But no, they didn't offer not at all.
2: How did that make you feel after everything you did?
3: I mean, I think it was, I think it was bittersweet. I think I knew the writing was on the wall, you know, throughout that season, and they were ready to move on. And, you know, no good things don't last forever, so it was time for me to find a new home. And I knew what that home I wanted it to be, and it was here. So God is good.
0: What's the record again?
1: 296.
0: Okay. By halftime? They ship me out. And then he's like, I shouldn't say it that way. There's all love.
1: I mean, it feels like 200 yards and two touchdowns. Listen, lock.
0: Sometimes isn't your first answer always the truth?
1: Most of the time, yeah.
0: They ship me out.
4: But they did him a favor, let's be honest. I mean, granted, he hasn't won a Super Bowl or anything, but he's in a better situation.
0: They had Derrick Henry and A.J. Brown and Mike Vrabel, and they're like, yeah, let's just break this up.
1: Yeah, this ain't working.
0: I didn't have the quarterback. I guess they had Tannehill, right?
1: They were the one seed with Tannehill.
0: I know. Jeez.
1: And now we're wondering if Cam Ward's the guy.
0: At some point, I think it's going to take an upturn. There's just he's too talented, and the coaches are too good, to be straight up honest with you. But yeah. Derrick Henry, what's that number again? 296?
1: 296.
0: Okay. Thursday's Rich Eisen Show with Larry Fitzgerald and more. See you then. Many people's first serious relationship didn't start with a kiss. It started with a kickoff, or perhaps it was love at first hike. 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We'll see you there.
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15: 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And it is over. 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
0: I'm Ed Benk, and we start with baseball, where the White Sox are trying to advance to the divisional round. They played at 4 in the first. They have a 4-1 lead over the Astros as Houston bats in the bottom of the second inning. Astros center fielder Dalton Varsho is not playing. He underwent left arthroscopic wrist surgery. Meanwhile, the Phillies had to go extra innings, but they kept their series alive against the Braves.
16: On a punch. Here's the 1-1. Swing and a high fly ball right field. That's hit well. Backing up Acuna, turning around, and that ball is gone! Home run, Alec Baldwin! opposite field.
14: That call on ESPN Radio, the Phillies in 10 beat the Braves 4-3. They force a third game tomorrow in Atlanta. Tonight in the Bronx, the Yankees.

0: College football, they say, they remember what you do in November. September, pretty memorable as well, and the final Saturday in September provided some moments that will probably resonate throughout the rest of the season. Glad to have you with us on the College Game Day podcast. Reese Davis, Pete Thamel, Dan Wetzel, and Max Olson. A little instant reaction to what we just saw on Saturday. And one of the themes, guys, that I thought about was the more things change in college football, and we think everything is completely different. Indiana's the reigning national champion. They have the longest winning streak in the sport. Everything is turned upside down. Then there's a lot of same old, teams that come close that don't come through, teams overhauling coaches. We're going to talk about all of that. But there was one thing that was decidedly different yesterday afternoon, something that I would have lost everything I've owned if someone forced me to gamble, and I don't condone wagering, nor should you be doing it, especially if it involves betting everything you own. When Iowa missed a field goal, trying to cut it to two against Michigan late, when they probably should have gone for it, even after the false start on fourth and six, I would have lost it all, if you told me they're going to drive the length of the field, basically, and throw a touchdown pass as time expired. That was the most un-Iowa thing I've ever seen in getting that win against Michigan, Dan.
1: That was, there's a reason Kirk Ferentz, the outlaw Kirk Ferentz, was moved to tears post-game. Taking the kick, trying the kick on fourth down, 2:33 left, 51 yards, that was really the issue. But Reese, this is the ethos of Kirk Ferentz: punting is winning. And this is one of the reasons I love football as a...
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3: We are live. Welcome everybody here to the corner of University and South King Street. We are Raising Cane's University. My name is Keegan Olte. It's an honor and privilege to become the host of the student section. Shout out to Cole Malsoff here. Last two or three seasons of this, he's been one of the co-hosts. We wish him well wherever he is. But joining here at the student section, as always, you've seen her previously with Spectrum Sports, now K5, obviously. You've also heard her with Dave Kawada for Hawaii Rainbow Wahine Basketball home games on ESPN Honolulu. And also, herself, a previous student athlete with the Rainbow Wahine Basketball team, Callan Spiller joins us here for another season of the show. Callan, I hope you don't judge me too much here. This is my first show after all, so don't judge me too harshly here.
4: I absolutely won't. Shout out to everyone listening in tonight for this first episode. And a big shout out to Mr. Keegan himself. He's been with us along the way, operating the board behind the scenes. So it's absolutely his turn to step into the spotlight, and I know you're going to crush it.
3: Let's see what happens while I'm here in the spotlight as well. Don't forget, folks, we are here at Raising Cane's University, and actually throughout the season we'll be roaming throughout all the different Raising Cane's here on the island. I know we've gone as far as Hawaii Kai, we've gone to Kapolei before, so stick around, listen in to ESPN Honolulu, check out ESPN Honolulu Instagram and social media for more as well. Here at this Raising Cane's specifically, though, we are supporting, and Raising Cane's has supported many different athletics departments, whether that be high school or even with the University of Hawaii. We'll meet two of the players from the men's basketball team here in a moment, but they have done a lot for a different athletics department. Tonight, it is Kaimuki High School's turn. Kaimuki High School Athletics is getting support, so if you are here at the university location, or if you're not, come on down. Say, when you order your food, say you're supporting Kaimuki Athletics or Kaimuki High School Athletics when you're ordering, and 15% of the proceeds goes towards supporting the Kaimuki High School Athletics program, which only happens until 8 o'clock tonight, so come on down, support Kaimuki, and support all the athletics here. And, of course, later on in the program, speaking of Kaimuki, we will have Travion Nedelec and Tyler Sufon from the Kaimuki High School football team joining us, that coming towards the bottom of the hour as well. And for those watching on YouTube at a later time, welcome.

0: in, too. We'll have this live. We have it live on audio right now. We'll get it live, too, on YouTube at a later time. But first and foremost, we are only minutes away from the University of Hawaii and Manoa campus, which is why our first two guests here just walked down. We saw them literally just walk down the street from university, right down university with Neil as well, the SID for the men's basketball team. But we get to welcome in two of the transfers that from the University of Hawaii men's basketball team. Please give a round of applause here. Junior guard Chance Trujillo and senior forward center Bol Dengdib. How about a round of applause, everybody? Thank you so much. Guys, first of all, I have to ask you guys, how has Hawaii been so far? Chance, I'll start with you. I mean, I know both of you guys have played here for one or in some cases two games, but or played against Hawaii once or twice here, but you guys have been in Hawaii once. But how do you like it on such an extended run now?
1: For me, it's been awesome. I feel like I get desensitized pretty, like, too often being here, and it's like I kind of got to remind myself, like, you know, you're living in Hawaii, and when I have that realization, it's like, holy crap, you know, I'm playing the best game in the world in the best place on earth, so it's awesome.
0: And, Bol, I'll go to you as well because, I mean, you've been – I mean, you're from Melbourne. Then you go to UC San Diego. Now you're here. Now you have to tell me, Hawaii's beaches are the best. It's got to be, right?
2: It's definitely up there.
0: Not fully up there.
2: I still think Melbourne has the edge. But It's been amazing. Just kind of exploring with my teammates, stuff like that. I love my time here.
3: And besides the beaches, besides the appeal that Hawaii obviously brings as a location, what were some of the other factors that made the University of Hawaii at Manoa the next step in your basketball and academic journey, Bol?
2: Yeah, I mean, first and foremost, just the community. When we first came here, you know, the culture EG has, has been able to carry for the last, 12 years or something like that. That's been amazing. And then, on the other side of it, the Mountain West Conference, obviously the Bulls winning the championship this year. That was kind of the main factor in me coming here as well.
0: And then Chance, to you as well. I mean, I want to say you've had a majority of your life spent in Utah sort of thing, right? You went to Snow College, Utah Tech. I mean, you were 6A champion in Utah. So like a lot, and minus the exception of the church mission that when you went to New York, but now you make the big step of going from the mainland to Hawaii now. I mean, what made you want to come here?
1: Kind of like what Bol said, the culture I heard about the University of Hawaii having, and hearing from Ike and also from Isaac Johnson and, you know, the other Utah boys, was like, you know, I want to be part of something special like that, and kind of the credibility and the winning culture that is found here at Hawaii, you know, that attracted me here, and excited to build on that going into this conference.
0: And small note as well, by the way, we are going to take text questions in here. So if you're listening in live on the audio side on ESPN Honolulu, feel free to text in at 808-296-1500. If you have any questions for Chance or Bol, feel free to text in and we'll pass it along to them. And another thing of note, too, that we were going to mention that season tickets were now on sale. They went on sale yesterday for both men's and women's basketball. But then today comes out the even bigger news that not only did the regular Mountain West Conference season come out only a couple weeks ago, but now the rest of the schedule gets filled in. And we were talking about this before the show here, but I want to put it on air for you, Bol. Going back to San Diego, pretty nice, huh?
2: Yeah. No, it definitely is. I've been speaking to my friends about that. Obviously, going to UCSD, I'm gonna have a couple friends come down to watch me play, so I'm definitely excited about that.
0: Yep, and that happens on December 1st. That'll be on Tuesday. Tip-off right about 4:30 p.m. Hawaii time in San Diego, obviously. Chance, is there something on the schedule that you are looking forward to, at least on the non-conference side?
1: I think playing we got San Diego, Washington State, and LMU, so playing those West Coast Conference team will be a good test and be fun to compete against those guys.
0: Yeah, I mean, this will be really good fun here for the schedule. But I also want to point out, too, that for the previous also Big West team of the UC San Diego, Hawaii's now also going to play UC Irvine, which in a weird sense here in the last couple of years is now non-conference because now they're in the full Mountain West schedule. But getting to play UC Irvine, does that kind of tick you off a little bit that you're going to be having to play them again?
2: Yeah, I mean, I'm definitely excited about it. I mean, last time that we played them at UCSD, they kind of beat us. So definitely excited to get there. I guess to get back. Is that a home game?
0: I believe that's a home game, yeah. Okay. So that will be a home game. And actually, if that's a win, that's not a bad Christmas present either because that's December 20th.
2: Yeah.
0: So not a bad Christmas present to have if you guys win that one.
2: No, it's definitely not. It should be good fun. Obviously, the great team, well coached, so definitely excited about that.
3: And, you know, playing some of those former Big West Conference foes, obviously you're joining a program that won the Big West Conference tournament last year, had their berth in the NCAA tournament. Is that championship mentality, even though you're in the Mountain West this year, carrying over with this team in your practices? How is trying to defend that championship yet in a new conference playing into your practices so far?
2: Yeah, I mean, it definitely adds to the confidence thing. I mean, winning the league, other teams, they're going to try to hunt you. So just having the confidence to go out there and know you're champions, it definitely gives you good confidence.
3: Any bonus pressure there to bring another championship back to the Islands after the first since 2016 on the men's side?
2: No pressure at all. I mean, if you ask the players or the coaches, we're just going to do what we do best.
0: And so, Chance, now I want to talk to you a little bit, too, because now, again, you're one of the – I believe the number that Coach Gannat said – he sent in a quote, by the way, and I have it here. He said, quote, you got really 14 new players, and he's including – I believe it was Tanner in the quote, I believe. But he said, so your mission is to get this group so many new faces together as quick as you can without losing kind of who you are and finding a balance there, close quote. So, Tanner, I'll ask you from your perspective, how is it kind of getting together with so many new guys – and trying to find that balance that Coach speaks about?
1: I think it kind of naturally happens. I mean, within, practice and things like that and creating chemistry naturally that way, we had the opportunity to go to Australia and compete against, those teams in, August or something like that?
2: Uh-huh. Yeah.
1: But I felt like that was actually a big step for us to just, see where we were at competing against pros like that. And so to answer your question, I think, just competing every single day, builds that natural chemistry. And
0: yeah, and it also helps when you're, a scoring and assist machine, let's put it simply. I mean, back at Utah Tech, you were second on the team in scoring with 12.3 points, just behind teammate Ethan Potter, and then second in assists with 2.7 assists behind Tucson Holt. So, I mean, you're really in that guard scenario. I mean, what do you think about during, maybe not high pressure, but throughout the game, what is your mentality like?
1: First and foremost, just do whatever it takes to win. Can't stand losing, and so whether that's having to create and facilitate for others, or scoring 15 to 20 if you have to, but just doing whatever it takes to win, that's a mindset going into everything.
0: Mm-hmm. Now for your bio, and I'll go. Sorry, we kind of reached into your bios a little bit here too at the Hawaii Athletics website, so forgive me if you will. But you do have three siblings, right? Right, Chance. So who are they? Brothers, sisters, or?
1: Yeah, I got an older brother. He's married. Lives in South Carolina.
0: Okay.
1: And then another older brother, he's just back in Utah, mm-hmm. married with his wife, and then a younger sister who's in high school.
0: Okay, so. Now the question we always ask here on student section when we have sibling stories involved, who is the most athletic one out of the four?
1: Ooh. I'm probably going to have to take that one, but my older brother, he was a killer baseball player, and my other brother, he was a great football player, and they're all stellar athletes, but my dad also was an elite athlete in high school, so.
3: Good to know.
0: Yeah, good to know. And then also going into Bowles' bio now, again, your full name here, and I'm going to – I may mispronounce this, if you will, so please forgive me. Full name, though, Bol Chobol Dengdit, I believe, or something along those lines.
2: Yeah.
0: So I was kind of wondering to myself, I want a clarification on this. Which – is it the first or the second Bol that we call you by on your name?
2: It's definitely the first.
0: The first one, okay. We just want to make sure out there. So if anybody out there is calling on for Bol Dengdit, it is the first Bol, not the second one or the third part of his name. Yeah.
3: And another key aspect of your bios we've touched on a little bit. You're both transferring in, but you're both a little bit older, having experience at the college level, even off the court, under your belt. I came into UH as a grad transfer. I felt like having years of experience on the court was a benefit, whether in leadership, whether experience. We have Ashley Toms here, my former teammate, also came in as an experienced player from Weber State. So how do you feel like having some years prior to UH is helping you adjust in this transfer process? Bol, maybe, if you have thoughts.
2: being an experienced player, that definitely helps. Obviously, playing at different schools. I think it just kind of helps on the leadership part of it, telling young guys where to be on the floor. Being able to pick up a little bit quicker than other dudes, just because you've been around for a little while, so yeah.
0: And then Chance, for you as well, I mean, what is it like? You have experience transferring, obviously, like we said, out of high school, right? You went to Snow College, then you went up to Utah Tech. Yes, not very far for transferring in comparison to some others, but, I mean, is the transfer process any at all hard to you to get used to?
1: I mean, it's definitely difficult making a choice, but once you have that choice solidified, back to what you were saying, I feel like just those minutes that I was able to get at our previous schools, I mean, there's nothing like getting exposure like that and just playing in high-level situations and close games like that that definitely helps translate over to, you know, when we'll have to compete this season. So just already having experienced those situations and being prepared for that, you know, your mind already, you know, kind of is ready for that. Yeah. So.
0: And don't forget, folks, we are going to ask them some questions. So if you are listening to us to live here on ESPN Honolulu, text in at 808-296-1500, and we'll ask them a couple of questions here in a second. And I do want to also kind of go into the social media realm for a second now, because I did get to see some Instagram reels from earlier in the month, I should say. And one of the reels was, who is the greatest player of all time? Now, Bull, you said LeBron James is the greatest player of all time. What I noticed was Chance was not in this reel. So, Chance, now you get the opportunity to tell us who you think the greatest player of all time. And it is?
1: I also said LeBron.
0: Oh, you also said LeBron. Yeah. Okay. I guess didn't make the final cut then, because I didn't see Chance on there. So whoever the social media person was, you cut out Chance's answer by accident. And then I do want to ask another good one there on the social media page was the fun facts. So we'll start with you, Chance. You love to play the piano. Was your fun fact. So what is your favorite song to play?
1: Ooh.
0: You could say 1,000 miles just to get out of it.
1: I don't know. I love the song from Pirates of the Caribbean?
3: Yes.
1: Like Jack Sparrow, he's a pirate?
3: Yeah.
0: Uh-huh.
1: Yeah, I love that one.
0: Okay.
3: Yeah. I love Pirates of the Caribbean. That's a great answer.
0: Maybe one night we need to roll the grand piano out on half court during halftime and have, you know, Chance make
3: right.
1: Oh, yeah.
3: Maybe we need to ask the marketing team to create a Pirates of the Caribbean themed night.
0: Yep.
3: And then you can do that after the Hawaii Ponoi.
0: Yeah, I mean, you have the band. You have the pep band right there to help you out too with the trumpets and everything if you needed it.
1: There you go.
0: And then on the other fun facts one as well. Bull, you said you love to cook. If I remember this correctly, what is your favorite dish to make?
2: Probably pasta, something simple.
0: Okay, so now you have to break it down, because pasta is a whole thing.
2: Yeah.
0: So what kind of pasta do you like making?
3: The go-to.
2: Probably some Cajun pasta. Ooh. I mean, I like to mix it up a little bit.
0: Okay.
2: I love carbonara, so it just depends what kind of mood I'm in.
0: Nice.
2: Yeah.
0: Nice. Not Alfredo, though, right? Is Alfredo up there anywhere, or...?
2: It's in my top three.
0: It's in the top three. Okay.
3: You can't bash Alfredo. Like a good Alfredo.
0: I'm not bashing Alfredo. I love
3: beautiful.
0: Alfredo too. Yeah.
3: Okay. It sounded like there's some Alfredo hate there. So
0: oh my gosh.
3: We don't do that in the student section.
0: No, we're not doing that in the student section. No, we're not bashing anything in the student section at all. I had some help with the show. And the help with the show was from your associate head coach, Gibson Johnson, who I know very well, because we were classmates back at UH. So I had him come up with, I came up with a game called Coach Who? And this is basically, I'm going to give you a sentence, and all you have to do is guess who we're talking about. So let's figure out if within the couple of months that you guys have been here, can you figure out who we're talking about within your team, shall we?
3: And the key element here is that this was from your coach, Coach Gibson Johnson,
0: yeah.
3: Coach Gibbs. It will be from his perspective. So again, maybe you feel like someone else on the team
0: right.
3: is the funniest.
0: So feel free to bring out your opinion if you would like to. But this is just from Coach Gibson, all right? Yeah. So let's start with this. Let's start with, this player is the best passing big man in the Mountain West.
1: Oh, that was Bull.
0: Yep, definitely Bull, yep.
2: I was going to say Dan.
1: He didn't want to say himself.
3: But he's humble. We love him.
0: Yeah, he said Bull. And then, this player is automatic when left open from three.
2: Oh, Chance. Easily.
0: Yeah. So we started you guys off easy because obviously you guys are here with us, so we'll start that off. Now we get into the nitty-gritty, if you will, of the next segment of this next questions here. So let's start with this. This player, or these two players, have the highest odds of making the Sports Center top 10.
2: Manny. Who's the second one? Scotty? I'm going with Manny.
0: Manny?
1: Yeah, Manny's got to be one of
0: okay.
1: them.
0: Okay, yes, so that is correct. Manny Joseph is one of them.
3: Why
0: yeah.
3: Manny, though?
0: Yeah, why Manny?
3: Why would he say that? In your opinion, why did you immediately say Manny?
2: He has a 40-inch
0: Oh,
3: 40 I'll do it.
2: And he, yeah, he dunked on me a couple times as well. So.
0: Oh, my God. He's reaching into the stratosphere.
1: Hey, he's got a 7'3 wingspan, so. Oh.
3: That'll do it. I just wanted to confirm because I think we just we're getting insight into why, for people who maybe don't know this team, for maybe opposing Mountain West coaches listening in for a scouting report here.
0: Yes. Okay. We are giving you the scouting report that he has a 7'3 wingspan and could hug an entire family of 10.
1: Yeah.
0: Somehow, some way.
1: Okay, so we got the first one.
0: So you got the first one. You got Manny Joseph.
1: I think the second one might be Marcus because he's already dunked on a couple of people.
0: Oh, okay.
3: More dunks.
0: So Coach Gibson has actually said, who ran Dan?
1: Oh, yeah, probably.
0: Yeah, Big Dan. Yeah. So, okay, all right. So let's move on now. So this player has the most swag.
2: Oh, it's me.
3: Immediate. You want to expand?
2: I mean, I just think.
0: What's the wardrobe looking like there?
2: I just mix it up a little bit, but just like every time I go out, you know, the guys compliment me.
0: Okay. You got the swag, like the locker room, going into the locker room at first. Like you got the bag and everything to your side.
2: Exactly.
0: Okay.
2: Yeah.
0: All right. Chance, you got anything for that?
1: I'm trying to think about what swag means to Gibson Johnson.
3: That's a good question.
1: Yeah.
3: That is the in-depth thought process we need here on the student section. We are called the student section.
0: Yes.
3: His definition of swag.
2: Yeah, I don't know.
0: He's deep in thought here. He's actually deep in thought.
1: Yeah, we'll give it a bowl. I might guess bowl too,
0: Okay, so in Gibson Johnson's mind, it's actually not a player. So this was actually a trick question to him.
1: I know he's going
0: to
1: be a coach.
0: Take a wild guess.
1: It's a coach?
0: Coach Gannat. It is Coach Gannat.
1: Almost swag.
0: He has said Coach Gannat. Entering, by the way, his 12th season at the University of Hawaii, second longest tenured coach in men's basketball history. I got to ask, what's it like being – is it fun being under Coach Gannat? Does he have a lot of fun with you guys?
2: Yeah, for sure. He definitely does.
1: He's got high expectations, though.
0: Okay. Yeah. Well, but now the question would be, does he have a lot of swag?
2: Yeah, I don't know. I'm going to have to ask Gibson about that.
0: Gibson, if you're listening in, buddy, they do not agree with you at all. The next one here, who is the least annoying Cuff? There is a Coach Ryan Cuff, and there is also a Tanner Cuff. So,
3: some creative thinking.
0: According
3: there.
0: To Coach Gibson, who is the least annoying Cuff?
1: It's going
0: to
1: be his dad, Coach Cuff.
0: Coach Cuff,
3: ding,
0: you agree?
3: Ding, ding.
0: You agree?
2: Yeah. For sure.
0: Ding, ding, ding. Indeed, yeah. Tanner Cuff, one of the two attorneys other than Isaiah Kerr. But apparently, according to Coach Gibson, Coach Ryan Cuff, we apologize for putting your name out in air. Okay, and the last one we have here
3: is going to be, according to your Coach Gibson, this player can't guard me in the post.
0: Me being Coach Gibson, by the
3: way. Yes.
2: It's definitely not me.
3: You can guard him? You lock him down in practice?
2: Easily. I'll be locking down all the time.
3: I say, this is such a coach phrase.
0: Yes.
3: You know how much you hear that from your post coaches? Like, every time they're going to say, you can't guard me, but you really can. Yeah. So,
2: and
3: great
2: Kellen,
3: confidence.
2: Kellen, too. Kellen's pretty good. He'd be locking him up. So
3: okay.
1: He probably put the answer as nobody, huh?
0: Wow. Absolute money. He said all of them. He said nobody can guard him.
1: Yeah.
0: So here's your challenge, social media person, for the men's basketball team. Guard the Gibbs. Let's see if anybody can post up against it. And I'm going to get a text here in about 5 minutes that says no one's going to be able to guard me. Don't know why you even put that. But thank you to Coach Gibson Johnson. Very well done. You guys do know a lot about your team here. Minus the swag. I do think we're going to have.
1: Yeah, we got to work on the swag.
0: We'll pass that question up along. Okay. So, anyways, another thing too, by the way, and for the folks at home that are listening in, we do have another part to this, and this is more of a game called, we call it the student selection. And the other part is just rapid fire questions, just to have a little bit of fun, just to get to know you guys a little bit better here. So we'll start off by just a fun and easy question. Apples or oranges?
2: Apples.
0: Oh.
1: Yeah, probably apples.
0: Apples?
1: But
0: apples?
1: If we were going like apple juice and oranges, it's got to be oranges.
0: Okay. Yeah. All right.
3: Fair. Okay, we are here at Raising Cane's. It wouldn't be a student section show if I didn't ask this question specifically. When you're at Raising Cane's, do you, A, keep the coleslaw in your box combo, or B, sub the coleslaw for a bonus piece of bread? A.K.A., do you like the Raising Cane's coleslaw? Like me, because I'm the biggest coleslaw fan. Thank you, Chris. Thank you, Chris Hart.
0: You're the only one in this building right now.
3: Come on.
1: And coleslaw's got to go.
3: Okay, that's okay.
1: It's got to go.
3: I'll still cheer for you.
2: Yeah, I agree with him.
3: Okay.
0: No, this table agrees. You're odd number three.
3: I know.
0: You're
3: I tried. I thought maybe I had a chance. Maybe I had a chance. But for real, where is your favorite vacation destination you've ever traveled to besides Hawaii, and why?
2: Oh, I mean, I haven't traveled much. I was going to say Hawaii, but besides that.
0: So this doesn't count as a vacation spot anymore, unfortunately.
3: Right. No, it you can treat it like it. Like you said earlier, Bull, I think sometimes, or you sit here. It was you actually, Chance. We sit here and it's like, oh, you are in such an incredible place. But I'm just curious. Favorite place you've traveled to? Could be an away game, I guess, not necessarily for a vacation.
2: Yeah. I'll probably say Bali. It's right next to Australia, so okay. I've been there a couple times.
3: I've never been. That sounds awesome.
0: I feel like Bali is like a very popular answer in Australia, though, for to go on vacation for.
2: Yeah.
3: So you can get there.
0: Okay, all right. Chance, I mean, you've Utah, New York, Hawaii, anything else other than that?
1: Yes, Lake Powell.
3: Ooh.
0: Oh, okay.
1: Yeah.
0: Okay.
1: My family, we go there every summer.
3: Nice.
1: I wasn't able to go this summer, but... That's the spot.
0: Okay.
1: Yeah,
0: nice. All right. And then we'll do one or two more here because we're running up against the break here. But we will ask you here, what is – now, let's put it simply, this is not on repeat, but when you choose to listen to the music, what is the one song you want to listen to for the rest of your life?
1: Oh.
0: Not on repeat again, but okay. Just when you choose to listen to music, this is the only song that pops up for you. Oh, I put them on the spot already. I mean, how long is that playlist, guys, man? How long is that playlist?
1: A lot of good songs out there.
0: Yeah. I mean, mine is a Japanese song, so I'm not going to put myself on it here. I'm not going to out myself here. But
2: it would definitely have to be Drake.
0: Okay.
2: I'm just trying to think what song. He got a lot of songs.
0: Mm-hmm. Or we'll say what artist then. We'll take it down to not a specific song, but what artist would you listen to for the rest of your life?
3: Drake
2: for sure.
0: Okay.
1: Maybe some Morgan Wallen.
3: Country fan.
0: Nice. All right. Well, and then one more. We've already said that the maybe Coach Gibson will not be your favorite here because of that whole swag atmosphere. but we will ask it anyways. Favorite coach on the team.
3: That's a dangerous question.
0: Question.
3: I don't want them to run that much tomorrow, Keegan. They're going to be running.
0: Fine. Let's downgrade. Favorite teammate.
3: That's even worse.
0: No.
3: That's almost worse. Imagine if I came on here and was like, Ashley Thomas is my favorite teammate.
0: Too many hard questions. All right, fine. Who's winning the NBA Finals this season, though? Who's winning the NBA Finals?
2: I'm going with OKC.
0: OKC.
1: The Knicks are going back to back.
0: The Knicks are going back to back. The city of New York.
3: Makes sense. Makes sense.
0: All right, Cal, who you got?
3: Both of those answers are great for me. I'm from Seattle, so we don't have the Sonics anymore. So Thunder is a tough one for me to support. Yeah. I also lived in New York City. Played at Columbia before coming here, so I love New York.
1: Yep.
3: I was really happy for all my Knicks friends. I'm going to out myself, and I have not been following the NBA as closely as I need to. So I'm just going to root for everyone. It's a cop-out question.
0: Oh, my God. This is Elmo all over again. Oh, boy. All right. Well, anyways, thank you very much, you two. Good luck this season. Thank you very much for joining us, and hopefully you enjoy the box combos that are coming to you guys here in a second.
1: Thank you, guys. Yeah. Appreciate
0: thank
1: it.
0: You
2: thank
0: very
2: you
0: much. Chester Heal and Bull Dangdid from the University of Hawaii men's basketball team. We are going to take a break, and on the other side, we are supporting Kaimuki High School, so why not have some football players from Kaimuki High School join us here? Tyler Sufan, Travion Nedelec on the other side of this break. You're watching it here on YouTube, and you're also listening to it on ESPN Honolulu, 92.7 FM and 1500 AM.
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6: Back here at South King Street and University on the corner, it's Raising Cane's University. Our thanks to Chad Trujillo and Bull Dangdut for joining us earlier on the program. And now we get to the second half of action, where it's time to highlight the team that is being featured here at Raising Cane's. Before we get to them again, a reminder, here at Raising Cane's University, all you have to do when you're ordering is just say you are supporting Kaimuki Athletics and Kaimuki High School when ordering, and 15% of the proceeds goes towards supporting the Kaimuki High School Athletics Department, and that is only until 8 o'clock tonight. So you have some time. You have about less than 90 minutes to get here, so do so. And, of course, if you're listening to it on ESPN Honolulu, we had some fun in that last segment. So if you want to check out any of the reactions that we have here the entire time, check it out up on YouTube at a later time. But anyways, speaking of Kaimuki, we are here supporting Kaimuki, and why not get Kaimuki up on the board right now? And so joining us here on the, and you'll like this, on the corner crew, if you will, here in the corner of the, in the corner of the corner of Raising Cane's, if you will. We have two of the Kaimuki football players. Please welcome in junior linebacker Travion Nedelec and sophomore wide receiver cornerback Tyler Sufan. Welcome in, guys, very much. Welcome in. And so, I know I was told before this that you guys might be a little bit nervous, but don't worry. All we're going to do is just have some fun. That's it. See the smiles on your face? Let's just keep that the entire time, right?
7: All right.
6: So let's start off with this, because you guys here have had one wild ride of a game. That let's go back a couple weeks ago to August 27th and the game against Waialua, a.k.a. the Battle of the Bulldogs, Bulldog Bowl, whatever nickname you want to call it. Played it at Farrington. And previously, this team lost 18 straight, but then you get a 26-14 victory. That's got to feel good off the shoulders, right? I mean, that's got to feel pretty good to get that dub.
7: Yeah, it was nice.
6: Yeah, talk to me about it. I mean, that feeling that you see those, that clock hit zero, you guys are up. I mean, Tyler, tell me how that feels right after the game.
8: It felt great having a win in a long time.
6: Yeah.
8: Even because last year, our whole season, we didn't have a win, so it felt great.
6: The weight lifted off your shoulders, right? Just, man, that must feel good. And then for you as well, to Travion, again, like, clock hit zero. What are you thinking about as soon as you see that final score go up?
7: When that scoreboard was, like, when it hit zero, everybody was just, like, screaming. Like, we did it.
6: I can only imagine.
7: Yeah, we changed what we was practicing for.
6: Uh-huh.
7: We was fully prepared for that week coming in, and we just did what we was told to do, mm-hmm. and what we practiced during practice that whole week. Coming off that Waimea game, when we came back, we just knew that we had to step it up and get that win.
9: And, you know, that can be tough for all last season, striving for that win, still working hard day in, day out. How do you feel like that had shifted the mentality? Going to the start of this season, you know, feeling hungry, feeling like you wanted to get that win, did that fuel you in a different way?
7: Yeah. Like, coming off last year was just, like, learning. We had to learn a lot of ways to come off, like, our losses and overcome it. And we just practiced, like, off-season. We put in that work. And what we prepared for Wailua, we did it. And we just should go out there and show what we got.
6: And, Tyler, I'll ask you as well. I mean, what a game you had. I'm not going to say what a minuscule, because you only did have three carries. However, you managed to get three touchdowns out of it, right? Yeah. And you have that one that seals the deal on 83 yards. First of all, did you need an oxygen tank after you ran that entire way for the score?
8: A little bit.
6: A little bit, yeah. And then second of all, I mean, just to get that 83 yards, I mean, win at your face, it got to feel kind of refreshing to get it all the way in the end zone from that far out.
8: Yeah. Once I had the ball, I didn't even know I was going to do that. But then I just seen the gap, and I just hit it, and all I seen was nobody, so I just kept going. Yeah.
6: Yeah. And then I will point out too as well that you did have two tackles in the game. Travion, we'll get to your defensive performance in a second here, but to you, you did have that interception that did get called back. I mean, or was it you?
8: No,
6: it wasn't you.
8: It wasn't me.
6: I'm sorry. Okay. Sorry. So somebody had written something wrong. Sorry. So we'll just keep with the three touchdowns here. Let me get to your defensive performance real quick. Interception, I believe. Fumble recovery, I believe. Right. Too.
7: Yep.
6: I mean, how happy were you with that performance for yourself?
7: It was great, like, just reading off the QB. The QB, like, rolled out, and I was just tracking him. And I had my eyes on him, and my boy, John, he came down. He had pressure on him. The QB decided just to throw the ball, throw him up in the air, and I just seen him, and I picked him.
6: Nice. And that's the end of the game there. And so the next thing that I do want to mention, too, is that feeling, other than the final score, was going into the end of the first half. And this is the big one here, right? 5 seconds left in the second quarter. Wailua goes for a field goal, blocked and returned for a touchdown the other way. How nuts was that? How nuts was that, Tyler? Hey. Like, how nuts was that sideline going,
8: that was,
6: first and foremost?
8: It was going nuts because Zeph, he goes crazy in practice. And when he did that on the field, everybody was just
7: surprised.
6: Yeah. I mean, and for you, Trevion, how much motivation does that give you going into the second half, that you just get a blocked field goal and now you're off to the races in the second half after?
7: I think it was Christian that came in from the top.
6: Uh-huh.
7: So I think he jumped over one of those guys and then he jumped up and he seen that ball, so he blocked it. But he never blocked when his hand came right into his stomach and boom. We just heard
6: him.
7: Is
6: he okay? Is his stomach bruised or something?
7: No,
6: like,
7: he's
6: okay.
7: Good, he's good. He's a tough
6: okay.
7: guy.
6: Coach, can we confirm that his stomach was okay afterwards? Okay. So the coach is from Kaibuki here with us on-site at Raising Cane's.
7: So you see when he got hit, like some kids, like they go on, like, oh. But when he seen Boogie pick them up, he just started running to him. He's like, he's screaming. And then he seen him.
6: Yeah, Zephaniah Fleisig scoring up at the scoop and score after the block, giving them, and by the way, a big stat, first lead at halftime for this team since November 2023. Again, a weight lifted off the shoulders that you're going into halftime with a smile on your face. That's got to feel pretty good.
9: Absolutely. And since then, how has that game, you think, shifted your mentality of the rest of the season? Going into the other games you played, like, has that fueled you? Do you think back to that game and how it's shifted the season?
8: Yeah, we think back to that game because that winning, that was our first time getting that winning taste too, and it tasted good.
9: Right? Like, I want that again. Yeah. What I want that every game.
6: So speaking of tasting, okay, so what was the first meal you guys had after the game was over?
9: Post-game meal.
6: What was the big one?
7: Yeah, came back to the school. I think we had, I forgot what we had. See, we forgot
6: but
7: what we
6: serve,
7: had.
6: But did they serve you guys steak for lunch or something?
7: It was good, though. It was good. The food was good. All I remember was the win. That's all I remember that day. Never remember nothing else.
6: No.
9: Anything would have tasted good with the taste of victory left.
6: Oh, yeah. And then I do want to point out as well that this weekend, it is homecoming. And you guys will be playing against Pearl City. It will be at Farrington High School. But, how much does this game matter to you guys here? It is homecoming. You're going to be in front of alumni and everybody else that's watching your game.
7: Everything.
6: What's this game going to mean for you guys on Saturday?
7: this game matters. Like, it's our homecoming week, and we got to show out and do whatever we can do to put our school up on the map.
10: Tyler, same for you as well.
8: Yo, this game means a lot because it's our homecoming, and it's supposed to be our game, so, yeah. Mm-hmm.
9: And I'm curious, for homecoming week, do you Bulldogs have any fun traditions that go on throughout the week?
8: Yeah, yes, we do. We have, like, Spirit Week where you come, like, each day, and you just has different kind of stuff.
9: Nice. Yeah.
7: So today we had wear like a jersey, like
8: sports day.
7: Yeah, sports day. So wear your favorite team and stuff.
9: Who did you guys wear? Did you wear your Kaimuki football jerseys?
8: Nah, I just wore my boy's senior shirt.
9: Yeah. Nice. Okay. Great. Okay. Support. Supportive teammate.
10: Good support.
9: Right here.
10: Anything
9: we love
10: for you,
9: that.
10: Up?
7: Oh, sorry, I never pushed it to
9: participate.
10: That's all right.
9: You gotta change that.
10: Hey, you still have the rest of Spirit Week to get into the Spirit, and then of course
9: what's tomorrow?
10: Yeah, what's tomorrow?
7: I gotta check my book.
10: Check the book. Okay.
9: Yeah. You don't have the outfit laid out.
10: Yeah. You don't find what it is.
8: I'm not sure. Too.
10: Not sure. Oh, okay. All right. They'll go home and check their books, guys. They'll go home and check. There was also another thing that I wanted. I heard on. We were watching cover two. Your coach Kavehi, makes an appearance with Mark Venneri, who is our color analyst as well for the University of Hawaii football on ESPN Honolulu. He mentions the dog way. Now, can you give me what that? It's an acronym. So can you tell me what each letter means to you guys here?
8: Okay, so that D means discipline. The A stands for accountability. The W stands for work ethic. And the G stands for grit.
10: Yeah. All right, perfect. I mean, right down the level lines. Like, Travion, for you, what does the dog way mean to you?
7: The dog way means a lot to me because you got to live with it. And it's something you got to remember doing every day. And it brings a lot of people together. And stuff like discipline is like it's a word that you got to keep in mind. Like, being disciplined to yourself and being disciplined to your team is a good thing because you can build a lot of off of that.
9: And I'm just having a flashback hearing the discipline at my former school before I came to UH. My coaches were new. We also had a four-letter acronym, and it was EDGE, where the D also stood for discipline. They asked my teammates one day, What does EDGE stand for? And someone didn't know it, and we ran for the rest of practice. So I'm really impressed.
10: So yes, so
9: that
10: we
9: Tyler got it down
10: in front of your coaches and everything that you were able to do DAWG. Mm-hmm. So very well done.
9: Great
10: guys.
9: Job.
7: Yep. Coaches preach that every day.
10: And he did say that it was not only an athletic thing, but it's become a school-wide thing.
7: Yep.
10: Now. So I mean, you guys have seen it all over the place here. And I do want to get one more thing right before we go to break here. So your coach, I mean Coach Gavecki, he's giving me some help as well. So. Don't worry, this will come up in the next segment. Oh, they're in trouble here. But Coach Gavecki, I mean, he said to me earlier that, you know, he said, sometimes I'm serious, sometimes I'm playing around, sometimes they can't tell if I'm either. So for you, let's start with you, Trayvon. Can you tell when he's serious and when he's having fun?
7: I don't really know. Like he has those shades on, so every time
10: okay.
7: It's like we're under that sun and we cannot really see his face, so he's just like, he keeps that serious face.
10: Okay.
9: The focus face.
7: But sometimes I can't tell when he's like joking around, when he's laughing or smiling. Like, so when he's smiling at us, I'm like, oh, yo, okay. Coach is feeling good today. But when he's not smiling, then I'm like, okay, coach is not feeling good, guys.
10: All right. And then for you, Tyler, do you have a better tell than Travion over here of what your coach is doing?
8: Nah, I think I just can't tell when he's having a bad day when he's not cracking jokes or we're having less water break.
10: Less water break means it's bad?
8: Yeah.
10: Oh, boy. That's not good.
9: I mean, at least you have a good telltale sign, and you can be like, you know what, we want some hydration here. But no, it's okay. It sounds like it's the shades that are throwing him off a little bit. But smiles, water breaks, things to key in on for the Bulldogs at practice.
10: Let's hope that he's always on a good day for these guys so that they get enough water breaks, you know. We are going to take a break. You can text in any questions you have for these two at 808-296-1500. We'll read them coming up after the break. When we come back, another game. And then I spoke about Coach Gavecki. He did help me. Coach Hu is on the other side. We'll play with these two on the other side of the break. You are listening and watching to the student section live from Raising Cane's University on ESPN Honolulu.
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10: Back here in the Student Section for our final segment. And this, of course, we are with the Kaimuki High School players, Travion Nedelic and Tyler Sufon, junior and sophomore, respectively. And now, guys, it is time for the part where I'm so excited for this. It is our new game called Coach Who. And so we had help from Coach Kavecki himself, the head coach, to give us a sentence, and all you guys got to do is figure out who we're talking about. So why don't you kick us off this time, Callan?
9: All right, to kick us off, the first quote. So, again, this is from Coach Kavecki's perspective. You can throw in who you think, but you have to think about the backward logic there.
8: Yeah.
9: So the quote, this player is the vocal leader of the team, but also has to leave practice early at least once a week to go to work.
8: I think that's him.
10: Yep, exactly. You're right on the money.
9: It is indeed Travion, which leads to a follow-up question. Where do you work?
7: I work down the street, McDonald's.
9: Oh, nice. Okay. Very fun.
10: Good starting job.
9: Great experience.
10: Yeah. All right, and then the next one here. This, you might see a pattern here for a second. This player is an incredible athlete, plays offense, defense, and special teams, and does whatever the team asks of him.
7: Right next to you.
9: It is
10: so that
9: Tyler.
10: Is Tyler, but there's also another person as well that he did mention. You want to take a stab at it?
7: Yep.
10: Who?
7: Boogie.
10: Boogie Mini. Sorry.
7: Oh, wait, Zephaniah. I mean.
10: No. Okay. So it's not Zephaniah. He did mention Kalifi Coley.
7: Kalifi Coley,
10: sophomore running back. Yep. All right.
9: But it's good when you have multiple players on the team who are doing anything the team needs. So we'll take that answer. That's a good team answer.
10: Yeah.
9: Solid.
10: All right. So now we get to the fun ones here.
9: Fun ones. This player only knows how to go full speed. No brakes.
10: No brakes.
9: No brakes for this player.
8: Yeah.
9: Full
8: speed,
9: think of a
8: no
9: few.
8: Brakes.
10: Say it. You got to whisper.
9: This is a compliment if you say their name here.
10: Yeah.
9: I wish one of my teammates
10: would have said
9: that.
10: They're laughing right now. I mean, if you're listening on air, they're just laughing and looking at each other trying to figure out who this is.
8: Yeah, I think that's our boy. I think that's our boy, Chongi.
10: So, no, but it is it's John Taufa.
8: Oh.
7: Oh, yeah. Some
9: like, that makes sense.
10: Junior
9: but again,
10: linebacker, yep.
9: But again, multiple people going full speed.
10: Yeah.
9: Coach's dream right there. Like, you want that
10: well,
9: to
10: you want
9: the
10: them
9: problem.
10: To hit the brake, at least if you're a linebacker, to tackle the guy, too, right?
7: Yeah.
10: So, yeah.
9: Yeah, I guess.
10: Okay, all right. So then let's go on. This player is always – this is the fun one. This player is always late to practice to the practice field because he has to go see the athletic trainers.
7: Josiah
10: DeSoto, yes, the freshman quarterback, yes.
9: Which makes sense as the QB, but I'm like, as a freshman, you've got a lot more years for your body to
10: and
9: get
10: yes,
9: through.
10: I do want to point out here, too, that we do have a couple of coaches from Kaimuki and some people from Kaimuki around here that are laughing at the fact that these might actually be true. Again, this coming from the head himself, Coach Kavecki. So, yeah, this is so fun so far. What about the next one?
9: I'm impressed that your coach said this. This player, or players, is known for crashing out in practice. Who is crashing out during practice? And I'll give you a hint. There are two answers here. This one maybe you don't want to hear for the team's sake.
7: I think it would be Jerome and Christian.
9: Spot on. For Jerome and Christian. If those two are listening.
7: I love you, boys.
10: Yeah. Christian Tank, sophomore tight end. Jerome Bolley, senior lineman, I should say, both on offense, defense side. All right. Last of the player one, because we do have one special one after this. When this player can't remember his assignment, he gets sent to the sideline and told to face the baseball field so he can think about what his job was.
7: DJ.
9: Easy one there.
10: Easy one. They started laughing as soon as I said the first part of it, when this player can't remember his assignment.
7: That's the only person that faced that field, baseball
8: hey,
7: field.
8: Hey, shout out DJ, though. Shout out DJ.
7: Shout out to my boy DJ. DJ Cook on that field every
10: time.
7: Oh,
10: man. I hope they're listening, and I hope they're going to watch this later on, man. These reactions are great here. All right, and the last one
9: is going to be the coach perspective. So, again, this coach loves giving his players up-downs. And for any non-football players, could you guys describe what an up-down is?
7: Up-down is like you got to jump up and you hit the floor. Like, you got your whole chest, your whole stomach got to hit the floor, and you get back up, and that's one.
9: So I'm imagining it's a bit of a punishment situation.
7: It's just like a burpee, but I think that's Coach Mack. Coach Mackey?
10: No, try another coach. He's in the building with your here with us.
7: Oh, Coach Sam.
0: Coach Sam.
10: Yeah. So Coach Sam, by the way, comes up to me and says, what is this Coach Who game? I literally held him off as long as possible because this is what Coach Gavehi said about you, that you love giving the players up-downs. Is that correct? He is nodding his head and saying yes. So,
9: but would you take the up downs or not getting a hydration break? Which one would you pick?
10: Oh yeah, this is a great question.
9: Which one would you pick?
0: I'll take the up downs.
9: I agree. I need my
0: at
9: hydration.
0: The end of the day, you're gonna be strong.
9: Mm-hmm. Okay. Great perspective there. That's what we like to hear.
10: All right. Well, then the other perspective here.
8: I take the non hydration.
9: Okay.
10: Oh. Okay. All right. So less water. So coaches, now we know what to do with these two in case something happens, right? No, he just puts his hands up in the air like, I'm not going to do it. Yeah, okay. Just like,
9: he's only giving up downs. We know that.
10: He just loves up downs. Well, again, guys, thank you so much for joining us. We really appreciate it. Hey, good luck at homecoming. It's Spirit Week and everything, so go get them. Go get Pearl City. I know I have some friends at Pearl City that are listening in, so sorry, guys, but, I mean, the Kaimuki guys are here with us. So, go Bulldogs here. So thank you guys so much for joining us again. That is Trivion Edelik and Tyler Sufon here. We want to thank everybody that has made this show possible, including Chance Trujillo, Bold Dengde from the University of Hawaii men's basketball team. Also, shout out to Coach Gibson Johnson for the Coach Who segment. Of course, these two with from Kaimuki High School football, Coach Gavehi, a big mahalo to him for giving the guest who as well, the Coach Who. I think we got to keep doing this. This is so much fun. It's, of course, to Raising Cane's University for hosting us, to Kylie Pagut, who's back in the studio as our board operator, and, of course, Jaren Kobashigawa. Oh my gosh, Jaren here doing the camera crew. I'm gonna skip out on you. Thank you so much for everybody here. Don't forget to listen to ESPN Honolulu for the next announcement of the show. But that is it for us here at the student section on the corner of South King Street and University. I'm Keegan Ota for my partner Callan Spiller. Thanks so much for watching. It's the student section here on ESPN Honolulu.
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28: I'm Ed Benkin. We start with baseball, the wild card round continuing with game twos today. In Houston, it is the White Sox leading the Astros 4-3. Houston has the bases loaded with two out in the bottom of the fifth. Chicago trying to advance to round two. The Braves will have to wait at least another day, or it will be the Phillies' turn. Philadelphia rallied to beat Atlanta in game 2, 4-3 in extra innings, setting up a deciding game tomorrow. Atlanta manager Walt Weiss talked about what's next.
1: Yeah, I expect to come out tomorrow, and it'll be a similar game. You know, like I said yesterday, this is usually what it looks like when these two teams play. So that's what'll happen tomorrow. We'll come out. We'll be ready.
28: Alec Boehm hovered in the 10th to give Philadelphia the win after the Phillies tied it with a pair of runs in the 8th. Coming up in about an hour in the Bronx, the Yankees go for a 2-game sweep of the Red Sox. Boston outfielder Roman Anthony has been ruled out of the series after damaging muscles in his wrist during Game 1. The last game of the night will be the Cubs and the Padres in San Diego, with the Padres looking to advance. All baseball playoff games can be heard here on ESPN Radio. NFL News. The agent for Falcons offensive tackle Jervon Dexter told ESPN's Adam Schefter that Dexter has agreed to a 4-year extension to stay in Atlanta. Steelers cornerback Joey Porter Jr. has been ruled out for tomorrow's game against Cleveland.

0: Every 40 seconds, a child is reported missing. That's 2,000 children every single day. 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